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1: What we came down to was that he thought that he'd been miserable and suffering because he had no boundaries and he had no voice. That's a miserable place to be. So his choice was to have total freedom, but it was really selfish just because it wasn't taking her love and her needs into consideration.
2: Well, that's Dr. John Townsend, and he's back with us today on Focus on the Family with Jim Daly to talk about how to set healthy boundaries in your marriage. Thanks for joining us. I'm John Fuller.
3: You know, John, on the last episode, we covered some great examples of doing exactly that, setting some boundaries. I know for some, you're going, oh, no, I can't do that. Yes, you can, and it's a good thing. We just need to do it in a healthy way. If you missed the program yesterday, you can get the app for the phone, or you can go to our website to listen. It's easy to do, and you have access to all that great content. Mm-hmm. We're going to continue our discussion today with Dr. John Townsend on his book and Dr. Henry Cloud, Boundaries in Marriage. I know for some, I mean, it makes me a little to think about that, but that's exactly why I need to hear this. I hope that's true for you, too. Mm-hmm.
2: And where we ended last time was how boundaries bring freedom in the relationship. Dr. Townsend is a psychologist and a very popular speaker and writer. As you said, Jim, his book, Boundaries in Marriage, the subtitle is Understanding the Choices That Make or Break Loving Relationships. It's a terrific resource. Get a copy of the book from us here. The link is at focusonthefamily.ca.
3: John, welcome back to the discussion. This is great. So appreciate it.
1: Thank you.
3: Yeah. Let's pick up a little bit where we left off yesterday. And you mentioned kind of severity within marriage and how you see things. It's normal, mild, moderate, and severe. I want to dig into that a little bit about examples. We talked about even separation last time and a spouse's need to maybe get out of danger, certainly, but also emotional separation until maybe the person, the spouse, has an addiction they need to deal with or something like that. And again, if you missed it, go back, listen to it, or for the first time, go listen to it. In that context, what about the mild and moderate? It's separation is not what they want to do, but they want to get to a better place. So what are the kinds of boundaries that we need in our toolkit?
1: There are several, Jim, that are effective if they're done the right way. We'll talk about that. But I'm going to go from a bit linear. I'll go from the mildest ones to the ones where you have to have more severe consequences.
3: Yeah,
1: how's that?
3: That's good.
1: All right. Well, the first one is our words. You know, your words are kind of you. And so just to say that hurt my feelings or I feel kind of dismissed when this happens or whatever. And we talked about this in an earlier show, words with a person who's kind of mildly, aboundingly controlling person, they'll just touch their heart and say, I'm sorry, I repent. Let me be better. And then we've got the truth, and truth is a little more direct, like this is a bad problem, and your attitude. And by the way, we talk about addictions a lot because we're all in the same world here, but it also could be attitudinal things. Hmm. It could be behavioral things. It could be judgment. It could be sarcasm. It could be cutting remarks. It could be shutting down and stonewalling and all those things. So there's a number of ways people can have problems in their marriage, but truth can help. So words and the truth, and then sometimes there's consequences, and we'll have later a kind of list of like what are they, but one would be like an emotional one of I can't be as close to you as I'd like to be, and so I'll be with you, I'm here with you, we'll have a life, but I can't be vulnerable. If I open up, you kind of beat me up emotionally.
3: That's a safety issue.
1: It's a safety issue. And I meant beat you up emotionally.
3: Emotionally,
1: It's not safe when every time you're honest with somebody about something that hurts, if they, you know, attack you emotionally. Then one is emotional distance, which is similar. Like, I'll be here functionally, but you've been so harmful that I'll exist here. I'm not going to be irresponsible, but I'm not going to be able to be the person I'd like to be with you. Then we move to physical distance. Sometimes I've got to be in another room. If you say this, I'm going to leave the room. Or if you say this, I'm going to be in the room and stay in the room. or we're going to have to live in two separate areas or in two separate houses sometimes if it's really dangerous. Sometimes it's a financial distance, like we're going to have to separate finances because one of us is uber irresponsible or one of us is uber controlling. And then there's other people. Other people are a boundary. You know, I think about David and his mighty men. I think about Nehemiah and his team. You have to have other people around you because you don't have the strength to do this. And so many people have to be strengthened. In fact, I don't know very many people who had a marriage problem that didn't solve it using other safe people to let them know they weren't crazy, to pray with them, to love them, to give them strategies, to strengthen them.
3: Yeah.
1: Other people are a great boundary. And then time. Sometimes people need a timeout to know, gosh, he was serious about what he said, that he wasn't going to be treated like that anymore, so time away. So you use these in a different ways depending on different situations, but your toolkit is an important thing to
3: yeah,
1: have.
3: Yeah, no, that's good. Let's move to this concept in the book about triangulation. I found that very interesting. I think Gene and I suffered from a bit of that probably early in our marriage where, you know, outsiders gave input. And we would move in that direction and not say, okay, is this what we believe? Is this what you and I want to do? And I think that's common to most couples, especially early in marriage. But describe triangulation and what you're getting at with the description.
1: Well, there's healthy outsiders and there's toxic outsiders. Outside's not always bad. I mean, to have somebody who's who loves the Lord and wants your marriage to win and they want to give some advice and have a good solution. We all need that because two people can't fix a marriage. Two people can't keep a marriage happy. You've got to have the church around you and safe people. But there is a toxic outsiders, and this is called triangulation, as you said. When something you're supposed to be processing in your marriage with somebody else, something about money or kids or faith or business or whatever, and you're stuck, and then the other person comes in and meets that need, then that causes a rift. It's really an intruder in the marriage.
3: It could be girlfriend-girlfriend.
1: And it could be your children.
3: And boyfriend-boyfriend or children. Mm. Wow, that's a...
1: When one of them that doesn't feel understood goes to their child and say, well, you really understand, and we're really friends, and I can talk to you about your dad or your mom. It happens when my child is my best friend, and we both kind of collude against that negative parent over there. So... somebody's got to call it. Somebody's got to say, we need to have a me and you relationship, not a me moderated by the other person relationship. Because as you mentioned in your own life with Gene, it happens in all marriages where somebody is kind of getting fed information or getting needs met that are supposed to be met in the marriage.
2: Mm. And Dr. Townsend, explain what happens when one of the spouses gets up the courage, I guess, to establish that I might have a boundary problem here. I need something for our relationship to thrive. And it's not warmly received. It's not like, oh, I'm so glad you brought that up, hon. So give a script for how I can handle that if I'm bringing a boundary to my spouse and they're not receptive.
1: I'm a big fan of role play, John. And that's the act of working out a difficult conversation over a few minutes with somebody else. To kind of go through the anxiety and the head, the bad headwinds, and then all of a sudden if you're conflict avoidant a bit anyway and you don't like that, and who really loves conflict, you know, you start off at what I would call a spinal tap 11 in intensity, and then it drops down to about a 5 when you're role playing. I can live through this. So practice, practice, practice. The script is do it and have them pretend like they're going to, you know, be defensive and threaten and all this, and realize, okay, now I live past it. Now, the script, when you're really there, would be when you say, you tend to get mad at me a lot, and it's hard for me. I think it just feels like there's this trigger, and I can't please you, and I just feel like you're kind of come down my throat. And then the person says, well, think about all the things you do, for example. The answer is, I want to be the spouse that God made me for you, and I want to take the beam out of my eye. And if I'm doing anything like that, I want to change it. I want to be a changing, growing spouse for you. But we're talking about this issue right now. So can we meet next week at Tuesday at 3:00? And you can talk about all the stuff that I do that bothers you and alienates you. I don't want to be that person, but can we focus on this? So they know they've got their day in court.
3: Yeah.
1: But let's stick to the point. Otherwise, you got 2 3-year-olds, you know, in the sandbox throwing sand at each other and nothing good happens.
2: Well, yeah, we've had conversations where we're talking about some marital issue, and no kidding, it's 15, 20 minutes away from the initial expression, and I'm wondering, how did we get here? And what was the original?
1: Yeah, so
2: it's
1: good to role-play. How did that rabbit trail happen?
2: Yeah.
1: But the way I look at it is, and Henry and I wrote a book about how to have that difficult conversation that addresses marriage and other relationships. One of the things to remember, when you're the one calling the meeting, you know, is it Tuesday at 3 o'clock and the kids are down, we're going to have the talk. If that other person can rabbit trail you, well, then you've lost control. Mm. Who called the meeting? Well, you did. Who is in charge of the outcome? Well, you are. Mm. So when they start diverting or getting defensive, say, this is hard for me. Can we get back to it? Or if you want to speak to me next week or whatever, but it's not bad control. You have to control the structure, the outcome, or it ends up being a bunch of useless rabbit trails.
3: You know, John, in the book, you mentioned and encourage couples to start with asking their spouse for internal change before you say, stop this behavior. Mm. What's the distinction?
1: Well, Jim, you know, Jesus talked about how there are trees and there are fruits, and a good tree makes good fruit and a bad tree makes bad fruit. So if you tell somebody to change your bad behavior, well, maybe they've got something, some work to do inside. Maybe they need to let go of something or grieve something or admit something, or maybe they need to get help, or maybe they're disconnected and they're lonely and empty, because that's what creates the bad behavioral fruit in my life. Now, you can tell them to stop, but if the tree's not healthy, as Jesus said, the fruit won't change. So I think it's really helpful to say, and I know this has been a long time issue for you, sweetheart, but I'd like for you to maybe look at yourself, and I'll look at myself too. Nobody's better than anybody else, and see what might be driving some of that.
3: Yeah. You know, in the book, and I would say this feels to me like a very superficial thing, but I could get the severity of it. This was a story about Jen and Larry who were fighting over going to hockey games. Now, I would say if you're fighting over a hockey game, you're probably watching too much hockey because they fight so much. But why were they fighting, and what did you put in the book that we could learn from their experience?
1: Well, what we can learn is that sometimes we don't speak up and set a limit, and then we act that limit out later. In terms of resentment and, you know, quietness and sullenness, and that's awful. Nobody wants that. Jen's problem was really that she had some fears of conflict, of bad things that would happen if she had a voice, if she spoke up. And, you know, we had no evidence that he was the kind of guy that would get mad or trigger or anything.
3: Yeah.
1: And it seemed like Jim brought that into the marriage, who knows, from her childhood, but that's what it had to be worked on. And the way that gets worked on is she understands why she's that way, the fear she has, realizes that he's a safe guy. And then once she's done her own work on that, or during that process, she goes to him and says, I got to confess something. I've been making us both miserable at the hockey games, and I don't like hockey, and I haven't really been direct with you about that because I've been so terrified that you're going to be mean to me, and you're not a mean guy. And I'm sorry, because it's kind of, we've been wasted some time, but I've got a voice now, and I love you so much, and I can tell you without any fear, or maybe a little bit of fear, I really don't want to go, or I'll go maybe every now and then. We'll compromise. Yeah.
3: But it is having that voice able to say, I don't really like hockey.
1: Right.
3: Is it okay if you, why don't you take a buddy?
1: Yeah.
3: And I'll stay home and take care of some things I want to take
1: Absolutely.
3: Care of. And that's healthy.
1: And with a healthy guy, he'll say, well, yeah, because you don't ask me to go to your deals either, and that's fine. And we got a great relationship. I remember one of the great quotes from Ruth Graham, Billy Graham's wife. Somebody said, have you had this 50, 60, I can't remember, year of marriage? She said, well, that's easy. Billy plays golf, I play bridge.
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3: The idea, again, of freedom in the relationship, you know, I think as Jean and I have grown older and more mature in our now 39-year marriage, her trip with the girlfriends that she has from kindergarten, who has those relationships? My wife. And she has two great girlfriends that they once or twice a year get together. But just being relaxed about that, that is good time for her to reconnect with these deep friends and talk about where life is at, those kinds of things. Reciprocally, for me, to be able to go out and play golf with some buddies on an extended weekend or something like that, a getaway. Sometimes the relationship isn't healthy enough to allow each other to do those things. And I would say early in our marriage, we struggled with that space for each other. Speak to that need to be able to say, hun, I really, this is good for me, and it's an important thing for me, and it's healthy.
1: Yes, it does come back to the idea is that marriage is two completing people. They're becoming mature in Christ with their emotions and their behavior and all that, meaning that they can be independent as well as dependent with each other. So it's having the conversation and saying, I think you need space. I know I need space. And the cool thing about it is that when you're out there in those, whatever, you're playing golf with your buddies or you're going with your childhood friends, you get encouraged. You feel more alive because you're with it. You're getting these other sources of relational nutrients. You come back a better spouse, more to offer. So there's no fear involved once you work through the fear.
3: And the fear often, I think, is rooted in mistrust. Like, how could you go do that and have fun with those people? Are you going to be doing things that are inappropriate? I mean, whatever's rolling through your head.
1: And the mistrust comes from dependency.
3: Correct.
1: I have a dependency issue that I haven't worked out yet. Because if I'm afraid, if I've got a spouse who's not out there being crazy and inappropriate, if I've got a good, healthy, normal spouse, and I feel like these feelings of mistrust when they go off and with their friends, I've got to deal with my own dependency issue.
3: That's so good. You know, I want to hit the six types of conflict. I'll just read the list and let's come back and talk to a couple. Conflict one, sin of the spouse. Let's just stop there. That's a big one. Sin of the spouse. What does that mean?
1: Yeah, Jim. I mean, yeah, we're all sinners and we do this. And there's a number of ways that one person can say it's their issue. And it is. It's not like always both of us. And so in a minor way, maybe she shows disrespect and contempt to him. And, you know, if you look at Gottman's research, you know, you see that men tend to sin more in stonewalling and shutting down emotional resources. And then women are more prone to, in when they're stressed or activated, to show contempt for the man. Well, then she sins against him by showing contempt instead of love for him. That's a minor thing. Not really minor. It hurts. But it's an attitudinal, relational thing.
3: Yeah, it's subtle sin, I would say. You know, it's not infidelity. Sin. It's not addictions. But these are things that...
1: That's a sin of one. That's his issue. It's not our issue. It's his issue.
3: Yeah, and that poisoned the relationship.
1: It's her issue, not our issue. Sometimes it's just one person's issue. Then all the way to infidelity, which is the really awful stuff. And, you know, abuse and those sorts of things. Then the point is, of those six, there's sometimes you can't say, well, the other person's part of it. They sort of are, but in reality, somebody's got a problem that they must face.
3: Now, I stopped on the first one because it caught my attention, sin of the spouse. Let me quickly just hit the others. Two, immaturity or brokenness of one person. Three, hurt feelings that are no one's fault. Four, conflicting desires. 5, desires of one person versus the needs of the relationship. And then 6, known versus unknown problems.
1: I'm glad you read those, Jim, because can I camp on one of them that really comes up a lot in marriage?
3: Absolutely.
1: It's the brokenness of the person, not the sin of the person, but their brokenness and immaturity. And I'll give an example. Maybe somebody's a nice person, but he never really learned from his family of origin how to be have a work ethic, work steady, be ambitious, you know, this sort of thing. He just kind of has fun and he takes little jobs and they're financially insecure. Well, in a way, it's a sin, but it also, it's something that's broken in him. But she's walking on eggshells around him because she doesn't want to upset him. Well, she has to sort of get the support or whatever she needs and say, I love you, but we can't keep living like this because we need a steady work ethic and a person who wants to go professional. That's what I meant by the immaturity of someone.
3: Mm. Yeah. And again, these are so seemingly subtle, but so destructive if you don't maturely talk about them, set boundaries around that. If one of the two in the marriage are violating these things, right?
1: Yeah, I think about all y'all's listeners on this program, and some of them are saying, oh, I got a nip in the bud. Mm. And some of them are saying, I'm way beyond that.
3: Yeah.
1: Well, then it's time to deal with it now.
2: Mm. Yeah, John, I think the one that caught my attention was hurt feelings that are nobody's fault. Because it feels like in a marriage relationship, it's always somebody's fault. What did you mean by that?
1: It's a great question, John. Sometimes we're just more sensitive about things than other people. And so maybe somebody doesn't like to be made fun of about the way they dress. And, you know, they don't talk about it. But somebody says, well, that's a bad outfit on you. And all of a sudden somebody feels hurt. Well, he wasn't or she wasn't being mean. They're just saying, I'm telling you, that didn't look great. And it's those underlying feelings where nobody was being abusive or mean or anything. They're just saying something and somebody got their feelings hurt. And the way I talk about it when I'm working with couples is, look, you guys have landmines in your heads. Every couple has a landmine in there. There are different landmines between him and her. And you're innocent and he's innocent and she's innocent. You just tripped over it. And when you said that outfit doesn't look good or that's, those slacks don't look good, you tripped a sensitivity in the person and they kind of triggered.
3: You actually would say that?
1: Well,
3: I mean, I'm shocked.
1: Well,
3: I mean, I'm just saying any smart husband's going to say, you look fantastic.
2: You look fantastic.
1: Yeah. Well, it's so funny because what I was thinking as I said that, Jim, I said pants so that you would think I was talking about the woman saying that to the guy, but it didn't work.
3: I don't think, I look good. Great. Okay. You look fine. All right. That's close enough.
2: See, the hurt feelings are somebody's fault.
3: But no, I mean, well, that's a whole nother thing, but I get your point. I mean, it's
1: innocent.
3: Yeah. It's not,
1: I didn't know
3: it's
1: you
3: not
1: were,
3: meant to harm you.
1: Yeah. I didn't know you had sort of trigger there. I'll be nice about that.
3: Yeah. Mm. You know, that raises a great point where you have a real catastrophic childhood, whatever it might be. And for the spouse, the triggers seem endless. Of course, that's unfair to say it that way, but there are plenty. And it's work for both spouses to identify those things and then to try to deal with it, put boundaries around it, to help the spouse get to a better place. What about in that plethora of pain that a child grew up in, that there's insecurities, there's control issues, there's just these things that make it very difficult to get to a biblically healthy place? What do you do?
1: What a great question to bring up to couples who go, we have a problem that's bigger than us, and we've been trying to solve it, thinking the two of us can solve it together. What if somebody's going broke every year? And then you go to a Dave Ramsey and you get help.
3: Right.
1: What if somebody doesn't understand their Bible? You go to a good church where they learn the Bible. And we get out of the, we are this self-contained unit, just us and Jesus, because the Bible doesn't say that. We're supposed to have, like 1 Peter 4:10 says that we're the stewards of His manifold grace. We've got to have our own grace and God's grace, but also the body's grace around us to deliver what we need. So somebody who's had a very traumatic and catastrophic, awful, dysfunctional family, I probably wouldn't say infinite, Jim, I agree with you. I probably say something like, this is bigger than us. I feel overwhelmed by this. And we've been working for a while. We need to go to specialists who deal with this and have seen 1,000 of these situations. Get the help outside the marriage, whether it's financial or theological or emotional.
3: Yeah. John, another one of those types of conflict was the needs of one person are against the needs of the relationship. You had a story in the book about Riley and Emily. I think it really tells the story of where we need to be careful through their example.
1: Yeah, Riley, the husband, had grown up compliant and sort of fearful of letting people down and kind of a uber rule keeper. And Emily was sort of this person, but she had a bit of control, and so she kind of ran things. And then he started changing, and people do change over life. And then he started wanting his freedom and his voice, and you're supposed to have that. And then he went too far. Well, Riley was a slave to his fears, and then he started going, I got a voice. And man, he let her have it, and he was kind of like, I'll do anything I want to. I can spin whatever I want to. You're not the boss of me. He was on the way to being healthy, but he wasn't yet healthy. And the pastor very wisely said, Riley, you're confusing freedom with selfishness. What we came down to was that he thought that he'd been miserable and suffering because he had no boundaries and he had no voice. And that's a miserable place to be. So his choice was to have total freedom, but it was really selfish just because it wasn't taking her love and her needs into consideration. So I had to change his idea about the suffering he was in. He wanted to have a suffering-free life. I've been in jail all my life, and now I'm going to do it. No, you can't yell fire in a crowded theater. So I had to say, that's not what good marriage is. You're still suffering, but it's a higher level of suffering. Mm. You're still going to suffer if you're going to be with this woman the rest of your life until we go to glory. So instead of the suffering of being, you know, afraid and not wanting to speak up and feel even afraid of rejected, you've now got to suffer with letting her have her needs met too, and enjoying her needs and being part of those needs. And that's suffering because we're all selfish. And that's a higher level of suffering that can bring you great love and great intimacy.
3: Yeah, and it's that pendulum effect, isn't it? You're like you're recovering or you're coming out of a bad place and you jump 40 spaces to another bad place, leaping over the good place, the healthy place.
1: So. Like a really young kid at 2 years old, this wonderful little kid becomes this, you know, what is this? They're saying no and running around the supermarket.
3: The terrible twos,
1: the terrible twos,
3: they call that.
1: And then they become a nice person who can speak and go to college and make the world a better place.
3: It's a great example. Dr. John Townsend, this has been great. Your wonderful book here, Boundaries in Marriage, Understanding the Choices That Make or Break Loving Relationships. 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
3: John, before we sign off, tell me about the Institute. I've spoken there a couple times via Zoom, but tell me what's happening.
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3: That's good.
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11: Hi, this is Ben Lowell, and this is Back to the Bible Canada with Dr. John Neufeld. Today we continue our series, Living the Truth, with a message titled, Widows Who Changed the World. 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
12: I'm reading 1 Timothy 5, 9 to 16. Let a widow be enrolled if she is not less than 60 years of age, having been the wife of one husband, and having a reputation for good works, if she has brought up children and shown hospitality, has washed the feet of the saints, has cared for the afflicted, and has devoted herself to every good work. But refuse to enroll younger widows, for when their passions draw them away from Christ, they desire to marry, and so incur condemnation for having abandoned their former faith. Besides that, they learn to be idlers, going about from house to house, and not only idlers, but also gossips and busybodies, saying what they should not. So I would have younger widows marry, bear children, manage their households, and give the adversary no occasion for slander. For some have already strayed after Satan. If any believing woman has relatives who are widows, let her care for them. Let the church not be burdened, so that it may care for those who are truly widows. So I don't know what you think about the title of my sermon, whether it's too strong or a bit over the top, or not properly expressing the intent of the text. I mean, maybe it is too strong, but hear me out. Think of how often God chooses unlikely people in unlikely places to further the gospel and to make a great change in others' lives. In the second century in Egypt, older women in the church often were involved in collecting unwanted babies and nurturing and raising them. By the third century, inspired by Paul's words from 1 Timothy, widows had formed an official order in the church. They gave themselves to prayer, assisted women in baptism, cared for abandoned orphans that no one else in their culture would touch, nursed the sick who were often left alone, visited people in prison, evangelized pagan women, provided hospitality to strangers and traveling Christian missionaries, and, perhaps most important of all, they taught younger women the life of godliness and so modeled in their ministry an ideal for Christian womanhood. They were a powerful army of deacons who paved the way for the effective proclamation of the gospel. One pagan philosopher in the 4th century was heard to exclaim, "Great heavens, what remarkable women are to be found among the Christians." Indeed, Christian women had become known for remarkable sacrifice, and their witness played no small part in the rapid advancement of the gospel in the early church. They provided a role model different from anything found in pagan culture. Indeed, I can't help but wonder how our culture can be impacted by presenting an ideal of Christian womanhood that looks different from the pornographic ideal or the feminist ideal or the living in self-indulgence ideal that's sometimes portrayed as the ideal for womanhood. I think that Paul's words in this section inspired the very kind of orders of widows that were to appear later, women who changed the world. So what was it that Paul wrote that inspired that kind of action? We know that the early church took a great interest in widows. And from the formation of the church in Jerusalem, we hear the church was involved in the daily feeding of widows. But here in 1 Timothy, Paul seems to be speaking of something much more important than daily feeding. For here, widows are deeply involved in ministry. And here in verse 9, he's speaking about a list of widows. In fact, look at verses 11 to 12. Refuse to enroll younger widows, for when their passions draw them away from Christ, they desire to marry, and so incur condemnation for having abandoned their former faith. So at first glance, we might not understand. Why would a widow marrying have anything to do with drawing her away from Christ and abandoning her former faith? In fact, if you look at verse 14, Paul encourages younger women to marry. So what accounts for verses 11 and 12? Well, I think the answer has everything to do with the last word in verse 12, the word faith. I surveyed 10 translations and I found only two, the ESV and the King James Version, that translated this word as faith. The rest all translated it as a pledge. Now in the Greek, the word is pistis, which means faith, and yet one of the best Greek dictionaries available believes that the word faith here is used in a specialized sense and should be translated as a pledge. In other words, the widows who were marrying were not abandoning their faith, but they were abandoning their former pledge. So what does that mean? Well, it seems possible that the widows mentioned in 1 Timothy had made a pledge or a formal promise made to God and known to the church that they would not marry again for the sake of a specialized ministry that they could only fulfill if they were unencumbered by the demands of marriage and children. So what was the ministry? Well, we know what it was in the 3rd century, but what was it at the time of Paul? What was this thing? Well, we can't say for certain. But we have a hint of it from Paul's letter to Titus, where he seems to designate a job description for older Christian women. Titus 2:3-5 says, "Older women likewise are to be reverent in behavior, not slanderers or slaves to much wine. They are to teach what is good, and so train the young women to love their husbands and children, to be self-controlled, pure, working at home, kind and submissive to their own husbands, that the word of God may not be reviled." It would seem that some of the godly widows in Ephesus had made a vow not to marry in order to give greater time for teaching younger women, which must have included also some of the other deeds of mercy which came about in the 3rd century that became an order that changed people's perception of what life was for. See, these women modeled servanthood and sacrifice and self-giving love. Those are the very virtues of Christ being played out in practical ways. They became extraordinary women, examples to their sisters in Christ. Their example was exactly the opposite of what pagan women prized in their day, which highlighted ease and sensuality and luxury, self-indulgence. And it had an impact. People had never thought of this as an ideal in living, and in time, these women became admired by others and became examples of what Christianity was all about. Now, you might expect that Paul would be delighted if any widow took a pledge never to marry. I think it's likely that Paul was a widower who was himself committed never to marry for the sake of the gospel. But Paul has a concern. He doesn't want every widow to take this vow, this pledge. He wants the pledge that some widows were taking to be restricted. And so what he offers us in these verses, as we've read them, is the calling of a widow who has made a pledge. Indeed, says Paul, before they make a pledge, they should meet 3 criteria. So here's the first. She must be an older woman. In fact, she must be at least 60 years of age. So in that day, 60 would have been considered old, and from what we know of, you know, Roman and Greek culture, 60 would also have been a time when most thought that sexual desire was either gone or beginning to wane. You know, it was considered the age of retirement, but it was also considered the age of contemplation. It was the age of wisdom. It was the age when a life lived well would now begin to show in things like character and reputation. Paul says she must be an older woman. The second restriction is that she must have been sexually faithful to her husband. You know, it's very easy to read the latter part of verse 9 as referring to a woman who's, you know, only been married once. That is, she is the wife of one husband. In other words, if she remarried and then became a widow again, she's off the list. But look back at 1 Timothy 3, verse 2. You know, some of you might remember that when I spoke on that matter, I said it doesn't cancel out an elder who has been a widower and then remarried. Rather, in chapter 3, Paul would have an elder to be a one-woman man. That's to say, you know, in his heart and in his commitment and in his desire, his eyes don't wander. He's known as a one-woman man. Now, that's exactly what now Paul says about the widow. She's to be a one-man woman. She is known to have been sexually faithful, never having violated her commitment to one man, to her husband. And then the third restriction, she must be renowned for good works. See, I want you to think about that first line in verse 10 as the headline. Everything else follows. So in a sense, verse 10 is the Christian ideal of womanhood. And the idea behind this verse is that outwardly, when people look at this woman, she appears to be a woman of great deeds. And in that ideal, Paul mentions 5 attributes of a widow who has a spotless reputation. First, she has brought up children. Now, Paul's not depreciating the woman who in her marriage can't bear children. Rather, he's pointing to the norm. Besides, given the work of these women with orphans, that might not have been a problem. You know, second, the issue of hospitality probably deals with her taking in traveling Christian preachers and missionaries and church messengers. Third, she is to have washed the feet of the saints, and that points to her life of serving the body of believers. And fourth, caring for the afflicted no doubt led to a life of caring for orphans and the sick and those in prison and so forth. And then finally, every good work is a way of saying all the stuff like that. She is noted as a woman of godliness.
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12: Women with the criteria that Paul has established, if they so chose, could make a solemn pledge before God. Now, when this pledge was made, the church committed itself, at least as, if I've read the passage correctly, to also supporting these women in full-time ministry, provided there was no other means of support. I know that some of you are saying, well, why are there no such pledges offered today? You know, why don't we have similar orders in the church today? Well, first, I don't know. And secondly, I don't think that Paul is prescribing it here. Rather, he's shaping a pattern that had developed in the early church, and he's keeping it from potential abuses. In fact, what he wants us to know is that such a calling is not without dangers. In other words, as wonderful as it all sounds, Satan always stands ready to subvert people who sense a calling to any kind of ministry. The world is filled with pastors and missionaries and parachurch workers and others who began a calling to ministry with a pure heart and then through a process of events have found themselves used by the evil one to further his ends. And Paul knows that, and so he's warning, while specifically for widows, he's also warning all of us. But really, aren't all of us called into ministry? If you're a Christian, you've been called to represent Christ to the watching world in all that you do. You know, the way you live your life will make either a positive or a negative impact on the lives of others. Everyone has a calling, a mission, a ministry for the gospel. So here Paul is telling widows, but we should listen because I think God has something to say to all of us. So let's get back to verses 11 and 12. But refuse to enroll younger widows, for when their passions draw them away from Christ, they desire to marry and so incur condemnation for having abandoned their former faith. Now here then is the first danger that Paul foresees to widows who take a pledge to remain single and then they go back on that pledge. Never underestimate the power of sexual desire. So let's talk about the pledge or the vow in which a person makes a formal commitment to God to remain unmarried. Now Deuteronomy 23 verses 21 to 23 says this about vows. It says, if you make a vow to the Lord your God, you shall not delay in fulfilling it. For the Lord your God will surely require it of you, and you will be guilty of sin. But if you refrain from vowing, you will not be guilty of sin. You shall be careful to do what has passed your lips, for you have voluntarily vowed to the Lord your God what you have promised with your mouth. So then, vows are not required. None of us are ever called upon to make a specialized vow, but once we've made the vow, God's going to hold us to it. And that's why when, you know, here in verse 12, you can see the woman who did not keep their vow were incurring condemnation. And the Greek word for condemnation, it's a legal word. It refers to the actions of a judge wherein he decides appropriate sentence for a given action. Therefore, this is not to say that the widows suffer eternal punishment. Sometimes the word is used that way, but the King James Version translates it as damnation. But we shouldn't translate it that way. It's most likely means that God will chasten them, that he'll discipline them, he'll correct them, at any rate, we're to take from this that God is very serious with us when we make vows. But then how do we apply this? Well, first of all, let me speak to those orders within the Christian movement that have encouraged young people to take a vow of celibacy. See, I'm absolutely sure that even though Paul commends singleness in certain situations, that the Bible frowns on taking vows of celibacy at least until the age of 60 or until sexual desires wane. Never should young men or women take such a vow, for they might not keep it. In fact, the abuses in the Catholic priesthood can result in damnation. The track record

determined that marriage and only marriage is the place for the satisfaction of sexual desire. I think I can speak to those who are single in this way. If you're struggling with sexual desire, you should seek marriage. Every once in a while, a young person will say to me, you know, please pray that my sexual desire will go away. And my response is, how am I going to pray for that? Instead, I'm going to pray that God finds you a godly spouse and that you enjoy this gift from God and learn to understand that with this comes a lifelong obligation to love that person. This is the tonic for our selfish age, that desires singleness with no obligation and also desires sexual fulfillment at the same time. I don't have the time to explain how often this destroys faith and brings condemnation and perverts our ways and leads to death. I commend marriage. Never underestimate the power of sexual desire. That desire can subvert your spiritual life and bring you under condemnation. Second, never underestimate selfish distortion in ministry. Verse 13. Besides that, they learn to be idlers, going from house to house, and not only idlers, but also gossips and busybodies, saying what they should not. See, Paul focuses on two selfish distortions of ministry and also in singleness. I mean, the first is laziness. He calls these people idlers. You know, in the Greek world, this word often referred to people who were unemployed. In fact, Jesus used it this way when he spoke of the parable in Matthew 20, the parable of the laborers in the vineyard, where he spoke of the men standing around in the marketplaces and who weren't working. They had nothing to do. Ecclesiastes 10, verse 18 says, through sloth, the roof sinks in. The book of Proverbs calls the lazy individual a sluggard. Even while it condemns laziness because it leads to poverty, Proverbs contains another warning. Proverbs 26, verse 16, it says that the sluggard is wiser in his own eyes than seven men who can answer sensibly. In other words, laziness not only leads to poverty, but it also leads to thinking that the sun rises and sets on you. You become self-absorbed and overwhelmed with your own importance, easily upset if someone doesn't give you the praise that you think you're due. And with this temptation, Paul also raises the issue of gossip, busybody, someone who's in everybody else's business because they're not occupied. See, there's a temptation in the sensual realm, but there's even a greater one to meddle with everybody. The point is that the calling of full-time ministry has its dangers. It has points where it subverts, and Paul will have none of it. And because of this, he lays down general rules for everyone. And what I mean is that Paul wants us to understand that there's a legitimate role in being single, and even in making a vow to remain single for the cause of the gospel. But this is the exception. There are, however, rules that govern the basic lifestyle of Christian people. Verse 14, so I would have younger widows marry, bear children, manage their households, and give the adversary no occasion for slander. See, I think we should take from that marriage and family is normative for Christian believers. Let's be clear. The Bible holds singleness as an opportunity for ministry. The time that you would spend in your relationship with your spouse, raising your children, should not be used for extra leisure trips and self-indulgent living. Use the time for ministry. It brings great honor to God. It's pleasing to Him. But the norm is marriage. Young men should be preparing for a career so that you can have enough money and resources so that when you marry your wife, well, she might also have a career that's now normative. But when she's at home caring for a baby, she's going to be sustained by your provision. We should be training our young men and women to think about marriage and children and building of homes that glorify God. Why? Because Paul wants no opportunity for the adversary. Paul knows that Satan will use our spare time to lead people astray. And so Paul wants us to lead lives of purpose. We're to be actively involved in the master's business. Purpose for most of us is in marriage, but there's also purpose for some in singleness. You know, I say this because I think it's countercultural. You know, people buy lottery tickets because they want to drop out and live a life of leisure. In a day when marriage is denigrated and young people are encouraged to delay marriage, even at the danger of their sexual purity, I would reverse the trend. We should view marriage and family, having and raising children, as the normal calling for all of us, recognizing that there will be those who have a specialized calling. Now that's what this passage of widows teaches us. But it also teaches us that

0: Widows have changed the world. Single people have changed the world. People who have been given extra time and are freed from family obligations can sometimes be used by God in the most amazing ways possible. Thank you, Lord, for this amazing passage and what it teaches us.
1: Thanks so much, John. You know, I have a bit of a different question. You know, statistically, the age of marriage and having children is increasing significantly. Is there a cautionary note to that reality?
0: Oh, there sure is. I mean, I would say, first of all, you know, for all those that say, you know, I'm going to delay marriage a long period of time, you know, we need to recognize that even though the age of marriage has been delayed, the age of the onset of puberty and of sexual desire is not. So unless people have this extraordinary ability to control their sexual desires, I suspect that a lot of people are simply being sexually unfaithful. And so I think as a believer, I would say, get married.
1: Thanks so much, John. And remember to join us again tomorrow as we continue our series, Living the Truth, right here on Back to the Bible Canada, Bible teaching you can trust.

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1: Someone asked me what I want on my tombstone. I said, born 1961, died 2,342. Well, we don't determine how long we live, but we can determine how rich we live. Truly rich people, in a nutshell, are grateful, contented, relational people, but who wants to live in a nutshell? Seriously, it's easy to talk about gratitude and joy, but sometimes the unexpected turns of life are more than we can handle. Scott and Connie Mitchell lived one floor up from us when we were first married. Scott loved to play pranks on his wife. One day he ran into the bedroom screaming, a mousetrap stuck to his hand. Movie time with the Mitchells was entertaining. In fact, observing them was more fun than watching the show. Connie constantly asked questions, wanting to know the end of the movie as soon as it began. Scott would smile and say, "Honey, watch, you'll see." By the time the Mitchells entered ministry at an inner-city church, their eldest son's behavior had grown dangerous. By 13, he was abusing alcohol and soon graduated to crystal meth. "We didn't understand why this was happening," said Connie. "We dedicated him to God before he was conceived. He was loved and wanted." Scott told caring friends he would gladly give his own life if it would make a difference for his son. But things worsened. The drugs made him paranoid. One day he purchased a .22 caliber handgun, and one awful night he tried to force his way into their locked house to get a pair of shoes. Gripping the gun with his left hand, he shattered the glass, grabbed his shoes, and left, completely unaware that the weapon had discharged. Connie ran downstairs to find that the lone bullet had penetrated her husband's pulmonary artery. Scott died in her arms. Stunned and devastated, their son accepted responsibility and pled guilty. At 23, he was convicted of manslaughter and sentenced to 11 years in prison. In the dark weeks that followed, Connie pored over Scott's journals. They were filled with Bible verses. One entry caught her attention. "When I am tested, I will come forth as gold. I knew I would drown if I concentrated on the what-ifs," she told us, "so I asked God to keep me focused on His love and goodness." As that focus became a habit, it gradually became possible to pray that God would bring glory through this mess and use me to bring hope to others in their grief. I began to thank God that my son was given a second chance. He was healthy and drug-free. He finally had a clear mind. "God is helping me see that He has a much bigger eternal plan," she said. "He knows the end of the story, and someday we will see the whole picture. In the meantime, I'm content to trust in His goodness and love." Years passed. One day as we were talking, I caught Connie laughing and asked, "What has helped you laugh again?" "I'm Grammy to two beautiful grandsons, gifts from God," she answered. "Out of deep pain, I've had so many opportunities to share the goodness and faithfulness of God and the peace and joy He brings. This is the last thing I would have chosen, but lives are being changed by God's grace." In Scott's journal was Isaiah 45:2-3. "I will go before you. I will give you the treasures of darkness, riches stored in secret places, so that you may know that I am the God of Israel, who calls you by name." Connie believed, whatever comes, God will be there. He will be faithful. But when she began to battle terminal cancer, the big questions loomed again. Why? What are you up to, God? How will this movie end? She said she sometimes pictured her husband smiling at her questions and her courage and her faith. She remembered his words to her, "Honey, watch. You'll see."
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2: SpaceX is going public. Elon Musk announcing plans to debut the privately held rocket and satellite maker on the U.S. stock market. He hopes to raise $75 billion, and if he succeeds, he will become a trillionaire.

0: Unveiling his plans, Musk also shed light on his company's mysterious financial picture. Last year, revenue was up 33% from the year before, sitting at $18.7 billion. So why go public? He says it will give SpaceX the money needed to put everyday people on the moon and Mars. Financial analysts claim a strong debut will bring generational riches to Wall Street. But generational riches don't last. Matthew 6 tells us treasures on Earth are destroyed by moth and rust, so let's be sure to lay up instead treasures in heaven. For where your treasure is, there your heart will be also. Welcome to Haven Today. I'm David Wolin, sharing the great story that's all about Jesus. Today we're jumping into a new series called How Jesus Feels About You. And depending on who you are, and probably your church background, you're either leaning in with interest because this is right up your alley, or it's possible one or both of your eyebrows just raised involuntarily. Is this a topic the Bible actually speaks to or invites us to study? Aren't there more important things that we could be talking about or that have greater theological substance? Well, I can understand both perspectives. There is a way that someone might approach a question like this and answer it in a speculative or even theologically liberal way. But here's the most wonderful, amazing thing. The true historical Jesus, who truly was born, lived, died, and was resurrected, true God of God and light of light, made truly human. He actually invites us to know him humanly, as a person. Not simply an abstraction of doctrinal truths, but as a person who wants with us the kind of relationship that God created us for. That's an idea that might take some getting used to. It certainly did for my guest today.
1: I think we might sometimes be a little bit bashful or a little bit reluctant to talk about how Christ feels about us or his heart because we don't want to be irreverent. And that's a good motive. We do not want to be irreverent, and we do want to esteem him as the glorious Prince of Heaven, and so on. But there's a message there in the Bible and in the New Testament for us and for our comfort that the Puritans talked about 400 years ago, and Edwards talked about 300 years ago, and Warfield talked about 200 years ago, and others that has been neglected in my own life and ministry. So I was just thinking and writing myself clear.
0: And that's the voice of Dane Ortlund, who will be back in a moment. He was just talking there about the process he went through, first in his own reading and study of God's Word, and then when he sat down to write the bestseller we know as Gentle and Lowly, which has been out for a number of years. Today, however, we're talking about another book. Technically, it's the same content, but slimmed down, streamlined, and simplified. I've read both books, and I have to say, I do prefer this one, partly because it gets straight to the point, like Jesus always did, getting to the heart of the matter quickly. And the heart of Jesus is far deeper, better, and more wonderful, and more human and relatable than our hearts can possibly imagine. The new book is simply called The Heart of Jesus, and we'd love to send this directly to you from Haven Today as our way of saying thank you for your gift of ministry support, which is greatly needed today. 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And now inviting us to draw near, here's Christian Stanfill with Come to Jesus.

0: This is Haven Today. I'm David Wolin, and I'm so delighted to have pastor and author Dane Ortlund joining me today. So, Dane, welcome.
1: Great to be with you, David. Thank you, brother.
0: Well, you're no stranger to Haven. I know Charles Morris before me enjoyed so much having you on the air at various points along the way. And in fact, we had your dad, Ray Ortlund, on the air last year, which was great. But then, of course, your grandfather, also Ray, was the host of this program for so many years in an earlier iteration. So Ortlunds and Haven just go together.
1: We love Haven, and you are carrying the ministry forward so strongly and beautifully, David. So we are rooting for you.
0: Oh, thanks, brother. That means a lot. You know, the Lord's led you on such an interesting path, Dane. When I first met you, I was with Charles Morris, and you were still at Crossway. And we came and sat down with you. And I remember you were, I think you were over everything related to the ESV Bible at that point, which I have grown to cherish so much over the years. But then you stepped out of publishing and into the pastorate. And about the same time, you wrote a book. And, you know, I almost don't know how to describe it. This well enough. Your book, Gentle and Lowly, it just struck a chord. Like it was like that proverb, a word fitly spoken, like apples of gold in a setting of silver. Like it just seemed like the right thing at the right time, and the message just seemed to resonate, didn't it?
1: It did. God had a ministry in mind that none of us were aware of, and he had something, I guess, he wanted to say. And so praise be to his name. I mean, I have drawn personally such strength from what Jesus' own heart is. And if a few other people want to join me in getting stronger from that, then hallelujah.
0: Yeah. You know, he gets the credit for that. It also strikes me that it was right on top of the beginning of the pandemic. And I think that there was something about even the way that the subtitle of that book is laid out, The Heart of Christ for Sinners and Sufferers. And boy, the pandemic brought that out in spades for all of us. And it's almost like this is the Jesus that's always been there, but we so desperately needed to see at that point. At least that's how it was for me.
1: Amen. Yeah. We every one of us is a sinner. Every one of us is a sufferer. And as you rightly say, David, the pandemic just forced to the surface a lot that was latent and there. And we needed to get to know Jesus better or else drown.
0: Yeah, exactly. Well, and he's good at those kinds of rescues. So we're talking about the core message of that book today, but Crossway recently published what's essentially a condensed form of the original book in a little bit more of a bite-sized form. And when I saw that title roll across my desk, I picked it up and thought, this is a reason to continue the conversation. And then you took the first words of the original subtitle, and that's what this volume is called, The Heart of Jesus, How He Really Feels About You. And honestly, that is titled so well, it almost doesn't need any extra description, but I would love to hear you expand on that core idea a little bit, just to help us open up this whole topic, especially for the many listeners out there who may have never encountered Gentle and Lowly. And so for them, all of this is new. So take us in.
1: Thank you, David. I think that it is very, very important for us to be real clear as believers on the person of Christ, mm-hmm. truly God, truly man, etc. It's really important for us as believers to be clear on the work of Christ, mm-hmm. what he has done in his life, death, resurrection, his current intercession. But it's easy for us to neglect, at least it has been in my life, not only the person and the work, but who he is as a man, the God-man, but as a man with an inner life, and how he engages and thinks about, and I'm not embarrassed to say, and feels about his people, which is his brothers and sisters, or his body parts, actually, if we take the language of 1 Corinthians 12 and other places. And I think we might sometimes be a little bit bashful or a little bit reluctant to talk about how Christ feels about us or his heart because we don't want to be irreverent. And that's a good motive. We do not want to be irreverent, and we do want to esteem him as the glorious Prince of Heaven and so on. But there's a message there in the Bible and in the New Testament for us and for our comfort that the Puritans talked about 400 years ago, and Edwards talked about 300 years ago, and Warfield talked about 200 years ago, and others, that has been neglected in my own life and ministry. So I was just thinking and writing myself clear with that.
0: No, that's interesting, Dane. And we'll talk a little bit about more about probably all those names. But I was thinking, after having just read this book afresh before our interview today, about how every good sermon begins with the Spirit of God, applying the Word of God afresh and working in our hearts. And I would expect, and I think I've heard this from you more than once, that that's essentially what happened before you sat down to write this book, that the Lord was doing something in your life, in your heart, that resulted in you writing this book. So would you mind just expanding on that a little bit? Take us back to that moment in your life.
1: Oh, thank you, brother. Yeah, I mean, anything I ever write or preach or teach is not theoretical. I can't. I mean, the only thing I can ever say is out of my own lived experience of it. I mean, that's all I have. And certainly right. that was true with that little project on Christ's Heart. I read a book by the Puritan Thomas Goodwin in the early 2013 called The Heart of Christ Who is in Heaven for Sinners Who Are on Earth. The burden of the book was, I'm going to put this in our language, not Goodwin's, hey, Christians, stop thinking that just because Jesus is way up high in heaven now, that he's more removed and distant in his compassion for you than he was for the disciples when they were leaning on his chest. You are closer to his heart than John was when John was actually physically hugging him. And that was the burden of Goodwin's book. And I didn't know that. I did not know that you could talk about Christ and his endless heart of compassion for us at our worst, and that you could talk in that way and not be a theological liberal. I didn't know that. And so, I mean, Goodwin and the Puritans, they also believe in, as I do, the wrath of God, the justice of God, an eternal hell, and all these truths that are there in the scripture, including on the lips of Jesus in the Gospels. But those are the guys who, against the backdrop of the harder doctrines and truths about God, what they celebrated most and talked most about, Goodwin and Sibbes and Bunyan and Owen and others, was the love of God and the comforts of the gospel for sinners.
0: Yeah, yeah. And in the introduction to this volume, you make the point that about all of those other vital doctrines of the faith, which, you know, it's not like we don't need those. They're vital, they're bedrock. And yet there's a difference between the things that we know that we can describe in more kind of abstract theological terms and the kind of knowing of the heart that we're talking about here with knowing the heart of Christ, because that crosses over into human experience. That crosses over into the totality of who we are and actually how God made us to be, people that feel and know and look and experience and have relationship with flesh and blood human beings every day of our lives. And deprived of that, you know, we don't do well. And Christ wants us to know him that way. That's quite a thought.
1: Yes, I believe that with all my heart. I think that's very well put, David. Just last Sunday, we're working through the Gospel of John, and we came to the place in John 10 where Jesus says, I'm saying these things so that you might, and the ESV says, so that you might know and understand that I am in the Father and the Father is in me. Well, the text literally says, so that you might know and know. Well, is that redundance? No, it's what you just said. There is knowing that 2 + 2 = 4. And then there's knowing Christ, which is not a math formula. It's a deeper personal experiential knowledge. So amen.
0: And so this is an interesting point then, maybe to make there based off of what you just said about John 10, because you could have titled this book The Heart of God. And it wouldn't be wrong for us to speak of the heart of God in general, but you were very specific to focus in on the Lord Jesus, the person of Christ. That you probably could talk about that at length, but why was that important? Why did you do that?
1: Because the second person of the Trinity, Jesus Christ, the God-man, was the one who said what his heart is in Matthew 11. Now, as soon as I say that, David, and I love the way you framed your question there, because that enables us to reflect together. As soon as we say it is Jesus who said, I am gentle and lowly in heart, we immediately want to add, Jesus is what the Father is in terms of his character. Yeah. Jesus is God, the Father is God, the Spirit is God. The Son is not the Father is not the Spirit is not the Son. Okay?
0: Okay, that's Athanasius right there.
1: There you go. But we do have in Scripture, Hebrews 1:3, Christ is the exact representation of God. Or, in John 14, when Philip says, after 3 years, it's like, Philip, come on, man. Philip says, hey, show us the Father, and that's enough for us. And Christ responds, and he says, Philip, if you have seen me, he says, have I been with you so long, and you still don't know me? Mm. And then he says, if you've seen me, you've seen the Father. So it's not as if the Son of God is a kinder, gentler, softer person than the Father and the Spirit. What we see in Christ and how he, walking around on two legs 2,000 years ago, interacted with sinners and sufferers is the perfect window into what the triune God is.
0: It's a big statement. I love talking about this. I mean, we could fill a whole series and more just talking about this. And we're gonna delve into it a little bit more, but let's circle back to the phrase gentle and lowly. You talk at the very beginning of the book about how, I think it was through Charles Spurgeon, and maybe you and your dad were having a conversation, but he said something about the inner life, the emotional life of the Savior, and the one place in the Bible where this shows up. So let's focus in a little bit more on that statement, that little cluster of verses at the very end of Matthew 11, and what it is that opens up to us.
1: Yeah, and he says he's gentle and lowly in heart. Okay, it's not the only thing Christ says about himself. Right beforehand, there's this soaring theology of who is enabled to know Christ in the couple of verses right beforehand. And the couple of paragraphs right before that, Jesus is walking around pronouncing woes on Chorazin and Bethsaida, which we don't use the word W-O-E today. What he's effectively saying is, go to hell. I mean, what he's saying is, you are on your way to an eternal destruction if you do not repent. That's the Christ who says, but now let me tell you what my heart is. And we know from the Scripture, both Old Testament and New, the heart is not our life of felt emotion only. The heart in both Old Testament and New is the headquarters of who you are as a person. It's what you daydream about. It's what you are. It's what you are living for. It's what you love most. And so in the Bible, the heart, feels, the heart thinks, the heart wills, the heart decides, the heart does all manner of things. It's your motivation headquarters. And when Jesus talks about what his own deepest inner motivation headquarters is, he says it is not what we experience if we want to go shake a politician's hand. Namely, you got to get through a bunch of lines of security. And then you might have a passing moment where he or she gives you the time of day just briefly before they are whisked off because they matter and we don't. Yeah. Rather, Jesus Christ, 10 million times better than the best politician, Jesus Christ is the most accessible and approachable person in the universe, despite being at the same time the most exaltedly, gloriously beautiful, resplendent, wonderful, brilliant person in the universe at the same time. Mm.
0: I've had a handshake like the kind that you're describing. It's the kind that you can feel them shuffling, kind of almost like throwing your hand away, you know, so it doesn't last too long and they can move on. Jesus says, come to me, and in a sense offers his hand, and then he doesn't let go. And he won't
1: Let go. Oh, that should have been in the book.
0: You know, Dane, we don't think that's what he's like, though. There's something about us that just deep down, we might nod and say, but there's something in us that goes, but maybe not totally like that. Like, there's something in us that's almost swept away by a current over and over again that just thinks, no, that's too good to be true. Is he really like that?
1: Right, because we are not like that, and we project him as an image of us, rather than the other way around. And so I would believe Jesus is a very nice politician, to keep that image going, if I didn't have a Bible, because it is way down deep in us that the Creator must be like us and be assessing people in terms of our gauging of their relative significance and importance, and then I will give someone attention and time accordingly and try to work my way up the social ladder. It's just way down deep in us, David. That's our native language, you know, in terms of how we're moving through life and processing. We've got to like constantly be stepping out of that self-consciously. And so we have there in the Bible, I mean, you just look in the four Gospels. What does Jesus do? He's moving towards those at the bottom of the social pyramid. And actually, it's not a kind of reverse significance where he ignores leaders. He will heal a centurion and a synagogue ruler's son. And he has just broken down all of these ways of social stratification thinking that we are operating in. So if we will just allow ourselves to really plunge our minds and hearts into the Gospels and swallow it down, we will find a Savior who, as you just said so beautifully, he takes us into his embrace. One of the great ones of the past said, the way his arms are open wide, were open wide on the cross, remains his posture ever after to embrace those who come to him. So he has strong arms of love. And actually, the theology of the Bible is, once he hugs you one time, you cannot ever squirm your way. Messy as we are, fickle as we are, we cannot ever squirm our way out of his grasp. And that's deeply comforting.
0: It is. We have more to talk about. We're going to pause the conversation right there and pick it up back up again tomorrow. Dane Ortlund, thank you for being with us on Haven today.
1: A joy to be with you, David.
0: This is Haven Today. I'm David Wolin. Dane will be back with us tomorrow to jump back into this conversation about the heart of Jesus, which, by the way, is the name of the book that we would love for you to have. Truly, this is one of those books that you never get rid of and love to give to others. The Heart of Jesus by Dane Ortlund is our way of saying thank you for supporting this 92-year-old ministry of Haven, and you can make that gift by phone at 800-65-HAVEN. 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The website, one more time, haventoday.org. I'm David Wolin. Won't you come back again next time? We'll be keeping it all about Jesus. It's The Great Story, here on Haven Today. Here for your encouragement and your walk with God, this is David Wolin with Haven Ministries, inviting you to anchor your day in God's Word. A few months ago, I made up a bedtime story for my daughters. It was about a princess who had an adventure. No, it's not original, but it was a big hit with my girls, and every night since, they've asked for a new installment. I have to admit, though, my extemporaneous plot lines are starting to get a little bit predictable. It's given me a fresh appreciation for God's endless creativity in weaving all of our unique stories into His one great story. And if you belong to Jesus, the great thing is you don't have to wonder how your story will turn out. 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

A warm welcome to our program, Prophecy for Today, where we study biblical prophecy and its application to our daily life. It's a wonderful day to worship God. I'm William Steves. Let's pray. Dear Heavenly Father, how we praise you for your kindness to us. You continually pour out new blessings and shower us with grace. We pray you would help us to grow

Maranatha, friends, the Lord is coming. Today's letter comes from Ontario. Our listener writes, "May God bless you and allow you to continue to advance the gospel through your radio programs and literature. It is so nice to hear the faithful preaching from the Word, and your music is all so beautiful. We praise the Lord that you have been blessed by the preaching and the music. May God continue to be glorified." 2 Timothy 2:7 and 8. "In all things showing thyself a pattern of good works, in doctrine showing uncorruptness, gravity, sincerity, sound speech that cannot be condemned, that he that is of the contrary part may be ashamed, having no evil thing to say of you." Paul is here instructing Timothy how to lead his church, how to set a good example. The instruction he gives is that Timothy should live consistently as a pattern of good works. He should be pure and incorruptible. He should be serious and sincere. His speech should be blameless in all things. The reason Paul gives for such a serious admonition is the testimony of the church and the gospel. The behavior of the Christian is a critical reflection on God's glory and the truth of the gospel. We should all strive to live according to such principles, having our speech blameless, having our life showing a pattern of consistent good works, because he is worthy of such things from his servants. You're listening to Prophecy for Today. I'm William Steves. The People's Gospel Hour is excited to announce that we have launched a new podcast version of this same program, containing the exact same preaching you're familiar with. 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

0: And now, the familiar voice of Pastor Perry Rockwood, who is at home with the Lord.
1: Shall we bow together in prayer? Father, we thank thee today for the Son of thy love, the Lord Jesus Christ, who came all the way from heaven's glory down to this sin-cursed earth here to die in our stead for the remission of our sins. Father, I pray today that thou wilt minister to every waiting heart. We thank thee today that God hears and answers prayer. And Lord, there are so many needs before us at this time. Personal needs, family needs, health needs, spiritual needs. Lord, minister today, we pray, in the power of the Holy Spirit. Draw many to thyself. Work out thy most perfect will, and we'll give thee all the praise. In Jesus' name.

0: Amen. We're thinking this week of the fact of the millennial kingdom, of 1,000 years of earthly reign under the iron rule of our Lord Jesus Christ. Men even today vision a great utopia upon the earth. Men teach today that the world is going to get better and better and better, but of course we know that's not true at this moment. The world's going to get worse and worse. Then will come the rapture. Then will come the tribulation, the great one. And then will come the millennium period of 1,000 years. I suppose when we think of the millennium period, we think of the ideals that will be realized at that time. People have ideals in their minds which they would like to see realized. The millennium will see them brought to fruition. One of the highest ideals is justice. When innocent people suffer and criminals go free, the hearts of people cry out for justice. Christ's rule will be characterized by perfect justice. Jeremiah tells of the day in these words, "A king shall reign and prosper, and shall execute judgment and justice in the earth." Jeremiah 23, verse 5. Isaiah speaks also of the day in chapter 11, verse 4. "But with righteousness shall he judge the poor, and reprove with equity for the meek of the earth." Isaiah also gives the reason why Christ will be able to dispense justice. Chapter 11, verse 3. "He shall not judge after the sight of his eyes, neither reprove after the hearing of his ears." Christ will make sure that his just decisions are effected, because he shall smite the earth with the rod of his mouth, and with the breath of his lips shall he slay the wicked. Chapter 11, verse 4. "No rebellion will be permitted, and no bribes will be accepted. Every person will receive his just due." Not only will Christ dispense justice to others, but he will rule in perfect righteousness himself. One of the problems in government today is the existence of unrighteous actions. A common term of the day is credibility gap. And the reason is that public personnel have demonstrated a conduct which makes people suspicious. We know there is corruption. Under-the-table trades, favoritism to people of power and wealth, all are prevalent today. But this will not be true under the rule of Christ. Isaiah says in chapter 11, verse 5, "Righteousness shall be the girdle of his loins." Psalm 55, 6 says, "Thy throne, O God, is forever and ever. The scepter of thy kingdom is a right scepter. Thou lovest righteousness and hatest wickedness. Therefore God thy God hath anointed thee with the oil of gladness above thy fellows." No reason will exist for a credibility gap during the millennium period. Involved in the concept of righteousness is the concept of truth. Truth will be held in high regard during the millennium. Zechariah writes of the day, chapter 8, verse 3, "Jerusalem shall be called a city of truth." Satan has been the father of lies from the beginning, John 8, 44. Governments through all of history have followed his lead. But Christ, who is the truth, will provide truthful government in all respects. Still another area of high ideals includes mercy and tenderness. The world knows little of either. So often governments are cold and hard, especially toward the unimportant person. But a watchword of Christianity is an attitude of mercy and tenderness, and this will be carried out in the world at large when Christ rules. Isaiah makes this clear as he speaks also of other matters. In chapter 16:5, for example, "And in mercy shall the throne be established, and he shall sit upon it in truth in the tabernacle of David, judging and seeking judgment and hastening righteousness." Notice Isaiah 40, verse 11, "That at that time shall feed his flock like a shepherd. He shall gather the lambs with his arm and carry them in his bosom, and shall gently lead those that are with young." To achieve a balance between mercy on the one hand and justice on the other is not easy. Good rulers have tried, but their lack of success has been more apparent. The perfect harmony will be found and maintained by Christ. And then we think of the blessings. Oh, yes, there are going to be so many blessings from God in the millennial period. Many of these will be the result of the ideals being realized. That is, because Christ's government will operate with its high principles, people will reap wonderful benefits. They will be the recipients of just decisions, will profit from the true and righteous conduct exhibited, and will respond to the merciful and tender ministrations extended. Also, righteous conduct in government will bring a similar response on the part of people. Psalm 72:7 states that in the coming day shall the righteous flourish, an abundance of peace so long as the moon endureth. Yes, there will be an outpouring of the Holy Spirit. Ezekiel speaks of the day as he depicts God saying, "And I will put my spirit within you and cause you to walk in my statutes." Ezekiel 36:27, Joel 2:28 is a key passage. God declares, "I will pour out my spirit upon all flesh, and your sons and your daughters shall prophesy, your old men shall dream dreams, your young men shall see visions, and also upon the servants and upon the handmaids in those days will I pour out my spirit." A partial fulfillment of this came at Pentecost in Acts 2. The greater fulfillment, however, is to come during the millennium, as shown in the following verses in Joel chapter 2. These speak of the sun being turned into darkness, the moon into blood, before the great and terrible day of the Lord come. This will be the day when deliverance will be effected by those in Mount Zion and in Jerusalem. These events will transpire just preceding the millennium, as we have seen in many previous studies. My, it's wonderful to look forward to that wonderful day when Christ shall reign here upon the earth. We know today that Christ is not reigning today, that the devil himself is the god of this world, going about like a roaring lion. And while it is true that Christ reigns in the hearts of individual believers who submit to him, as far as the world is concerned, it is preparing for Antichrist, for the world itself has the spirit of Antichrist on every hand, and we believe that the coming of the Lord draweth nigh. How good it is to be saved, to know that we're saved, and to be joyful in our salvation. And if you're not saved, I beseech you today to be reconciled to God, come to the Savior. This broadcast is sponsored by the People's Gospel Hour, Halifax, Nova Scotia, Canada, B3J3A1. 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
2: There are many times God speaks to you and me. One of the reasons we don't hear him is we're in such a hurry doing our own thing, we just pass right on by. The Bible says that when God saw that Moses turned aside to observe the burning bush, then God spoke to him and he said to Moses, Moses, he said, here am I. The scripture says that God said to him, don't come near, don't come any nearer to this burning bush. Remove your sandals from your feet, for the place on which you stand is holy ground. And God began a conversation that would eventually lead Moses to make a lifetime commitment to Almighty God.
1: For help and hope from God's Word, go to intouchcanada.org.
3: We get out of step with him when we deliberately and willfully commit known sin. When God tells us to do something and we do something differently, what we are saying is, I know better than God. I recognize that God is the sovereign ruler, but right now, I'm in charge. When you and I choose to be disobedient to God, we choose to rule and reign in our own lives. And I'm telling you, dear friends, it bears terrible consequences.
1: If we get out of step with God, we run the risk of being lured into complacency by pride and self-sufficiency. Today on In Touch, the teaching ministry of Dr. Charles Stanley, you'll be reminded of the importance of always obeying God precisely. Listen now to the tragic example of King Saul and learn how to avoid getting out of step with God. 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
3: It is a loving God who created you and provided a plan for your life. And not only that, he also provided an eternal plan for your life, eternal redemption, eternal salvation, eternal life. And yet some people are not very interested in that. They want to choose their own way in life. And what happens is they end up with emptiness and disappointment and all the things that come as a result of turning away from God. And yet if you'll think about it, every single one of us is a unique person. There are no two people alike. God is not in the cloning business. He's made all of us absolutely unique, no one else like us. And he loves us every one. Do you know what his plan is for your life? Have you thought about the fact that he has a plan for your life and he wants you to walk in a certain way? And if you walk in that way, then you're going to discover what life is like and what life can be at its very best. If I walk in step with him, I'm going to experience his best. If I get out of step, I'm on my own. I'm going to find out what I can do minus God. And I want to turn with you to 1 Samuel. And in 1 Samuel, here is a perfect example of a young man who had it all together. It couldn't have been better for him. He had everything going for him. And he chose to walk not in step with God's plan and purpose for his life, but out of step. And what I want you to see is this. I want you to see how it began, because it begins in all of our lives the same way. And I want you to see the steps and where it eventually took him. And sometimes people say, well, I like to hear real positive sermons about how good God is, how God loves us, and so forth. Well, all that's true. But you know what? If you never confront the realities of life, if you never confront the truth of holy God and sinful man, if you never confront the truth of stepping strong convictions based on the Word, and you see what's happening to people who do, who live a life that's absolutely ungodly and wicked and vile, or maybe sophisticated but godless. You see what's happening, but have you ever thought how it got started and why it happens that way? So in 1 Samuel, I'm not going to read you a passage of Scripture because I want to take you through these chapters and show you what happened in the life of Saul and apply it to your life and my life because it is so applicable. And it begins in this 9th chapter and the first verse when the Bible tells us about who he was. There was a man of Benjamin whose name was Kish. That's the son of Abiel, the scripture says, the son of Zeror, the son of Bechorah, and the son of Apheth, the son of Benjamite, a mighty man of Elah. None of those are very interested to you, I'm sure. But listen to what happens. He had a son whose name was Saul. Listen to this description of him. A choice and handsome man. And there was not a more handsome person than he among the sons of Israel. From his shoulders and up, he was taller than all the people. And the scripture says, if you'll notice in the 17th verse, when Samuel, who was the prophet, now in those days, of course, they didn't have the Bible like we have it. The prophet whom God had appointed was the one who sort of governed things. And the scripture says, when Samuel saw Saul, the Lord said to him, behold, the man of whom I spoke to you, this one shall rule over my people. That is, up until this time, Israel didn't have a king. They had a theocracy. And so now they have the first king. And the 10th chapter in the first verse says, then Samuel took the flask of oil, poured it on the head, kissed him and said, has not the Lord anointed you a ruler over his inheritance? Now, they had a big coronation in this 10th chapter. And as a result of that, the scripture says in verse 24, Samuel said to all the people, do you see whom the Lord has chosen? Surely there's no one like him among all the people. So all the people shouted and said, long live the king. Now, so what I want you to see is this. He had everything going for him. He lived in a time when the Philistines were the enemies of the nation of Israel, and all of his life he had to deal with the enemies. And so he had to be strong and had to be courageous and had to be a charismatic leader. And from the description that God gives of him here, it appears that he certainly met all those qualifications. What I want you to see is this. He made some mistakes, the same mistakes any one of us can make, devastating mistakes. But not only that, one mistake leads to another. And I want to give you a little principle here that I pray to God you will not forget. If you will listen carefully to this message, it will be a protective message to you. Is it all positive, lots of glamour and good and so forth? No, it's truth. It's reality. And sometimes we don't like to hear reality. If you don't face reality and face the truth, you get yourself in trouble. Here's a man who had it all together. And so the scripture says that his son Jonathan fought a battle of the garrison of the Philistines, and he won the battle. But the scripture then says to us that it was Saul who blew the trumpet. And it was Saul, the message went out that Saul had won the battle. Well, it wasn't Saul at all, it was his son. So you see in this first incident in his life, he's got a problem. And that problem is pride. He could not say, my young son, Jonathan, went up and defeated the Philistines and won the battle. He's the one who sounded the trumpet, and he's the one who sent the message out. And so what I want you to see is this. One of the traps of the devil, one of the most successful traps that so many people fall into, and I want to say this as strongly as I know how, that is the trap of pride. Cannot share whatever is happening. Must take credit no matter what. And so that leads us to another experience in his life. And the prophet Samuel had said to Saul, now here's what I want you to do. Before the battle, and here's what they would do. Before the battle, for example, they would offer sacrifices and cry out to God to give them victory. And so here's what he said to him. He said, now look, I want you to wait till I get there. And I will tell you exactly what to do. Because it was the prophet who had the responsibility of governing how the sacrifices were made and who was to be involved. So the scripture says, now Saul waited 7 days according to the appointed time set by Samuel, but Samuel didn't come to Gilgal. He'd not come yet, and the people were scattering from him. So Saul said, bring to me the burnt offerings and the peace offerings, and he offered the burnt offerings. Now, God had said to him through Samuel, wait till I get there. Well, it must have been pretty late in the day because listen to what it says. He was not late, but for it says, as soon as he finished offering the burnt offering, behold, Samuel came and Saul went out to meet him and said to him. Now watch this because there's a habit here that you'll see over and over in his life. The same habit that people have in their lives today. So here's what he said. He went out to meet him and to greet him. But Samuel said, "What have you done?" Saul said, "Well, because I saw that the people were scattering from me and that you didn't come within the appointed time, that the Philistines were assembling at Michmash, and therefore I said, now the Philistines will come down against me here at Gilgal, and I have not asked the favor of the Lord, so I forced myself and offered the burnt offerings." He forced himself. Now, notice what he did. First of all, he's offering an excuse for what he did. And to prove that he felt guilty for what he did, he said, "I forced myself to do it, that I just made myself offer that offering, though he knew that it was forbidden." He said, "You have acted foolishly. You have not kept the commandment of the Lord your God, which he commanded you, for now the Lord would have established your kingdom over Israel forever." It's not going to happen. The Lord has sought out for himself a man after his own heart, a man who will be obedient to him. Here's what I want you to think about for a moment. Pride is the thing that God hates because it says, I. Look in the 16th chapter for a moment, and look in, if you will, in the 18th verse. The scripture says, "Pride goes before destruction, and a haughty spirit before stumbling." And oftentimes we only read part of that verse. Pride comes before destruction, but listen, "and a haughty spirit before stumbling." And that is when we elevate ourselves beyond what God intends for us to do. And we take credit, and we're looking for credit. And it's me, myself, and I. It is a terrible stumbling block. And what I want you to see, listen, it leads to something else. There's no such thing as becoming prideful without involving other sins in a person's life. Because what they've done, they've taken their eyes off God. I can handle it. And when somebody says, "Well, I can handle this and I can handle that, just trust me, you know, I can do it, just trust the rock." Now, you remember that's what Peter said? Peter said, "You can trust the rock." Next thing you know, what's he doing? He's denying that he even knows the Lord. And is it not true that when you are around people who are very prideful and egotistical, what does it do to your spirit? It turns your spirit away from them. And the truth is, when you're around someone who's prideful and arrogant, something in your spirit closes up to them. So the first thing I want you to notice is this. You can walk in step, but the moment you become prideful, you're out of step with him. You are heading in the wrong direction. The second thing I want you to notice is this. We get out of step with him when we deliberately and willfully commit known sin. That is, when a person who is a believer, for example, when we deliberately act disobedient to God, knowing that what obedience requires, and choose ourselves to do something that we know absolutely is not the will of God. We not only get out of step, but here's what happens. When pride is there, you say, "I can handle it, and I'll assume responsibility." When God tells us to do something and we do something differently, what we are saying is, "I know better than God. I recognize that God is the sovereign ruler, but right now, I'm in charge." When you and I choose to be disobedient to God, we choose to rule and reign in our own lives. And I'm telling you, dear friends, it bears terrible consequences. Because listen, you can't sin isolated. There's always relationships that go on here. And so here's Saul. He made his first mistake by taking credit. Next thing you know, he's excusing himself for not waiting for the prophet, elevating himself. In other words, he put himself on the same level as the prophet of God, which was a violation that Samuel could not ignore. Now what you see, and I'm going to show you something here in a moment, here's what he does. He makes another terrible mistake because he's been given a command, and as a result of listening to that command, he is responsible. So let me tell you about who the Amalekites were. The Amalekites were a nomad tribe, and they lived off of other people robbing and killing them. And what happened when the nation of Israel, the Hebrews, came out of Egyptian bondage, what happened is the Amalekites attacked them, and here's what they would do. They would attack the last ones who were the lame people, maybe couldn't walk as fast, couldn't ride, maybe had lame animals or whatever it might be, and they killed them. So God said one of these days he was going to deal with that. So these are the Amalekites. And what God says to him, he says, "Now here's what I want you to do. I want you to go in and I want you to kill them. I want you to kill every single one of them. I don't want you to leave anything." And so somebody says, well, now, wait a minute. Why would God, who's a compassionate, loving God, tell him to take these people out? Well, remember this. God is a compassionate, loving God. And these people had been destroying and killing and robbing for years and years and years. There was no evidence of any repentance whatsoever. They had their own gods. They were idolatrous, serving other gods. And said, so God said, I want you to take them out. And so what happens is they attack them. And they save Agag. And secondly, they go through all of their sheep and so forth, and they take out the best and kill all the rest. And so they bring them back. Well, Samuel shows up, and he seemingly shows up every time it's necessary. And here's what happens. Samuel rose up early in the morning to meet Saul, and it was told Samuel, saying, Saul came to Carmel, and behold, he set up a monument for himself. Well, what's he doing making a monument to himself? Because his pride is the problem. And so Samuel came to Saul, and Saul said to him, blessed are you of the Lord, I've carried out the command of the Lord. Well, is that true or not? He did attack them. He did destroy their crops and a lot of their animals. But Samuel said then, what is this bleating of the sheep in my ears and the lowing of the oxen which I hear? Saul said, they have brought them from the Amalekites, for the people spared the best of the sheep and oxen in order to sacrifice to the Lord your God, but the rest we've utterly destroyed. That's not what God said. Here's what happens. Listen, when a person is usually disobeying God, they usually have an excuse. And so what he did, he didn't obey God. Listen, partial obedience is what? Is disobedience. Now here's a passage in the 15th chapter I want you to look at, if you will, and the 22nd verse, because it's just as applicable to us today as it was to Saul. Samuel said, has the Lord as much delight in burnt offerings and sacrifices, that is, in gifts, as in obeying the voice of the Lord? Behold, to obey is better than sacrifice, and to heed than the fat of rams. Listen to this, for rebellion is as the sin of divination or witchcraft, and insubordination is as iniquity and idolatry. Because you have rejected the word of the Lord, he has also rejected you from being king. Think about this. He says that disobedience and rebellion, it's as much sinful as witchcraft and as fortune telling, divination. And you see, sometimes we have the idea that we can sort of evaluate sin on, here's sin that's not so bad, here's sin not quite, and on down we go, we want to rate it. Let me ask you, how do you rate sin? Who rates it? We rationalize it, but we can't rate it. He said, you didn't do what I asked you to do. And he says, what you've done is as sinful as, listen, as divination, witchcraft. And listen, God hated it, and he destroyed them. When a witch was discovered or somebody was doing that kind of thing, they destroyed. That was the law of God, because he knew. Here's what that is. It's idolatry. In other words, if you go to someone else to seek some divination of some sort, and you're trying to find the will of God for your life, what you're doing is you are acknowledging that man can show you the will of God by some strange or by some personal ability or talent or skill, or they have some insight into your life. That's why the whole New Age movement that substitutes other things for God is destined for utter destruction. It is not of God. You say, well, I know some fine people, and then they're misled. The only person that you and I have the right to seek the mind of God about is our Heavenly Father, or someone who is committed to the Heavenly Father, who is a spiritual believer, who has your best interest at heart, and who knows the Word of God, and who can lead you, listen, according to the Scripture. They didn't have the Scripture in those days. And so what happens? Here's what he says. God hates it. He says, rebellion is as the sin of divination, and insubordination is as iniquity and idolatry. And let me say this to you, and be careful how you listen. If you have never trusted Jesus Christ as your personal Savior, you're not a Christian. Do you realize that you're guilty of idolatry? You say, I'm not guilty of adultery? Well, let me ask you this. If God the Father, through His Son Jesus Christ, is not God in your life, you have decided to be God in your life. I will decide what I'll do. I will decide who I am. I will decide where I'll go. I'll decide how I'm going to spend my money. I'll decide who I like. I'll decide who I relate to. It is idolatry. If you want life at its best, you acknowledge the living God through His Son, Jesus Christ. You say, well, I believe in God, but not Jesus. Think about this. The resurrection of His Son was God's shout to the world. He's told you the truth. He is the way. Now follow Him.
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9: Today's scripture reading is Revelation chapter 1, verses 9 through 18. I, John, your brother and fellow partaker in the tribulation and kingdom and perseverance which are in Jesus, was on the island called Patmos because of the word of God and the testimony of Jesus. I was in the Spirit on the Lord's day, and I heard behind me a loud voice like the sound of a trumpet, saying, Write in a book what you see, and send it to the seven churches, to Ephesus, and to Smyrna, and to Pergamum, and to Thyatira, and to Sardis, and to Philadelphia, and to Laodicea. Then I turned to see the voice that was speaking with me, and having turned, I saw seven golden lampstands. And in the middle of the lampstands, I saw one like a son of man, clothed in a robe reaching to the feet, and girded across his chest with a golden sash. His head and his hair were white, like white wool, like snow, and his eyes were like a flame of fire. His feet were like burnished bronze when it has been made to glow in a furnace, and his voice was like the sound of many waters. In his right hand he held seven stars, and out of his mouth came a sharp two-edged sword, and his face was like the sun shining in its strength. When I saw him, I fell at his feet like a dead man, and he placed his right hand on me, saying, Do not be afraid, for I am the first and the last, and the living one. And I was dead, and behold, I am alive forever. I have the keys of death and of Hades.
4: The book of Revelation contains some of the richest descriptions of our Lord that Scripture offers. We love imagining him as the baby in the manger and recognize the importance of his death and resurrection. But the story doesn't end there. John was given a dramatic vision of the exalted Lord as he is now in heaven. The apostle had shared intimate friendship with Christ on earth, but the sight of his Lord in this glorified state overwhelmed him. He fell at Jesus' feet as though dead. Jesus is portrayed as the Lord of his church, which is represented by the seven lampstands surrounding him. He protectively watches over them and calls them to faithfulness. A few chapters later, Jesus is revealed as the Lamb of God. He is the one who sacrificed himself on our behalf, his blood purchasing redemption for people from every tribe and nation, making them citizens of his kingdom. All heaven erupts into praise and worship. If you believe in Christ, these chapters describe your future. Picture yourself standing before Jesus, the exalted Lord of his church, and then joining all heaven in worshiping him as the Lamb of God.
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4: Everything a believer does to honor Christ is significant to God, even if other people never know about it. Here's a moment with Charles Stanley.
10: And when I think about the Apostle Paul, we think about all that he achieved, the churches he established, the sermons he preached, all the places he traveled, just this absolutely awesome ministry he had. But one thing we forget, and Paul did not forget, and that is those who helped him, those who were in the background but who were very important. Listen, for example, in this fourth chapter of Colossians. He names nine of his co-workers, nine of his friends who were helping him. For example, he talks about Tychicus, and then Onesimus, and Aristarchus, and Barnabas, and Mark, and Justus, and Epaphras, and Luke, Demas, and Archippus. All of these were part of his ministry. And you see, if you should ask any one of them, well, what kind of ministry do you have? They would probably say what some of you would say, well, I just do so-and-so. In the kingdom of God, there's no just I do anything. Listen to how he described Tychicus. He said, As to all my affairs, Tychicus, our beloved brother, faithful servant, and fellow bondservant. And what did he do? Here's what Tychicus did. He took Paul's letters that he was writing from a Roman prison, by the way, and he carried them to the churches. And you see, oftentimes, those who are serving in places that may be less prominent feel like that what they're doing is less important. It is not less important. I don't know where you serve the Lord in your church or maybe in some ministry. What you do is very important in the eyes of God. There's no such thing as less than. No such thing as being unimportant. We're all important. We have different roles. Every single role is important in the eyes of God.
4: 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And if you're a follower of Christ, what you do is very important to Him as well. 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
13: To fully engage with Esther's story, we need to be familiar with the 3 characters who play a major role. First is Mordecai, Esther's adoptive father. Second is Haman, a powerful leader in the king's company who had generational hatred for the Jews. And the third, King Ahasuerus of Persia. When the king discovered Mordecai had once saved his life but was never rewarded, the stage was set. Today on Insight for Living, Chuck Swindoll describes the twists and turns in this epic plot. We're in Esther chapter 6 with a message titled, What Goes Around, Comes Around.

As soon as the king heard nothing had been done for Mordecai, his wheels started turning. He began to imagine what might be done, and then he had to figure out who would help him carry it out. And so in verse 4, he asks the logical question, who is in the court? Now, Haman had just entered the outer court of the king's palace, watch this, in order to speak to the king about hanging Mordecai on the gallows, which he had prepared for him. Is this a great moment or what? Verse 5, king's servant said, behold, Haman is standing in the court. And the king said, let him come in. Verse 6, so Haman came in, and the king said to him, what is to be done for the man whom the king desires to honor? And Haman said to himself, whom would the king desire to honor more than me? Of course. Let's begin with the king's robe, which the king has worn, and choose the horse on which the king has ridden, and the crown on whose head the royal crown has been placed, and let them array the man whom the king desires to honor, and lead him on horseback through the city square, and proclaim before him that it shall be done to the man whom the king desires to honor. Verse 10, one of my all-time favorite verses. Take quickly the robes, the crown, the horse, and all you have said, and do that for Mordecai the Jew. Oh, no. Oh, man. Oh, this has got to be a mistake. Who? Mordecai the Jew, who is sitting at the king's gate. Do not fall short in anything of all that you have said. Now, I want to get the finest in the kingdom to make the announcement. So, Haman, you be the one who leads the horse through the city and make the announcement how great this man is that sits on this horse. This is an in-your-face kind of announcement. Some of you look at me rather piously. How could you think such a thing? Oh, it's easy. Just like you could do it. I mean, this is my chance to get back. No, all of a sudden, I can't. I've got to go through. And to make it worse, I thought of it. I thought of this idea. So Haman, oh, this is great. So Haman took the robe and the horse and arrayed Mordecai and led him on horseback through the city square and proclaimed before him, thus it shall be done to the man whom the king desires to honor. One wise commentator said the words Haman had to proclaim must have been as gravel in his mouth. We have a saying in our day. It's called, what goes around comes around. It has come around for Mordecai. Sitting on that horse in regal attire is the most surprised man in the kingdom. That's the beauty of the story. Not a proud man, not a man whispering, say it a little louder. Eat your heart out, Haman. Not a word. You read nothing. Listen to me. Nothing of vengeance in Mordecai's life. You know what I appreciate most? The silence of Mordecai. How rare are the people who can be promoted to a place of significant stature and not live for their own clippings, and not crave the lights, not demand to be in the center stage, to be treated with kid gloves. You know a beautiful scene? It's a small phrase you would probably in your reading overlook. Verse 12, then Mordecai returned to the king's gate. Isn't that great?
rather than Mordecai, decided it was time for a promotion. Know why it's significant? Because that's where he's been all the time. And his role has not gone to his head. I thought I was the first to discover that. And then I found in an old book published in 1880 from a man named Alexander Raleigh this insightful paragraph, better than I could have ever thought, and I quote, "A proud, ambitious man would have said to himself, 'No more of the king's gates for me. I shall direct my steps now to the king's palace and hold myself ready for honor, which surely must now be at hand.' Mordecai seems to have said with himself, 'If these things are designed for me in God's good providence, they will find me. But they must seek me. I will not seek them. Those who confer them know my address, Mordecai, at the king's gate. That will still find me. Let the crowd wander and disperse. I've had enough of their incense. Let Haman go whither he will. He is in the hands of the Lord. Let my friends at home wait. They will all hear all in time. I can wait best at the old place, and in the accustomed way, I'll be at the king's gate." Have you been promoted in recent days? Has God's providence smiled on you so that you are now being quoted in places where you were once not even known? Have you come to the place of nobility in the eyes of the people? The real question is, are you still comfortable at the king's gate? Or must you now live in the palace where you are protected from the real world? Must you now be treated with special care and be given a special touch and not bothered with everyday problems? Mordecai said, "Just drop me off at the king's gate." Let me give you a little piece of advice. No matter what happens to you, the best place on earth is the king's gate. One more principle comes from this story in this chapter, and that is, when nothing seems just, it is. If you're like me, you have been waiting for a long time for the other shoe to fall. You have been wanting somehow, not for Mordecai to take vengeance, that's not his right, but you have been wanting Haman to get what he deserves. There's something in all of us that wants justice. That's why we will go to the trouble of finding an attorney and, if necessary, going to law in this case. Because we have to bring about a sense of justice when we have been wronged. And this man, Haman, has strutted his stuff long enough. When all seems lost, when nothing seems just, it is. Listen to 12. "Mordecai returned to the king's gate, but Haman hurried home, mourning with his head covered." Remember the last time he was there, he was going through the litany of how great he is. Now he slides under the door as he gets there that afternoon. And he recounts to Zeresh, his wife, and his friends everything that had happened to him. The Haman types are the type that always blame other people for their misfortune. Have you noticed that? It's never, "God has taught me a valuable lesson," or "I have been humbled through this, and in the loss I have gained," or "God has crushed my spirit and I have learned to rely on Him."

0: you know.
1: I saw in a Billy Graham Decision magazine a story that was entitled Disaster. Maybe you remember reading it. It was a story of a man who was shipwrecked and thrown on an island with nothing but a few things he was able to salvage from the ship. And he hurriedly built a little hut in which he would be protected from the elements and where he could keep the few last possessions he had salvaged from the wreck. And he lived through the hot sun and the cold nights and the stormy days and nights on the island. And returning one evening after a search for food, and he had every day watched for a passing ship and saw nothing. When he came back that evening, he was terrified to find that the little hut he had built was consumed in flames. And he stood there without any ability to stop the fire and the crushing disaster of realizing that the last bit he had was now gone. Yet by divine mercy, his affliction was going to work toward mighty advantage. He went to sleep that night near the ashes, listening to the surf as it pounded on the sand. Awoke early the next morning, and to his surprise, as he sat up, he saw a ship. And before he could awaken himself fully, he heard the footsteps of a crew of men next to him. And one of them said, "We saw your smoke signal and we came to rescue you." Everything the maroon man owned had to be destroyed before he could be rescued. Where are you in this story? I speak mainly to the Hamans, who have been kind enough to listen very carefully. You've been engaged in building your kingdom and erecting your fortune, establishing your name, making it prominent so that other people would ooh and ah. You've got your fortune in hand. You can see it in your sights. You've walked over and through people to get there. Listen to this piece. I had walked life's way with an easy tread. I had traveled where pleasures and comfort led, until one day in a quiet place I met the Master face to face. With station and rank and wealth for my goal, much thought for my body but none for my soul, I had entered to win this life's mad race when I met the Master face to face. I built my towers and reared them high till they had pierced the blue of the sky. I'd sworn to rule with an iron mace when I met my Master face to face. I met him and knew him and blushed to see that his eyes full of sorrow were fixed upon me. I faltered and fell at his feet that day while my castles melted and vanished away. Melted and vanished, and in their place nothing else could I see but the Master's face. My thoughts are now for the souls of men. I have lost my life to find it again. Since that day in a quiet place when I met the Master face to face. I'd like you to bow your heads for a few moments. I'd like to address you who feel that God has been absent or on hold, distant in some way. I would like to reassure you of this. He has been present all the time. Furthermore, he knows your heart. He knows the true condition of your soul. He knows the impurities of your motive. He knows the depravity of your sin. But he has come to your rescue today. The good news is that he has come to you. He's heard your signal, and he will not turn you away. You're surrounded this day in all corners of this world with people who have given their hearts to Jesus Christ. Maybe they've not announced it to you, but I can assure you, in churches that preach his truth, they're there in great numbers. They understand the battle you're going through. I today invite you to make a decision they have made, and that is to give your life to Jesus Christ. Don't wait. Father, we come just as we are today. We come as

0: Haman's and Mordecai's. We come in our need. We come in the dread of our own foolish decisions. We come in the misery of a memory, and yet we come. Thank you for truth that emerges from an ancient book whose scrolls are hardly known by the public at large. Thank you for speaking to us through the lives and lips of men and women that we can identify with, who lived in a culture we'll never know, at a time where we could never be. Thank you for the glory of heaven that awaits all who know Jesus Christ, for the pleasures of sins forgiven, tears removed, blessings eternally ours to enjoy, rewards never made real on earth coming to pass there. Thank you for Christ who has made it all possible. And we come to Him today in His great name. Amen.
1: This is Insight for Living. 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God has not been absent. He's been present all along, working behind the scenes on your behalf. Chuck Swindoll will have a closing comment coming up, so stay with us. Insight for Living has assembled a special bundle of Bible study tools for the Esther series. 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If you're a regular Insight for Living listener, you know that Chuck is aging, but his passion for proclaiming the good news is growing stronger.
2: I've never been good at pretending. The calendar doesn't lie. I'm in my 90s now, and so my eyes don't function as they once did. My legs remind me every single day that I've logged a lot of miles. There are mornings when everything in me would rather sit quietly and let somebody younger carry the load, but then something happens. I picture myself standing behind a pulpit, my hands on that sacred lectern, my Bible open in front of me next to my notes, and something stirs deep down where age doesn't reach. And I remember what this is. I remember what's at stake, and I feel it all over again. The thrill, the privilege, the sheer staggering wonder that God would allow a weathered preacher to open his mouth and declare the most radical news ever to reach human ears. The cross of Jesus Christ. Friend, I look at this world, the chaos, the sorrow, the anger, the pain, and I don't see a world that needs better arguments. I see a world that needs what we have, the message that God has stepped into our mess and offered redemption to every last soul who will believe. That's not wishful thinking. That's the gospel. And it's just as powerful today as it was 2,000 years ago. My days behind the pulpit, week in, week out, are now behind me. I know that. I'm at peace with it, but we still proclaim the cross. As we close out this fiscal year on June 30th, I want to invite you to link arms with me for whatever miles remain. Your gift to Insight for Living is your voice in this proclamation. Through radio, the internet, social media, and resources reaching every corner of this world, you and I together get to tell them. Come with me. Let's boldly tell the world what they're longing to hear.
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1: From the Shepherd's Psalm, we read verse 2, He makes me lie down in green pastures. He leads me beside quiet waters. Here is Heidi Taves to sing, Lord, take my hand and lead me.

The Bible has the answer. You have provided the questions, and we search the Bible, God's holy word, in order to find the answer. Question number one, how many heavens are there? I suspect the questioner has come across 2 Corinthians chapter 12 and verse 2. Paul is speaking about himself, but he refers to himself in the third person, and he says, I know a man in Christ who 14 years ago, whether in the body or in the body I do not know, or out of the body I do not know, God knows, such a man was caught up to the third heaven. So the question is, how many heavens are there? Are there one, two, three? Are there more than that? The scriptures use the word heaven in three different ways. First of all, there is the immediate upper atmosphere that we are a part of and that the birds fly in, for instance, and we go to Genesis chapter 1, verse 20, where we have God said, let the waters teem with swarms of living creatures and let birds fly above the earth in the open expanse of the heavens. Then there is heavens in the terms of the universe and the stars, the planets that are above us, and also Genesis chapter 1, verses 14 and 15, where God said, let there be lights in the expanse of the heavens to separate the day from the night. And then in Revelation and elsewhere, we have, for instance, Revelation chapter 19 and verse 1 describes God's dwelling. After these things, John says, I heard something like a loud voice of a great multitude in heaven saying, Hallelujah. And so three heavens are described for us in the scriptures, our immediate atmosphere, the upper outer universe, that is, outer space and universe. And then there is, of course, God's dwelling place where we shall also dwell with Him for all eternity. Question number two, and we have it, does God ever get just plain too busy to answer prayer? I suspect the questioner here is a little frustrated that their prayers are not being answered. Does God get too busy? My mind goes to 1 Kings chapter 18 and verse 27. Elijah is confronting the prophets of Baal. Elijah is standing by himself on Mount Carmel, and he gives the prophets of Baal the first opportunity to call down fire from heaven. They are unable to do so, even though they've been screaming, they've been shouting themselves hoarse, they've been slashing themselves, and the blood is spurting out. Elijah taunts them, and he says, call out with a loud voice, for he is a god. Either he is occupied or gone aside. What he's really saying there, he's in the washroom, he's in the bathroom, and he's busy. He's can't come. He can't help you. Or is on a journey, or perhaps is asleep and needs to be awakened. Elijah is really pouring on the sarcasm and mocking them for their inability to do what they so desperately would like to do, that their God was silent. Well, our God, the God of the Bible, is not silent, nor is he in the bathroom, nor on a journey, nor asleep. He neither slumbers nor sleeps. And though your prayers might seem to be unanswered, continue to knock on heaven's door and to call out upon Him who cares for you. In Deuteronomy chapter 28 and verse 23, there were the consequences of disobedience held out to the people as the people were about to move into the promised land. Moses was not going to go in with them because of his own disobedience, but he warns them
and says, here are the blessings of obedience and the consequences of disobedience. And he says, the heaven which is over your head shall be bronze, and the earth which is under you iron. I know sometimes it seems that there is no help in heaven or on earth. It seems that the prayers are going against a bronze heaven. But know that as you continue to call upon the Lord, that He does hear. He's not too busy. He's not on a journey. He will answer. Though He delay for a short time, yet the answer will most certainly come. Thank you for these questions. If you have a question, send it to us. Our mailing address, Faith to Live By, Box 426, Winnipeg, Manitoba, R3C2H6. Tim Sturby now comes to sing In Times Like These, and this is followed by Rick Bowring, who sings If We Could Only See Beyond Today.

The Faith to Live By musicians are pleased to announce a brand new CD of 13 songs under the title Joy Comes in the Morning. The title track, Joy Comes in the Morning, is sung by the male quartet. We also have the ladies trio singing We Praise Thee, O God, Our Redeemer. Heidi and Rick team up to sing Until Then. The full group sing both Shelter Me and The Lord Bless You and Keep You, a great favorite of mine. Rick also sings He's Been Faithful. Joy comes in the morning indeed. And we would like to put a copy of this brand new 13-song CD into your hands as quickly as possible. Ask for your copy when you write this week to Faith to Live By, Box 426, Winnipeg, Manitoba, R3C2H6, or call us toll-free 1-833-367-3852. Also, our website, faithtoliveby.ca, has a means of you requesting a CD to be sent to you by Canada Post, or you can there download immediately and at no charge the audio files of this CD as well as many previous CDs. And let me underscore that the CD as well as the audio files from the website are all completely at no charge to you whatsoever.

We have been asking the question, who is this man? Who is Jesus who has come to walk among us and to die upon Calvary's cross? In answer to that question today, I first of all want to take you back deep in the Old Testament, Numbers chapter 11. Here we have the children of Israel complaining. We have Moses in turn complaining to the Lord and saying, Lord, if you're going to deal with me in this manner, kill me now and do not let me see my wretchedness. Do not let me see my weakness and my inability. The Lord says to him, select 70 elders of the people of Israel and bring them to me. And so Moses does this. And the Lord takes of the spirit that has been upon Moses, a portion of that spirit, and places it upon those other 70 elders that they might bear the leadership along with Moses. But there were two, we read of Eldad and Medad, that they were not among the 70, and they began to prophesy in the camp. Joshua, who was Moses' assistant at this time, he cries out, my Lord, Moses, restrain them. Moses has a ready answer for his young associate. He says, are you jealous for my sake? Would that all the Lord's people were prophets, that the Lord would put his spirit upon them. Moses' prayer on that day, 1500 years before Jesus would come and minister and go to Calvary's cross, Moses' prayer that the Lord would put his spirit upon them all, and that there was no need for a jealous, there was no need for a keep it all to myself and don't let anybody in the sandbox. By no means. We read that Jesus is the one who gives of the Spirit. In John chapter 14 and John chapter 16, we read that Jesus, alone with his disciples, very soon to go to Calvary's cross, that Jesus here speaks to his disciples in this way, I will ask the Father and he will give you another helper, the Paraclete, that he may be with you forever. Jesus himself was going away to prepare a place for them, but he knew that the Spirit would come and indwell them and would be with them permanently. That is the Spirit of truth, Jesus says, whom the world cannot receive, because it does not see him or know him, but you know him because he abides with you and will be in you. I will not leave you as orphans. I will come to you. Later on, Jesus again in verses 25 and 26, these things I have spoken to you while abiding with you, but the Helper, the Holy Spirit, whom the Father will send in my name, he will teach you all things and bring to your remembrance all that I said to you. The Spirit is the one who comes and impacts and works in the life of the believer in order to take the things of Christ and make them vibrantly real. We read the Scripture in a new way when the Spirit comes and works within our hearts so that we have both external and internal impact upon our lives which previously were dead in sin, but we've been made alive through the power of God, and it is the Spirit who comes upon us. And then Jesus would also, in John chapter 16, and verse 14, he says, what does the Spirit do? What is the purpose of the Spirit? What will he accomplish? He will glorify me, for he will take of mine and disclose it to you. All things that the Father has are mine. Therefore I said that he takes of mine and discloses it to you. He opens your eyes and gives you understanding in a wonderful, wonderful new way.
Jesus said, "When he, the Spirit of truth, comes, he will guide you into all the truth. He will not speak on his own initiative, but whatever he hears, he will speak, and he will disclose it to you, what is to come." Even before Jesus went to Calvary's cross, here he is speaking of what would take place after the cross in the coming of the Spirit on the day of Pentecost, and that these simple fishermen, simple men who had walked with Jesus, and all others who would gather around the name of Jesus Christ, who would delight in that name, that they would be changed by the power of the living God through the third person of the Trinity, through the power of the Holy Spirit working within. Dear friend, is your life ordinary? It need not be so. Oh, it might always be ordinary in this world's terms. The job which you now have, you may have your whole life through. Coming to trust in Christ does not necessarily mean a job change. It does not necessarily mean a geographical change. It might, but it very well may not. But the power of God is to work on the inner man. Those questions of, have I passed from death into life? Are my sins dealt with? Am I a forgiven man or woman? Have I heaven as my confident home? The answers to these questions, the Spirit comes and, taking the things of Christ, taking the things which Jesus spoke so plainly, the Holy Spirit takes it and he works these things into our hearts and into our lives as never before. And they are woven in and they are embedded, they are buried within us. They become a part of the fabric of our very being, the Holy Spirit doing such a work. Have you trusted in Christ? I bid you to come to Jesus Christ and to look to him and what he accomplished on Calvary's cross. And then also to find that in the coming of the Holy Spirit, even as we read in Acts chapter 2, that there is a power that Jesus intended for his disciples, that they be different, that they be led of the Spirit, that they be empowered of the Spirit, that they be endued of the Spirit, that they no longer be as they were previously, but that they move forward in the things of God. Moses' prayer, it is for today. It is the Holy Spirit for each and every one of us who are trusting in Christ. And what joy there is in that. Oh, the goodness of God, that he saves us and that he delights to continue to give us of his treasure and of his blessing. Rejoice in him today and know that he cares.

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1: 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Let 1 Corinthians 15:51 give you goosebumps. Behold, I tell you a mystery. We shall not all sleep, but we shall all be changed in a moment, in the twinkling of an eye. How many years has it taken for you to be shaped as you are now? Some of the shaping has been painful. Some of it took a while. You've wondered whether you could change and succeed and mature or develop, but here you are. Paul holds this resurrection promise for you. The greatest change is yet to come. You'll be shaped for heaven. You'll be transformed to live forever. You'll be what you ought to be. You'll be what you want to be, conformed to the image of Jesus. All this in the blink of an eye. All of this is the wonderful work of God. Let that truth simply seep into your soul. It will transform you. 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
1: Welcome to Night Watch. I'm Brother John, your host. Join me for the next couple of hours as I share with you songs of encouragement, strength for tonight, and hope for tomorrow. Tonight you'll hear a variety of Christian music. If it's not too late, call a friend right now and share tonight's program with them. It's gospel music for the heart. Here are the McCameys with a song that's titled Pure Satisfaction.

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Now to take us to the top of the hour, here are the Browns to sing a song simply titled Good Enough. Now don't go away, we will be back for our second hour.

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5: This is Dean with the Hoppers. We want to congratulate Brother John for gospel music excellence. Thank you, Brother John. Keep it up.
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That was Canada's Double Portion with the song that still holds true today, I Must Tell Jesus. 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

Rachel Dansock from Esterhazy, Saskatchewan. I Want It All. From their CD, Because of Love, the Crist family now sings, I've Got Forever on My Mind.

0: Hi, this is Jennifer Knapp. In the hectic times of our day, we need to train our minds to look to God. As we have come to see that Christ is our only escape from being judged by the law, Romans chapter 8 challenges our need to extend our faith and begin a life led by the Spirit. Do you remember a promise from God in Romans 8 verse 1 that through Christ Jesus, the law of the Spirit of life set us free from the law of sin and death? Does it seem we've only exchanged one set of laws for another? Well, actually, we're exchanging our sinful nature with that of Christ's nature. But how can we really tell which is which? Verses 6 through 7 explain that the mind of sinful man is death, but the mind controlled by the Spirit is life and peace. The sinful mind is hostile to God, and it does not submit to God's law, nor can it do so. So, back again we go to the law. But now we have the power of the Holy Spirit, putting to death the misdeeds of our sinful nature, at the same time sealing and testifying as to our sonship with God. Have you been trusting in the Holy Spirit as your guide, leaning upon its power? Today, let us take hold of the promises that God has for us through a life led by the Holy Spirit.
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0: It's as Canadian as maple syrup, toques, and poutine. The Swift Cup. 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
3: I'm Sean Mullen with your five-day forecast. Overnight, partly cloudy, a low of 18 degrees. Mix of sun and cloud for today with a high of 34. Wind out of the southeast at 40 kilometers an hour, gusting to 60, and a UV index of 7 or high. Thursday, sunny, high 39. Friday, mix of sun and cloud, high 35. Saturday, cloudy, 60% chance of showers, high 30. Sunday, cloudy, 60% chance of showers, high 25. 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
3: I'm Sean Mullen with your five-day forecast. Overnight, partly cloudy, a low of 18 degrees. Mix of sun and cloud for today with a high of 34. Wind out of the southeast at 40 kilometers an hour, gusting to 60, and a UV index of 7 or high. Thursday, sunny, high 39. Friday, mix of sun and cloud, high 35. Saturday, cloudy, 60% chance of showers, high 30. Sunday, cloudy, 60% chance of showers, high 25. 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
4: I'm Sean Mullen with your five-day forecast. Overnight, partly cloudy, a low of 18 degrees. Mix of sun and cloud for today with a high of 34. Wind out of the southeast at 40 kilometers an hour, gusting to 60, and a UV index of 7 or high. Thursday, sunny, high 39. Friday, mix of sun and cloud, high 35. Saturday, cloudy, 60% chance of showers, high 30. Sunday, cloudy, 60% chance of showers, high 25. 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

0: It's as Canadian as maple syrup, toques, and poutine. The Swift Cup. 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
3: I'm Sean Mullen with your five-day forecast. Overnight, partly cloudy, a low of 18 degrees. Mix of sun and cloud for today with a high of 34. Wind out of the southeast at 40 kilometers an hour, gusting to 60, and a UV index of 7 or high. Thursday, sunny, high 39. Friday, mix of sun and cloud, high 35. Saturday, cloudy, 60% chance of showers, high 30. Sunday, cloudy, 60% chance of showers, high 25. 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
6: I'm Sean Mullen with your 5-day forecast. Overnight, partly cloudy, a low of 18 degrees. Mix of sun and cloud for today with a high of 34. Wind out of the southeast at 40 kilometers an hour, gusting to 60, and a UV index of 7 or high. Thursday, sunny, high 39. Friday, mix of sun and cloud, high 35. Saturday, cloudy, 60% chance of showers, high 30. Sunday, cloudy, 60% chance of showers, high 25. 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
2: I'm Sean Mullen with your five-day forecast. Overnight, partly cloudy, a low of 18 degrees. Mix of sun and cloud for today with a high of 34. Wind out of the southeast at 40 kilometers an hour, gusting to 60, and a UV index of 7 or high. Thursday, sunny, high 39. Friday, mix of sun and cloud, high 35. Saturday, cloudy, 60% chance of showers, high 30. Sunday, cloudy, 60% chance of showers, high 25. 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
2: I'm Sean Mullen with your five-day forecast. Overnight, partly cloudy, a low of 18 degrees. Mix of sun and cloud for today with a high of 34. Wind out of the southeast at 40 kilometers an hour, gusting to 60, and a UV index of 7 or high. Thursday, sunny, high 39. Friday, mix of sun and cloud, high 35. Saturday, cloudy, 60% chance of showers, high 30. Sunday, cloudy, 60% chance of showers, high 25. 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
3: I'm Sean Mullen with your five-day forecast. Overnight, partly cloudy, a low of 18 degrees. Mix of sun and cloud for today with a high of 34. Wind out of the southeast at 40 kilometers an hour, gusting to 60, and a UV index of 7 or high. Thursday, sunny, high 39. Friday, mix of sun and cloud, high 35. Saturday, cloudy, 60% chance of showers, high 30. Sunday, cloudy, 60% chance of showers, high 25. 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

0: It's as Canadian as maple syrup, toques, and poutine. The Swift Cup. 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
3: I'm Sean Mullen with your five-day forecast. Overnight, partly cloudy, a low of 18 degrees. Mix of sun and cloud for today with a high of 34. Wind out of the southeast at 40 kilometers an hour, gusting to 60, and a UV index of 7 or high. Thursday, sunny, high 39. Friday, mix of sun and cloud, high 35. Saturday, cloudy, 60% chance of showers, high 30. Sunday, cloudy, 60% chance of showers, high 25. 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
2: I'm Sean Mullen with your five-day forecast. Overnight, partly cloudy, a low of 18 degrees. Mix of sun and cloud for today with a high of 34. Wind out of the southeast at 40 kilometers an hour, gusting to 60, and a UV index of 7 or high. Thursday, sunny, high 39. Friday, mix of sun and cloud, high 35. Saturday, cloudy, 60% chance of showers, high 30. Sunday, cloudy, 60% chance of showers, high 25. 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
3: I'm Sean Mullen with your five-day forecast. Overnight, partly cloudy, a low of 18 degrees. Mix of sun and cloud for today with a high of 34. Wind out of the southeast at 40 kilometers an hour, gusting to 60, and a UV index of 7 or high. Thursday, sunny, high 39. Friday, mix of sun and cloud, high 35. Saturday, cloudy, 60% chance of showers, high 30. Sunday, cloudy, 60% chance of showers, high 25. 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

0: It's as Canadian as maple syrup, toques, and poutine. The Swift Cup. 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
3: I'm Sean Mullen with your five-day forecast. Overnight, partly cloudy, a low of 18 degrees. Mix of sun and cloud for today with a high of 34. Wind out of the southeast at 40 kilometers an hour, gusting to 60, and a UV index of 7 or high. Thursday, sunny, high 39. Friday, mix of sun and cloud, high 35. Saturday, cloudy, 60% chance of showers, high 30. Sunday, cloudy, 60% chance of showers, high 25. 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
3: Good morning, I'm Hayden Michaels. The Chinook School Division has approved its updated three-year preventative maintenance and renewal plan. The plan outlines more than $9 million in infrastructure upgrades and repairs through 2030. Chief Financial Officer Sherry Sloman.
4: Each year we review our plan or look at our buildings, and if we need to change or do whatever, prioritize things sooner than they were, we basically are assessing our buildings all the time to make sure that they're a good place to go to work and keeping them as sound as we can.
3: The division will receive just over $3 million in PMR funding for the 2026-27 school year. The Swift Current Ride for Dad was able to bring in a ton of funding with their barbecue at Tail Lake Tuesday last night. The barbecue was the cap on a month of fundraising, with the Road Cruisers Car Club being the fourth and final outing at the weekly car show. Ed Weeb, an executive member with Swift Current Ride for Dad, was grateful to the Road Cruisers.
5: It's been fun. It's a great group of guys to be with, and raising money for a good cause like prostate cancer.
3: People can catch the Swift Current Soapbox Racing Association at the June editions of Tail Lake Tuesday. A Southwest student secured first place in the senior category of 4-H Saskatchewan's 2026 Provincial Public Speaking Competition. Janelle Solhansky-Dale with the Herbert Grazer's 4-H Beef Club explained that she's been to provincials three times before.
6: My speech is on women in agriculture, which I find is a huge part of agriculture now. I think I'd just like to highlight that I got to talk about a topic that's big in agriculture. I was just happy that I got to make it to provincials, so I'm glad I got to spread the knowledge.
3: The 19-year-old shares that the experience also helped prepare her for the future. The city of Swift Current marked another successful household hazardous waste day just recently. Solid waste technician Kenny Benson says that they saw almost 200 vehicles pulling through.
7: It went really well. We had 183 vehicles pass through, which is really good. That's on the high side of our average, so that was really nice to see.
3: The next household hazardous waste day is set for October of this year. Local band Tombstone Whiskey will be releasing their new album, Come Get Some, on streaming services on June 1st. Lead vocalist and frontman Darren Schwartz says that the album features a mix of sounds ranging from country-style ballads to harder-hitting rock songs.
8: It shows every side of us. We've put our heart and soul into it, and we've got some amazing ballads that are probably even on the borderline of country. And then we've got some music as well that they're good, hard-hitting rock songs, so good songs to party to and dance to.
3: Fans will also be able to purchase it during the band's show at Frontier Days on June 27th.
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9: I'm Colin Powers with a look at sports. Provincial League Soccer returned to Swift Current over the weekend. Forge FC teams hosted clubs from Regina and Saskatoon in U13, U15, and U17 action as the Swift Current Soccer Association welcomed Provincial Soccer League games to the city for the first time in more than a decade. The U13 Forge girls split their weekend, falling 5-1 to Regina's FCR Blue Stars before bouncing back for a 4-3 win over QC United. The U15 Forge boys tied Saskatoon Alliance Black 4-all before dropping a 4-2 decision to Saskatoon Alliance Blue. Meanwhile, the U17 Forge boys earned a dominant 7-0 win over Regina's FCR Blue Stars before losing 2-1 to QC United. The Swift Current Yard Goats opened defense of their Sask Alta Baseball League title in impressive fashion. Brock Wall drove in 5 runs, including a grand slam, as the Yard Goats beat the Climax Cardinals 9-1 to open the season. Swift Current is coming off last year's dramatic league championship win over Cabri. The Yard Goats return to action Thursday against Gull Lake. The Kitchener Rangers are headed straight to the Memorial Cup Final. The OHL champions stayed unbeaten at the tournament with a 3-2 win over Chicoutimi last night in Kelowna. Luca Romano, Sam O'Reilly, and Jack Pridham scored for Kitchener, while goaltender Christian Kirsch made 26 saves. The Rangers improved to 3-0 in the round robin and clinched first place along with a berth in Sunday's championship game. Meanwhile, the Vegas Golden Knights are off to the Stanley Cup final after completing a four-game sweep of the President's Trophy-winning Colorado Avalanche. Vegas beat Colorado 2-1 in Game 4 as Mark Stone and Cole Smith scored, while Carter Hart made 20 saves. The Golden Knights have won six straight playoff games and advanced to the Stanley Cup final for the third time in 9 seasons. If something's happening in your community, from breaking news to big game scores, tell us first. Call 306-773-NEWS or click Submit News on SwiftCurrentOnline.com.
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10: Taking a look at your 5-day forecast, there is a yellow heat warning in effect for a Swift Current in the surrounding area. Today we're going to see a mix of sun and cloud with a high of 34. Tonight, partly cloudy with 30% chance of showers overnight with the risk of a thunderstorm and a low of 20. A mix of sun and cloud will continue for tomorrow with the risk of a thunderstorm late in the afternoon and a high of 34. Tomorrow night, clear and a low of 19. The mix of sun and cloud will continue for Friday and Saturday with a high of 35 on Friday and a high of 30 on Saturday, and Sunday we'll see showers and a high of 24. For your latest weather forecast, whenever you need it, head to Swift Current Online or download the Swift Current Online app.

0: Nick Lowe kicking off your Wednesday morning on Saskatchewan's Best Music. I'm Rob Carney. Let's do what we do. Coming up today. So Sunday, Moose John Yellowgrass tied for the Canadian hotspot. Monday, it was Moose John Coronac tying for the Saskatchewan hotspot. And the heat wave continues. Val Marie, the provincial and national hotspot yesterday. I'll share the numbers with you. The Guess Who taking it back tour. The Canadian leg underway. They'll be making their way this way in the coming days. And talk about local flavor. You know Burton Cummings' home base is Moose Jaw, right? Well, Don Felder, formerly of the Eagles, a legend, is opening up for the Guess Who on this tour. And his band features a gifted guitar player from Moose Jaw. I'll share the story. Stanley Cup playoffs. Blue Jays baseball. World Men's Hockey Championship. You've got your scores and schedules coming up. And the rock and roll you're here to hear. From Eddie Money, the King Bees, Maxine Nightingale, and more. This rock and roll radio show is for JGL, Partners in Agriculture. This is Wednesday, May 27th, 2026. And today is a great day to be alive.
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16: Taking a look at your 5-day forecast, there is a yellow heat warning in effect for a swift current in the surrounding area. Today we're going to see a mix of sun and cloud with a high of 34. Tonight, partly cloudy with 30% chance of showers overnight with the risk of a thunderstorm and a low of 20. A mix of sun and cloud will continue for tomorrow with the risk of a thunderstorm late in the afternoon and a high of 34. Tomorrow night, clear and a low of 19. The mix of sun and cloud will continue for Friday and Saturday with a high of 35 on Friday and a high of 30 on Saturday. And Sunday, we'll see showers and a high of 24. For your latest weather forecast, whenever you need it, head to Swift Current Online or download the Swift Current Online app.
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0: Music that makes you feel good. Hi there, I'm Rob Carney, Saskatchewan's best music. Good Wednesday morning. Well, we're getting the heat now, aren't we? A yellow warning for heat continues across most of the province today, from west central down through the southwest through southern Saskatchewan. Valmarie, the provincial and Canadian hotspot yesterday at 36.3 degrees. Still waiting to see if we broke any records. There's nothing up on the Canadian weather summary right now for Saskatchewan, but I suspect a record or two might have been matched or broken yesterday. We do know 11 record highs were set in Alberta yesterday. Medicine Hat, the warmest at 34.8 degrees. And that broke a record of 33.9 set way back in 1936. Wow. Again, the yellow warning for heat continues. The warning from Environment Canada. Keep it here for the latest.
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2: 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And Tail Lake Tuesday wrapped it up with Swift Current Ride for Dad with a barbecue last night at the Living Sky Casino. 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
1: Rob Carney in the morning.
0: Spring seeding rolling right along on the Canadian prairies, and CN Rail is telling us that the delay in spring seeding across the prairies kept grain moving at a record pace through May. We've got that story and more coming up after 6:30. This is Eddie Money.

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1: Good morning, I'm Hannah Michaels. The Chinook School Division is shifting more smaller renovation projects into its preventative maintenance funding stream. The division says about $710,000 worth of D1 projects will now be covered under PMR funding next school year, up from roughly $290,000 currently. Chief Financial Officer Sherry Sloman says that the move will help to address growing infrastructure needs.
2: And so we've moved some of those bigger projects into PMR to help move them along and get our buildings more up to the state that we would wish them to be in, plus still do all our major boilers, electrical, heating, furnaces, those type of things.
1: Projects are planned at schools including Swift Current Comprehensive High School, Maple Creek Composite, Pontex, and Cabry School. 4-H Saskatchewan's 2026 Provincial Public Speaking Competition saw a local student win first place in the senior category with a speech on women in agriculture. 19-year-old Janelle Stolhansky-Dale with the Herbert Grazers 4-H Beef Club says the competition was held in Humboldt after being postponed in April as a result of weather conditions.
3: It was good. I have been to provincials 3 times before, so it was nice to finally place and win. Public speaking is a huge part of 4-H.
1: Stolhansky-Dale shares that it was great to get to spread some awareness about women in agriculture at the provincial level. Despite the wind and heat, Tail Light Tuesday saw a huge turnout for their final May show. Swift Current Ride for Dad hosted a barbecue at the event, capping off their month with the Rogue Cruisers. Ed Weeb, an executive member with Swift Current Ride for Dad.
4: It was awesome. Great to see all the bikes, the cars, the people, elderly, the young, everybody smiling and having a great burger and a drink. And for $5, all the proceeds went to Ride for Dad.
1: The event sold out of burgers, forcing Ride for Dad to go and get more during the show. While they had plenty of normal stuff rolling in on Household Hazardous Waste Day, there was still a few oddities. Kenny Benson, solid waste technician with the City of Swift Current.
5: One of the weirdest things we got was race fuel. That was a new one.
1: The event saw over 180 vehicles pulling through, with the city celebrating the public for utilizing the program. Tombstone Whiskey is continuing to build momentum with new music, upcoming performances, and merchandise for fans. Lead vocalist and frontman Darren Schwartz says the band's latest project reflects years of songwriting and showcases different sides of the group's sound.
6: Come get some. Digital release will be June 1st, and hard copy release will open for Frontier Days.
1: Merchandise will also be available at the band's Frontier Days performance on June 27th.
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7: I'm Colin Powers with a look at sports. A successful opening weekend for Provincial League Soccer in Swift Current. 4-H FC teams took to the pitch against some of Saskatchewan's top youth clubs as Provincial Soccer League play returned to the city. The U17 4-H boys highlighted the weekend with a 7-0 victory over Regina's FCR Blue Stars. The U13 4-H girls also picked up a 4-3 win over QC United after opening the weekend with a loss to the Blue Stars. Meanwhile, the U15 4-H boys earned a 4-all draw against Saskatoon Alliance Black before falling 4-2 to Saskatoon Alliance Blue. A big opening night at the plate for Brock Wall and the Swift Current Yard Goats. Wall hit a grand slam and finished with 5 RBI as Swift Current rolled past the Climax Cardinals 9-1 in Sask Alta Baseball League action. The defending league champions begin the new season with a win after capturing the title last summer in an extra inning thriller against Cabry. The Yard Goats visit Gull Lake on Thursday. The Kitchener Rangers continued their dominant run at the Memorial Cup on Tuesday night. The Rangers knocked off Chicoutimi 3-2 to remain unbeaten at the tournament and punched their ticket directly to the Memorial Cup final. Jack Pridham scored the winner while Christian Kirsch stopped 26 shots. Kitchener finished first in the round robin at 3-0. And in the NHL playoffs, the Vegas Golden Knights are Western Conference champions. Vegas completed the sweep of the Colorado Avalanche with a 2-1 victory in Game 4. Mark Stone opened the scoring and Carter Hart shut the door again with 20 saves. Vegas now awaits the winner of the Eastern Conference Final between Carolina and Montreal. The Hurricanes lead it 2-1 with Game 4 tonight. From local news to local sports, we're here for your updates. 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
8: Taking a look at your five-day forecast, there is a yellow heat warning in effect for a swift current in the surrounding area. Today we're going to see a mix of sun and cloud with a high of 34. Tonight, partly cloudy with 30% chance of showers overnight with the risk of a thunderstorm and a low of 20. A mix of sun and cloud will continue for tomorrow with the risk of a thunderstorm late in the afternoon and a high of 34. Tomorrow night, clear and a low of 19. The mix of sun and cloud will continue for Friday and Saturday with a high of 35 on Friday and a high of 30 on Saturday, and Sunday we'll see showers and a high of 24. For your latest weather forecast, whenever you need it, head to Swift Current Online or download the Swift Current Online app.

0: Fleetwood Mac, Saskatchewan's best music. On this, another morning of seeding the fields that'll feed the world across this province. Spring seeding rolling right along. We told you a few weeks ago about CPKC. Through 38 weeks of the 25-26 crop year, they have moved 21.9 million metric tons. That's the highest level since the banner 2020-2021 crop year. They're moving a lot of grain. And CN Rail is telling us that delayed spring seeding across the prairies kept grain moving at a record pace for them through May. The railway says farmers getting into the fields later than normal pushed back the usual seasonal slowdown in shipments. CN Assistant Vice President of Grain, David Shednovic, says the company has been moving huge volumes of grain this month.
1: Really, through the first 3 weeks of May, grain demand and grain movement was very strong. In fact, for grain shipment week 42, which is the week of May 16th, CN shipped over 760,000 tons of grain processed grain products. Just unprecedented.
0: And CN says it's now close to breaking its monthly grain shipping record, which was set last year. The company expects demand to drop sharply over the next couple of weeks as farmers wrap up seeding. The latest ag news is there for you online on all Golden West websites this morning.
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7: Taking a look at your five-day forecast, there is a yellow heat warning in effect for Swift Current and the surrounding area. Today we're going to see a mix of sun and cloud with a high of 34. Tonight, partly cloudy with 30% chance of showers overnight with the risk of a thunderstorm and a low of 20. A mix of sun and cloud will continue for tomorrow with the risk of a thunderstorm late in the afternoon and a high of 34. Tomorrow night, clear and a low of 19. The mix of sun and cloud will continue for Friday and Saturday with a high of 35 on Friday and a high of 30 on Saturday, and Sunday we'll see showers and a high of 24. For your latest weather forecast, whenever you need it, head to Swift Current Online or download the Swift Current Online app.
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5: Rob Carney in the morning.
0: 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My Mistake. 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
2: Good morning, I'm Hita Michaels. The Chinook School Division says maintaining school infrastructure remains a year-round process. The division recently approved its updated 3-year preventative maintenance and renewal plan. Chief Financial Officer Sherry Sloman says flexibility is important because priorities can change from year to year.
3: Each year allows us to be able to adjust our plan if we need to do so, and we can also do it during the year as well through an amendment or that type of a process as well.
2: The division says the plan includes more than $9 million in projects through 2030 across schools in southwest Saskatchewan. Swift Current Ride for Dads, Ed Weeb, is a prostate cancer survivor and is an avid fundraiser for the nonprofit. Since joining 5 years ago, he has been constantly raising money, with last year seeing him crest the $10,000 total raise mark. In the years since, he has redoubled his efforts.
4: Last year, I did make diamond level, which brought me to $15,500. This year alone, I've raised just over $2,500. Online, I have some more cash at home, which probably brings me close to $18,500 in 5 years.
2: Anyone wishing to help Ed get past the $20,000 mark can donate under his name on the Ride for Dad Canada website. A local product returned from 4-H Saskatchewan's 2026 Provincial Public Speaking Competition with first place in her age category. A senior with the Herbert Grazer's 4-H Beef Club, Janelle Stolhansky-Dale, shares that she spoke on women in agriculture at the competition in Humboldt earlier this month.
5: It's good practice for the real world. Public speaking is a huge part of any career, no matter what you go into. So public speaking is a huge part of that. So I'm glad I got to have the experience to go to provincials and do the public speaking.
2: The 19-year-old highlights that she's participated in 4-H for 14 years with only 1 year left. If you missed out on Household Hazardous Waste Day, don't worry because it'll be back again later this year. Kenny Benson, solid waste technician for the City of Swift Current.
6: Our next Hazardous Waste Day will be in October, so look out for that. And yeah, in the meantime, there's plenty of places to drop off hazardous waste in town.
2: This past edition saw over 180 vehicles pulling through, with one person dropping off race fuel for what might have been a first at Household Hazardous Waste Day. And Tombstone Whiskey has a new album coming out on June 1st. The album, Come Get Some, includes songs spanning decades of the band's history. Lead vocalist and frontman, Darren Schwartz.
7: We will have a bunch of merch at Frontier Days. We'll probably have a table set up. And we also have merch available. Like, if anybody is interested in merch, they can contact us via Facebook or our social media. Just get a hold of us and we can let you know what we have. We always have it posted up on our Facebook.
2: Tombstone Whiskey will be performing at Frontier Days on June 27th.
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8: I'm Colin Powers with a look at sports. Provincial League Soccer returned to Swift Current over the weekend. Forge FC teams hosted clubs from Regina and Saskatoon in U13, U15, and U17 action as the Swift Current Soccer Association welcomed Provincial Soccer League games to the city for the first time in more than a decade. The U13 Forge girls split their weekend, falling 5-1 to Regina's FCR Blue Stars before bouncing back for a 4-3 win over QC United. The U15 Forge boys tied Saskatoon Alliance Black for all before dropping a 4-2 decision to Saskatoon Alliance Blue. Meanwhile, the U17 Forge boys earned a dominant 7-0 win over Regina's FCR Blue Stars before losing 2-1 to QC United. The Swift Current Yard Goats opened defense of their Sask Alta Baseball League title in impressive fashion. Brock Wall drove in 5 runs, including a grand slam, as the Yard Goats beat the Climax Cardinals 9-1 to open the season. Swift Current is coming off last year's dramatic league championship win over Cabri. The Yard Goats return to action Thursday against Gull Lake. The Kitchener Rangers are headed straight to the Memorial Cup Final. The OHL champion stayed unbeaten at the tournament with a 3-2 win over Chicoutimi last night in Kelowna. Luca Romano, Sam O'Reilly, and Jack Pridham scored for Kitchener, while goaltender Christian Kirsch made 26 saves. The Rangers improved to 3-0 in the round robin and clinched first place along with a berth in Sunday's championship game. Meanwhile, the Vegas Golden Knights are off to the Stanley Cup final after completing a four-game sweep of the President's Trophy-winning Colorado Avalanche. Vegas beat Colorado 2-1 in Game 4 as Mark Stone and Cole Smith scored, while Carter Hart made 20 saves. The Golden Knights have won six straight playoff games and advanced to the Stanley Cup final for the third time in 9 seasons. If something's happening in your community, from breaking news to big game scores, tell us first. Call 306-773-NEWS or click Submit News on SwiftCurrentOnline.com.
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9: Taking a look at your 5-day forecast, there is a yellow heat warning in effect for Swift Current and the surrounding area. Today we're going to see a mix of sun and cloud with a high of 34. Tonight, partly cloudy with 30% chance of showers overnight with the risk of a thunderstorm and a low of 20. A mix of sun and cloud will continue for tomorrow with the risk of a thunderstorm late in the afternoon and a high of 34. Tomorrow night, clear and a low of 19. The mix of sun and cloud will continue for Friday and Saturday with a high of 35 on Friday and a high of 30 on Saturday, and Sunday we'll see showers and a high of 24. For your latest weather forecast, whenever you need it, head to Swift Current Online or download the Swift Current Online app.

0: Saskatchewan's best music. The crop report will be issued a little later today from the Ministry of Agriculture, and I'm looking forward to seeing the numbers, I'm sure. We made a lot of great progress over the course of the past week. They're progressing out on the farm in Central Butte. We stopped down to talk to Avin Erickson yesterday. He and his five-person crew have been hard at it for almost a month, off and on.
1: We're giving her, yeah, definitely. We had a good shot of rain, anywhere from 1.5 to 2.5 in my on my land, and typical few breakdowns and delayed a little more than you want it to be, but we're gaining. We're on the last portion of stuff, just canola here now. So I started with a couple of barley quarters. Just I did them as a cover crop with grass, and then we did wheat and a little bit of lentils, large green, and then now we're on to canola for the final.
0: And we wish the Erickson crew nothing but the best as they finish off seeding in that Central Butte area. And if you're out there spring seeding this morning and listening to Saskatchewan's best music, thanks for tuning in.
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5: Taking a look at your five-day forecast, there is a yellow heat warning in effect for a swift current in the surrounding area. Today we're going to see a mix of sun and cloud with a high of 34. Tonight, partly cloudy with 30% chance of showers overnight with the risk of a thunderstorm and a low of 20. A mix of sun and cloud will continue for tomorrow with the risk of a thunderstorm late in the afternoon and a high of 34. Tomorrow night, clear and a low of 19. The mix of sun and cloud will continue for Friday and Saturday with a high of 35 on Friday and a high of 30 on Saturday, and Sunday we'll see showers and a high of 24. For your latest weather forecast, whenever you need it, head to Swift Current Online or download the Swift Current Online app.
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0: Randy Bachman and BTO on Saskatchewan's Best Music. Randy Bachman on tour with Burton Cummings. And that, guess who? These days, they opened up the Canadian leg of their Taking It Back tour last night in Moncton. And, you know, Burton Cummings makes Moose Jaw his home, right? Well, there's another Moose Javian on tour. My friend Corey Churko is playing with Don Felder, Eagles legend, right? And opening up the show for the Guess Who on this tour. Check out the Rob Carney in the Morning Facebook page. Corey shared a photo on Instagram last night after the show, and I'm sharing it with you this morning. Corey Churko, a most gifted musician, spent years with Shania Twain as her music director, guitar player, and fiddler. Now, in his spare time, he plays with a band called Tuke. You've likely seen them, or if you haven't seen them, you've heard of them, with his buddies Todd Kearns and Brent Fitz. And those two guys are on tour with Triumph right now. Mama, don't let your babies grow up to be cowboys. Teach them how to play guitar.
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0: With a singer who appeared in a number of stage musicals back in the day, like Hair, Jesus Christ Superstar, and Godspell. And then she went solo and scored a big hit in 1975 with this one.

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1: Good morning, I'm Hannah Michaels. The Chinook School Division is shifting more smaller renovation projects into its preventative maintenance funding stream. The division says about $710,000 worth of D1 projects will now be covered under PMR funding next school year, up from roughly $290,000 currently. Chief Financial Officer Sherry Sloman says that the move will help to address growing infrastructure needs.
2: And so we've moved some of those bigger projects into PMR to help move them along and get our buildings more up to the state that we would wish them to be in, plus still do all our major boilers, electrical, heating, furnaces, those type of things.
1: Projects are planned at schools including Swift Current Comprehensive High School, Maple Creek Composite, Pontex, and Cabry School. 4-H Saskatchewan's 2026 Provincial Public Speaking Competition saw a local student win first place in the senior category with a speech on women in agriculture. 19-year-old Janelle Stolhansky-Dale with the Herbert Grazers 4-H Beef Club says the competition was held in Humboldt after being postponed in April as a result of weather conditions.
3: It was good. I have been to provincials 3 times before, so it was nice to finally place and win. Public speaking is a huge part of 4-H.
1: Stolhansky-Dale shares that it was great to get to spread some awareness about women in agriculture at the provincial level. Despite the wind and heat, Tail Light Tuesday saw a huge turnout for their final May show. Swift Current Ride for Dad hosted a barbecue at the event, capping off their month with the Rogue Cruisers. Ed Weeb, an executive member with Swift Current Ride for Dad.
4: It was awesome. Great to see all the bikes, the cars, the people, elderly, the young, everybody smiling and having a great burger and a drink. And for $5, all proceeds went to Ride for Dad.
1: The event sold out of burgers, forcing Ride for Dad to go and get more during the show. While they had plenty of normal stuff rolling in on Household Hazardous Waste Day, there was still a few oddities. Kenny Benson, solid waste technician with the City of Swift Current.
5: One of the weirdest things we got was race fuel. That was a new one.
1: The event saw over 180 vehicles pulling through, with the city celebrating the public for utilizing the program. Tombstone Whiskey is continuing to build momentum with new music, upcoming performances, and merchandise for fans. Lead vocalist and frontman Darren Schwartz says the band's latest project reflects years of songwriting and showcases different sides of the group's sound.
6: Come get some. Digital release will be June 1st, and hard copy release will open for Frontier Days.
1: Merchandise will also be available at the band's Frontier Days performance on June 27th.
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8: I'm Colin Powers with a look at sports. A successful opening weekend for Provincial League Soccer in Swift Current. 4 FC teams took to the pitch against some of Saskatchewan's top youth clubs as Provincial Soccer League play returned to the city. The U17 Forge boys highlighted the weekend with a 7-0 victory over Regina's FCR Blue Stars. The U13 Forge girls also picked up a 4-3 win over QC United after opening the weekend with a loss to the Blue Stars. Meanwhile, the U15 Forge boys earned a 4-all draw against Saskatoon Alliance Black before falling 4-2 to Saskatoon Alliance Blue. A big opening night at the plate for Brock Wall and the Swift Current Yard Goats. Wall hit a grand slam and finished with 5 RBI as Swift Current rolled past the Climax Cardinals 9-1 in Sask Alta Baseball League action. The defending league champions begin the new season with a win after capturing the title last summer in an extra inning thriller against Cabry. The Yard Goats visit Gull Lake on Thursday. The Kitchener Rangers continued their dominant run at the Memorial Cup on Tuesday night. The Rangers knocked off Chicoutimi 3-2 to remain unbeaten at the tournament and punched their ticket directly to the Memorial Cup final. Jack Pridham scored the winner while Christian Kirsch stopped 26 shots. Kitchener finished first in the round robin at 3-0. And in the NHL playoffs, the Vegas Golden Knights are Western Conference champions. Vegas completed the sweep of the Colorado Avalanche with a 2-1 victory in Game 4. Mark Stone opened the scoring and Carter Hart shut the door again with 20 saves. Vegas now awaits the winner of the Eastern Conference Final between Carolina and Montreal. The Hurricanes lead it 2-1 with Game 4 tonight. From local news to local sports, we're here for your updates. 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
9: Taking a look at your five-day forecast, there is a yellow heat warning in effect for Swift Current and the surrounding area. Today we're going to see a mix of sun and cloud with a high of 34. Tonight, partly cloudy with 30% chance of showers overnight with the risk of a thunderstorm and a low of 20. A mix of sun and cloud will continue for tomorrow with the risk of a thunderstorm late in the afternoon and a high of 34. Tomorrow night, clear and a low of 19. The mix of sun and cloud will continue for Friday and Saturday with a high of 35 on Friday and a high of 30 on Saturday, and Sunday we'll see showers and a high of 24. 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

0: music. I'm Rob Carney. So, full disclosure here, earlier this morning, I said we were out at the Avon Erickson Farm in Central Butte yesterday, but that was Monday, and we had Avon on the radio yesterday. You see, those things happen when you get up at 3 o'clock in the morning every day. I'm starting to lose track of the days here. We stopped down at a Tuxford farm yesterday to see how spring seeding is going. At the Shute farm where Miles Metzger is working on the crew, and they're making great progress.
1: Yeah, it's been pretty crazy, but everybody's been grinding and pushing through. We got about 3 days left, so getting towards the end here. We got canola, spring wheat, durum wheat, chickpeas, and lentils.
0: And the weather's looking good for completing spring seeding this week on the Shute farm up by Tuxford. The weekly crop report will be coming out a little later today, and we'll have all those details, all the numbers for you tomorrow right here on Saskatchewan's Best Music.
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5: CN Rail has been seeing strong grain movement over the first part of May. We get the details from David Chednovic, Assistant Vice President of Grain for CN Rail.
6: We've got some significant planting delays in parts of the prairies, in particular certain central and northern parts of Saskatchewan. What we saw, of course, with the slow start to spring seeding is that the timing of when you typically see that dip in demand for grain movement in May associated with spring seeding has been pushed back a bit. So really through the first 3 weeks of May, grain demand and grain movement was very strong. In fact, for grain shipment week 42, which is the week of May 16th, CN shipped over 760,000 tons of grain and processed grain products, just unprecedented. And it's just meant that longer tail with grain flowing into the supply chain as a result of those planting delays. Now we're going to see things flip.
5: For Golden West, I'm Corey Knute.
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13: Taking a look at your five-day forecast, there is a yellow heat warning in effect for a swift current in the surrounding area. Today we're going to see a mix of sun and cloud with a high of 34. Tonight, partly cloudy with 30% chance of showers overnight with the risk of a thunderstorm and a low of 20. A mix of sun and cloud will continue for tomorrow with the risk of a thunderstorm late in the afternoon and a high of 34. Tomorrow night, clear and a low of 19. The mix of sun and cloud will continue for Friday and Saturday with a high of 35 on Friday and a high of 30 on Saturday, and Sunday we'll see showers and a high of 24. For your latest weather forecast, whenever you need it, head to Swift Current Online or download the Swift Current Online app.
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0: Good Wednesday morning from Saskatchewan Space Music. Scoreboard time while the Vegas Golden Knights are into the Stanley Cup Final. They completed the four-game sweep of the Colorado Avalanche with a 2-1 win last night. So they'll now await the winner of the Montreal-Carolina series, which resumes tonight. The Hurricanes taking a 2-1 series lead into Game 4. Team Canada topped Czechia 3-2 at the World Hockey Championship yesterday. Pretty good game. I saw some of it. They finished first in their group with a perfect 7-0 record. One of those wins came in overtime. And now Canada will play the defending world champion Team USA in the quarterfinals tomorrow. So that's exciting. And the Blue Jays were winners last night, 8-1 over the Miami Marlins. The Jays were up 2-1 after five innings of play and scored six runs in the bottom of the sixth to put it away. The key blast from Jesus Sanchez.
1: Hit hard, deep right, gone!
0: Oh, he was all smiles. You see, that was a grand slam, and he was playing against his former team, the Miami Marlins. So good for him. So the Jays 8-1 winners, and they'll wrap up that series on home turf against Miami 11:07 this morning, first pitch, and you can catch all the action while you're out and about on CFYM 1210 Kindersley, CJYM 1330 Rosetown, and AM 1190 Weyburn.
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1: Good morning, I'm Hita Michaels. The Chinook School Division has approved its updated 3-year preventative maintenance and renewal plan. The plan outlines more than $9 million in infrastructure upgrades and repairs through 2030. Chief Financial Officer Sherry Sloman.
2: Each year we review our plan or look at our buildings, and if we need to change or do whatever, prioritize things sooner than they were, we basically are assessing our buildings all the time to make sure that they're a good place to go to work and keeping them as sound as we can.
1: The division will receive just over $3 million in PMR funding for the 2026-27 school year. The Swift Current Ride for Dad was able to bring in a ton of funding with their barbecue at Tail Light Tuesday last night. The barbecue was the cap on a month of fundraising, with the Road Cruisers Car Club being the fourth and final outing at the weekly car show. Ed Weeb, an executive member with Swift Current Ride for Dad, was grateful to the Road Cruisers.
3: It's been fun, a great group of guys to be with, and raising money for a good cause like prostate cancer.
1: People can catch the Swift Current Soapbox Racing Association at the June editions of Tail Light Tuesday. A Southwest student secured first place in the senior category of 4-H Saskatchewan's 2026 Provincial Public Speaking Competition. Janelle Solhansky-Dale with the Herbert Grazer's 4-H Beef Club explained that she's been to provincials three times before.
4: My speech is on women in agriculture, which I find is a huge part of agriculture now. I think I'd just like to highlight that I got to talk about a topic that's big in agriculture. I was just happy that I got to make it to provincials, so I'm glad I got to spread the knowledge.
1: The 19-year-old shares that the experience also helped prepare her for the future. The city of Swift Current marked another successful household hazardous waste day just recently. Solid waste technician Kenny Benson says that they saw almost 200 vehicles pulling through.
5: It went really well. We had 183 vehicles pass through, which is really good. That's on the high side of our average, so that was really nice to see.
1: The next household hazardous waste day is set for October of this year. Local band Tombstone Whiskey will be releasing their new album, Come Get Some, on streaming services on June 1st. Lead vocalist and frontman Darren Schwartz says that the album features a mix of sounds ranging from country-style ballads to harder-hitting rock songs.
6: It shows every side of us. We've put our heart and soul into it, and we've got some amazing ballads that are probably even on the borderline of country. And then we've got some music as well that they're good, hard-hitting rock songs. So good songs to party to and dance to.
1: Fans will also be able to purchase it during the band's show at Frontier Days on June 27th.
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8: I'm Colin Powers with a look at sports. Provincial League Soccer returned to Swift Current over the weekend. Forge FC teams hosted clubs from Regina and Saskatoon in U13, U15, and U17 action as the Swift Current Soccer Association welcomed Provincial Soccer League games to the city for the first time in more than a decade. The U13 Forge girls split their weekend, falling 5-1 to Regina's FCR Blue Stars before bouncing back for a 4-3 win over QC United. The U15 Forge boys tied Saskatoon Alliance Black 4-all before dropping a 4-2 decision to Saskatoon Alliance Blue. Meanwhile, the U17 Forge boys earned a dominant 7-0 win over Regina's FCR Blue Stars before losing 2-1 to QC United. The Swift Current Yard Goats opened defense of their Sask Alta Baseball League title in impressive fashion. Brock Wall drove in 5 runs, including a grand slam, as the Yard Goats beat the Climax Cardinals 9-1 to open the season. Swift Current is coming off last year's dramatic league championship win over Cabri. The Yard Goats return to action Thursday against Gull Lake. The Kitchener Rangers are headed straight to the Memorial Cup Final. The OHL champions stayed unbeaten at the tournament with a 3-2 win over Chicoutimi last night in Kelowna. Luca Romano, Sam O'Reilly, and Jack Pridham scored for Kitchener, while goaltender Christian Kirsch made 26 saves. The Rangers improved to 3-0 in the round robin and clinched first place along with a berth in Sunday's championship game. Meanwhile, the Vegas Golden Knights are off to the Stanley Cup final after completing a four-game sweep of the President's Trophy winning Colorado Avalanche. Vegas beat Colorado 2-1 in Game 4 as Mark Stone and Cole Smith scored, while Carter Hart made 20 saves. The Golden Knights have won six straight playoff games and advanced to the Stanley Cup final for the third time in 9 seasons. If something's happening in your community, from breaking news to big game scores, tell us first. Call 306-773-NEWS or click Submit News on SwiftCurrentOnline.com.
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9: Taking a look at your 5-day forecast, there is a yellow heat warning in effect for a swift current in the surrounding area. Today we're going to see a mix of sun and cloud with a high of 34. Tonight, partly cloudy with 30% chance of showers overnight with the risk of a thunderstorm and a low of 20. A mix of sun and cloud will continue for tomorrow with the risk of a thunderstorm late in the afternoon and a high of 34. Tomorrow night, clear and a low of 19. The mix of sun and cloud will continue for Friday and Saturday with a high of 35 on Friday and a high of 30 on Saturday, and Sunday we'll see showers and a high of 24. For your latest weather forecast, whenever you need it, head to Swift Current Online or download the Swift Current Online app.

0: Saskatchewan's best music. Good morning, I'm Rob Carney. Another day of the heat wave is on the way. Oh boy, I don't think we broke any records in Saskatchewan yesterday. At least there are none up on the Environment Canada website just yet. That could change, though, as they go through the data. We do know there were 11 record highs in Alberta yesterday, including Medicine Hat, 34.8. That broke the old record of 33.9, which was set back in 1936. Valmarie, Saskatchewan, this is a provincial and national hotspot yesterday at 36.3 degrees. Danielle Desjardins at Environment Canada says this is unusually warm for this time of year.
1: So we have seen temperatures into the 30s in May in previous years. It is relatively rare and highly anomalous. But it's not unprecedented.
0: A yellow warning for heat is remaining in effect, that warning issued by Environment Canada. Highs into the mid or high 30s again today.
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8: Taking a look at your 5-day forecast, there is a yellow heat warning in effect for Swift Current and the surrounding area. Today we're going to see a mix of sun and cloud with a high of 34. Tonight, partly cloudy with 30% chance of showers overnight with the risk of a thunderstorm and a low of 20. A mix of sun and cloud will continue for tomorrow with the risk of a thunderstorm late in the afternoon and a high of 34. Tomorrow night, clear and a low of 19. The mix of sun and cloud will continue for Friday and Saturday with a high of 35 on Friday and a high of 30 on Saturday, and Sunday we'll see showers and a high of 24. For your latest weather forecast, whenever you need it, head to Swift Current Online or download the Swift Current Online app.
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0: Lightfoot, Sundown, Saskatchewan's best music. Sun's going down close to 9 o'clock these days. Isn't that great? Comes up early, stays up late, just fabulous. You know, it was less than 2 weeks ago, we were getting wet snow. The Victoria Day long weekend. Wet snow ruined it for all of us. And here we are with a yellow warning for heat. Temperatures in the mid to high 30s on the way today and tomorrow. That weather shift sparked today's daily commentary. Rhyme time. Coming up.
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0: Well, welcome to late May in Saskatchewan land, where the weather can't follow a simple command. A couple weeks back, we were shoveling snow and wondering if Old Man Winter was ever going to go. We had coats and toques and boots by the door, and folks asking loudly, "Is this a winter encore?" Then suddenly, bam, like a switch got flipped. Now it's sunscreen flip-flops, like spring got completely skipped. We went from too cold to too hot overnight, from frost on the windshield to sunburn delight. And I love how we all act like it's such a surprise. The weather is crazy in the land of living skies. 2 weeks ago, I just needed to thaw. Now 34 degrees, there ought to be a law. So here's the forecast if you're feeling unsure, unpredictable, and random. But one thing is pure. If you don't like the weather, don't sulk or get sour. Just wait. Here in Saskatchewan, give it half an hour. I'm Rob Carney.
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1: Good morning, I'm Hayden Michaels. The Chinook School Division is shifting more smaller renovation projects into its preventative maintenance funding stream. The division says about $710,000 worth of D1 projects will now be covered under PMR funding next school year, up from roughly $290,000 currently. Chief Financial Officer Sherry Sloman says that the move will help to address growing infrastructure needs.
2: And so we've moved some of those bigger projects into PMR to help move them along and get our buildings more up to the state that we would wish them to be in, plus still do all our major boilers, electrical, heating, furnaces, those type of things.
1: Projects are planned at schools including Swift Current Comprehensive High School, Maple Creek Composite, Pontex, and Cabry School. 4-H Saskatchewan's 2026 Provincial Public Speaking Competition saw a local student win first place in the senior category with a speech on women in agriculture. 19-year-old Janelle Stolhansky-Dale with the Herbert Grazers 4-H Beef Club says the competition was held in Humboldt after being postponed in April as a result of weather conditions.
3: It was good. I have been to provincials 3 times before, so it was nice to finally place and win. Public speaking is a huge part of 4-H.
1: Stolhansky-Dale shares that it was great to get to spread some awareness about women in agriculture at the provincial level. Despite the wind and heat, Tail Lake Tuesday saw a huge turnout for their final May show. Swift Current Ride for Dad hosted a barbecue at the event, capping off their month with the Rogue Cruisers. Ed Weeb, an executive member with Swift Current Ride for Dad.
4: It was awesome. Great to see all the bikes, the cars, the people, elderly, the young, everybody smiling and having a great burger and a drink. And for $5, all the proceeds went to Ride for Dad.
1: The event sold out of burgers, forcing Ride for Dad to go and get more during the show. While they had plenty of normal stuff rolling in on Household Hazardous Waste Day, there was still a few oddities. Kenny Benson, solid waste technician with the city of Swift Current.
5: One of the weirdest things we got was race fuel. That was a new one.
1: The event saw over 180 vehicles pulling through, with the city celebrating the public for utilizing the program. Tombstone Whiskey is continuing to build momentum with new music, upcoming performances, and merchandise for fans. Lead vocalist and frontman Darren Schwartz says the band's latest project reflects years of songwriting and showcases different sides of the group's sound.
6: Come get some. Digital release will be June 1st, and hard copy release will open for Frontier Days.
1: Merchandise will also be available at the band's Frontier Days performance on June 27th.
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7: I'm Colin Powers with a look at sports. A successful opening weekend for Provincial League Soccer in Swift Current. 4-H FC teams took to the pitch against some of Saskatchewan's top youth clubs as Provincial Soccer League play returned to the city. The U17 4-H boys highlighted the weekend with a 7-0 victory over Regina's FCR Blue Stars. The U13 4-H girls also picked up a 4-3 win over QC United after opening the weekend with a loss to the Blue Stars. Meanwhile, the U15 4-H boys earned a 4-all draw against Saskatoon Alliance Black before falling 4-2 to Saskatoon Alliance Blue. A big opening night at the plate for Brock Wall and the Swift Current Yard Goats. Wall hit a grand slam and finished with 5 RBI as Swift Current rolled past the Climax Cardinals 9-1 in Sask Alta Baseball League action. The defending league champions begin the new season with a win after capturing the title last summer in an extra inning thriller against Cabry. The Yard Goats visit Gull Lake on Thursday. The Kitchener Rangers continued their dominant run at the Memorial Cup on Tuesday night. The Rangers knocked off Chicoutimi 3-2 to remain unbeaten at the tournament and punched their ticket directly to the Memorial Cup final. Jack Pridham scored the winner while Christian Kirsch stopped 26 shots. Kitchener finished first in the round robin at 3-0. And in the NHL playoffs, the Vegas Golden Knights are Western Conference champions. Vegas completed the sweep of the Colorado Avalanche with a 2-1 victory in Game 4. Mark Stone opened the scoring and Carter Hart shut the door again with 20 saves. Vegas now awaits the winner of the Eastern Conference Final between Carolina and Montreal. The Hurricanes lead it 2-1 with Game 4 tonight. From local news to local sports, we're here for your updates. 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
8: Taking a look at your five-day forecast, there is a yellow heat warning in effect for a swift current in the surrounding area. Today we're going to see a mix of sun and cloud with a high of 34. Tonight, partly cloudy with 30% chance of showers overnight with the risk of a thunderstorm and a low of 20. A mix of sun and cloud will continue for tomorrow with the risk of a thunderstorm late in the afternoon and a high of 34. Tomorrow night, clear and a low of 19. The mix of sun and cloud will continue for Friday and Saturday with a high of 35 on Friday and a high of 30 on Saturday, and Sunday we'll see showers and a high of 24. For your latest weather forecast, whenever you need it, head to Swift Current Online or download the Swift Current Online app.

0: Pointer Sisters. More of that music that makes you feel good right here on Saskatchewan's Best Music. Hey, in case you missed it earlier, I mentioned somebody in Regina won $100,000 last night, or at least somebody who purchased a Lotto Max ticket in Regina. The Max Plus prizes, $100,000, one was drawn in Regina. 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Somebody in Calgary won the Lotto Max jackpot, $15 million. 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Gold ball jackpot, $14 million.
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4: CN Rail has been seeing strong grain movement over the first part of May. We get the details from David Chednovic, Assistant Vice President of Grain for CN Rail.
5: We've got some significant planting delays in parts of the prairies, in particular certain central and northern parts of Saskatchewan. What we saw, of course, with the slow start to spring seeding is that the timing of when you typically see that dip in demand for grain movement in May associated with spring seeding has been pushed back a bit. So really through the first 3 weeks of May, grain demand and grain movement was very strong. In fact, for grain shipment week 42, which is the week of May 16th, CN shipped over 760,000 tons of grain and processed grain products, just unprecedented. And it's just meant that longer tail with grain flowing into the supply chain as a result of those planting delays. Now we're going to see things flip.
4: For Golden West, I'm Corey Canute.
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14: Taking a look at your five-day forecast, there is a yellow heat warning in effect for a Swift Current in the surrounding area. Today we're going to see a mix of sun and cloud with a high of 34. Tonight, partly cloudy with 30% chance of showers overnight with the risk of a thunderstorm and a low of 20. A mix of sun and cloud will continue for tomorrow with the risk of a thunderstorm late in the afternoon and a high of 34. Tomorrow night, clear and a low of 19. The mix of sun and cloud will continue for Friday and Saturday with a high of 35 on Friday and a high of 30 on Saturday, and Sunday we'll see showers and a high of 24. For your latest weather forecast, whenever you need it, head to Swift Current Online or download the Swift Current Online app.
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0: Lately, you're always Saskatchewan's best music. I'm Rob Carney. Hey, have you filled up the car lately? Oh, my goodness. This is getting tough to take. Used to be, you know, you go to the filling station, a full-serve station, and they're filling up your tank, and you go into the shop, and you have a chin wag, everybody's happy. Not these days. There's looks of worry on people's faces. It's costing so much. My daily vehicle is an old Ford truck, and I got a little car that I bomb around in the summertime. Just got it out a couple of weeks ago, then had to put it away, of course, when it snowed again. But I fill it up before I put it away in the fall. So last October, I filled it up. I think it was $62, and it was close to empty. And I just ran out of that fuel here this week and took it to the gas station. And it was $94. Like, unbelievable, right? My goodness. Saskatchewan's average price for a liter of gasoline right now is $1.82, which is just slightly below the national average of $1.90. So $1.82 in Saskatchewan, national average $1.90. They're paying over $2 a liter in BC, Newfoundland and Labrador, and the Yukon, where it's $2.10 a liter. My goodness. Time to fill up the tires in the pedal bike, maybe.
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2: Good morning, I'm Hita Michaels. The Chinook School Division says maintaining school infrastructure remains a year-round process. The division recently approved its updated three-year preventative maintenance and renewal plan. Chief Financial Officer Sherry Sloman says flexibility is important because priorities can change from year to year.
3: Each year allows us to be able to adjust our plan if we need to do so, and we can also do it during the year as well through an amendment or that type of a process as well.
2: The division says the plan includes more than $9 million in projects through 2030 across schools in southwest Saskatchewan. Swift Current Ride for Dads, Ed Weeb, is a prostate cancer survivor and is an avid fundraiser for the nonprofit. Since joining 5 years ago, he has been constantly raising money, with last year seeing him crest the $10,000 total raise mark. In the year since, he has redoubled his efforts.
4: Last year, I did make diamond level, which brought me to $15,500. This year alone, I've raised just over $2,500. Online, I have some more cash at home, which probably brings me close to $18,500 in 5 years.
2: Anyone wishing to help Ed get past the $20,000 mark can donate under his name on the Ride for Dad Canada website. A local product returned from 4-H Saskatchewan's 2026 Provincial Public Speaking Competition with first place in her age category. A senior with the Herbert Grazer's 4-H Beef Club, Janelle Stolhansky-Dale, shares that she spoke on women in agriculture at the competition in Humboldt earlier this month.
5: It's good practice for the real world. Public speaking is a huge part of any career, no matter what you go into. So public speaking is a huge part of that. So I'm glad I got to have the experience to go to provincials and do the public speaking.
2: The 19-year-old highlights that she's participated in 4-H for 14 years with only 1 year left. If you missed out on Household Hazardous Waste Day, don't worry because it'll be back again later this year. Kenny Benson, solid waste technician for the City of Swift Current.
6: Our next Hazardous Waste Day will be in October, so look out for that. And in the meantime, there's plenty of places to drop off hazardous waste in town.
2: This past edition saw over 180 vehicles pulling through, with one person dropping off race fuel for what might have been a first at Household Hazardous Waste Day. And Tombstone Whiskey has a new album coming out on June 1st. The album, Come Get Some, includes songs spanning decades of the band's history. Lead vocalist and frontman, Darren Schwartz.
7: We will have a bunch of merch at Frontier Days. We'll probably have a table set up. And we also have merch available. Like, if anybody is interested in merch, they can contact us via Facebook or our social media. Just get a hold of us and we can let you know what we have. 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
8: I'm Colin Powers with a look at sports. Provincial League Soccer returned to Swift Current over the weekend. Forge FC teams hosted clubs from Regina and Saskatoon in U13, U15, and U17 action as the Swift Current Soccer Association welcomed Provincial Soccer League games to the city for the first time in more than a decade. The U13 Forge girls split their weekend, falling 5-1 to Regina's FCR Blue Stars before bouncing back for a 4-3 win over QC United. The U15 Forge boys tied Saskatoon Alliance Black 4-all before dropping a 4-2 decision to Saskatoon Alliance Blue. Meanwhile, the U17 Forge boys earned a dominant 7-0 win over Regina's FCR Blue Stars before losing 2-1 to QC United. The Swift Current Yard Goats opened defense of their Sask Alta Baseball League title in impressive fashion. Brock Wall drove in 5 runs, including a grand slam, as the Yard Goats beat the Climax Cardinals 9-1 to open the season. Swift Current is coming off last year's dramatic league championship win over Cabri. The Yard Goats return to action Thursday against Gull Lake. The Kitchener Rangers are headed straight to the Memorial Cup Final. The OHL champions stayed unbeaten at the tournament with a 3-2 win over Chicoutimi last night in Kelowna. Luca Romano, Sam O'Reilly, and Jack Pridham scored for Kitchener, while goaltender Christian Kirsch made 26 saves. The Rangers improved to 3-0 in the round robin and clinched first place along with a berth in Sunday's championship game. Meanwhile, the Vegas Golden Knights are off to the Stanley Cup final after completing a four-game sweep of the President's Trophy-winning Colorado Avalanche. Vegas beat Colorado 2-1 in Game 4 as Mark Stone and Cole Smith scored, while Carter Hart made 20 saves. The Golden Knights have won six straight playoff games and advanced to the Stanley Cup final for the third time in 9 seasons. If something's happening in your community, from breaking news to big game scores, tell us first. Call 306-773-NEWS or click Submit News on SwiftCurrentOnline.com.
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9: Taking a look at your 5-day forecast, there is a yellow heat warning in effect for Swift Current and the surrounding area. Today we're going to see a mix of sun and cloud with a high of 34. Tonight, partly cloudy with 30% chance of showers overnight with the risk of a thunderstorm and a low of 20. A mix of sun and cloud will continue for tomorrow with the risk of a thunderstorm late in the afternoon and a high of 34. Tomorrow night, clear and a low of 19. The mix of sun and cloud will continue for Friday and Saturday with a high of 35 on Friday and a high of 30 on Saturday, and Sunday we'll see showers and a high of 24. For your latest weather forecast, whenever you need it, head to Swift Current Online or download the Swift Current Online app.
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0: 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Sarah Miller unable to join us this morning, but I can check the headlines for you. 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Tensions rising high this week at Humboldt City Council. Councillor Marilyn Scott publicly questioning City Administrator Joe Day over an email she says intentionally excluded herself and another councillor from information shared with the rest of council. Read all about it on DiscoverHumboldt.com this morning. Lots to see and do in and around Humboldt this weekend as well. The Time Bistro and Boutique Farmers Market Fridays is on. Saturday, there's a party out at Danceland at Manitou Beach. Also, the Humboldt Vintage Club Show and Shine is coming up Sunday. All that information in the community events calendar on DiscoverHumboldt.com right now.
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10: Taking a look at your five-day forecast, there is a yellow heat warning in effect for a swift current in the surrounding area. Today we're going to see a mix of sun and cloud with a high of 34. Tonight, partly cloudy with 30% chance of showers overnight with the risk of a thunderstorm and a low of 20. A mix of sun and cloud will continue for tomorrow with the risk of a thunderstorm late in the afternoon and a high of 34. Tomorrow night, clear and a low of 19. The mix of sun and cloud will continue for Friday and Saturday with a high of 34. 35 on Friday and a high of 30 on Saturday, and Sunday we'll see showers and a high of 24. For your latest weather forecast, whenever you need it, head to Swift Current Online or download the Swift Current Online app.
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0: music that makes you feel good. Good Wednesday morning. I'm Rob Carney. It was on this day in history, May 27th, 1930, the first public TV demonstration was held in the United States of America. It was the first demonstration of television technology to the public. Early steps towards the modern TV world. 47 years later, in 1977, the Carney family got its first color TV. Everybody else in the neighborhood had one, but not us. My dad said, we got color TV. It's black and white. But then we got cable in 77, right? So we wanted to have that cable TV. And I think we were getting it for $15 a month. And my dad was like, I don't know if we can afford that. But we had to get the color TV. And then the cable guy hooked up the cable and we had like 18 channels. I'll never forget that. I was so happy.
1: 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The Swift Cup. 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
11: Taking a look at your five-day forecast, there is a yellow heat warning in effect for a Swift Current in the surrounding area. Today we're going to see a mix of sun and cloud with a high of 34. Tonight, partly cloudy with 30% chance of showers overnight with the risk of a thunderstorm and a low of 20. A mix of sun and cloud will continue for tomorrow with the risk of a thunderstorm late in the afternoon and a high of 34. Tomorrow night, clear and a low of 19. The mix of sun and cloud will continue for Friday and Saturday with a high of 35 on Friday and a high of 30 on Saturday, and Sunday we'll see showers and a high of 24. For your latest weather forecast, whenever you need it, head to Swift Current Online or download the Swift Current Online app.
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The boys of summer are back on the prairies. The Western Canadian Baseball League opening night is tomorrow night. We'll have a whole lot more on that tomorrow right here on Saskatchewan Spanish Music. And they've got summer-like conditions to start the season with, too. Keep in mind, a yellow warning for heat remains in effect across most of the province, so make sure you stay hydrated and watch yourself and others for early signs of heat exhaustion. Signs may include headache, nausea, dizziness, thirst, dark urine, intense

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1: Some people think, I'm going to build this house and never have to change it. 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I'm willing to do my part. I'm not going to make you do your part, but I want you to know I'm willing to do my part.
0: God can change your heart, but it will require humility. If you're not sure where to begin, ask Him. 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
2: Good morning, I'm Hayden Michaels. The Chinook School Division has approved its updated three-year preventative maintenance and renewal plan. The plan outlines more than $9 million in infrastructure upgrades and repairs through 2030. Chief Financial Officer Sherry Sloman.
3: Each year we review our plan or look at our buildings, and if we need to change or do whatever, prioritize things sooner than they were, we basically are assessing our buildings all the time to make sure that they're a good place to go to work and keeping them as sound as we can.
2: The division will receive just over $3 million in PMR funding for the 2026-27 school year. The Swift Current Ride for Dad was able to bring in a ton of funding with their barbecue at Tail Light Tuesday last night. The barbecue was the cap on a month of fundraising, with the Road Cruisers Car Club being the fourth and final outing at the weekly car show. Ed Weeb, an executive member with Swift Current Ride for Dad, was grateful to the Road Cruisers.
4: It's been fun. It's a great group of guys to be with and raising money for a good cause like prostate cancer.
2: People can catch the Swift Current Soapbox Racing Association at the June editions of Tail Light Tuesday. A Southwest student secured first place in the senior category of 4-H Saskatchewan's 2026 Provincial Public Speaking Competition. Janelle Stolhansky-Dale with the Herbert Gracers 4-H Beef Club explained that she's been to provincials three times before.
5: My speech is on women in agriculture, which I find is a huge part of agriculture now. I think I'd just like to highlight that I got to talk about a topic that's big in agriculture. I was just happy that I got to make it to provincial, so I'm glad I got to spread the knowledge.
2: The 19-year-old shares that the experience also helped prepare her for the future. The city of Swift Current marked another successful household hazardous waste day just recently. Solid waste technician Kenny Benson says that they saw almost 200 vehicles pulling through.
6: It went really well. We had 183 vehicles pass through, which is really good. That's on the high side of our average, so that was really nice to see.
2: The next household hazardous waste day is set for October of this year. Local band Tombstone Whiskey will be releasing their new album, Come Get Some, on streaming services on June 1st. Lead vocalist and frontman Darren Schwartz says that the album features a mix of sounds ranging from country-style ballads to harder-hitting rock songs.
7: It shows every side of us. We've put our heart and soul into it, and we've got some amazing ballads that are probably even on the borderline of country. And then we've got some music as well that they're good, hard-hitting rock songs, so good songs to party to and dance to.
2: Fans will also be able to purchase it during the band's show at Frontier Days on June 27th.
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8: I'm Colin Powers with a look at sports. A successful opening weekend for Provincial League Soccer in Swift Current. Forge FC teams took to the pitch against some of Saskatchewan's top youth clubs as Provincial Soccer League play returned to the city. The U17 Forge boys highlighted the weekend with a 7-0 victory over Regina's FCR Blue Stars. The U13 Forge girls also picked up a 4-3 win over QC United after opening the weekend with a loss to the Blue Stars. Meanwhile, the U15 Forge boys earned a 4-all draw against Saskatoon Alliance Black before falling 4-2 to Saskatoon Alliance Blue. A big opening night at the plate for Brock Wall and the Swift Current Yard Goats. Wall hit a grand slam and finished with 5 RBI as Swift Current rolled past the Climax Cardinals 9-1 in Sask Alta Baseball League action. The defending league champions begin the new season with a win after capturing the title last summer in an extra inning thriller against Cabri. The Yard Goats visit Gull Lake on Thursday. The Kitchener Rangers continued their dominant run at the Memorial Cup on Tuesday night. The Rangers knocked off Chicoutimi 3-2 to remain unbeaten at the tournament and punched their ticket directly to the Memorial Cup final. Jack Pridham scored the winner while Christian Kirsch stopped 26 shots. Kitchener finished first in the round robin at 3-0. And in the NHL playoffs, the Vegas Golden Knights are Western Conference champions. Vegas completed the sweep of the Colorado Avalanche with a 2-1 victory in Game 4. Mark Stone opened the scoring and Carter Hart shut the door again with 20 saves. Vegas now awaits the winner of the Eastern Conference Final between Carolina and Montreal. The Hurricanes lead at 2-1 with Game 4 tonight. From local news to local sports, we're here for your updates. 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
9: Taking a look at your five-day forecast, there is a yellow heat warning in effect for a Swift Current in the surrounding area. Today we're going to see a mix of sun and cloud with a high of 34. Tonight, partly cloudy with 30% chance of showers overnight with the risk of a thunderstorm and a low of 20. A mix of sun and cloud will continue for tomorrow with the risk of a thunderstorm late in the afternoon and a high of 34. Tomorrow night, clear and a low of 19. The mix of sun and cloud will continue for Friday and Saturday with a high of 35 on Friday and a high of 30 on Saturday, and Sunday we'll see showers and a high of 24. For your latest weather forecast, whenever you need it, head to Swift Current Online or download the Swift Current Online app.
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I've been thinking about you. That was London Beat kicking off the morning show and the 10 o'clock hour here on CKSW 570. Have not heard that one in a while. Love it when we have those way back playbacks. I'm Tara Garcia here with you on this beautiful sunny Wednesday morning. We got lots on the way for you this morning here on the morning show. Next break, going to be heading on over to our greeting zone to see who is celebrating locally today. And of course, who will be crowned our Acropole birthday of the day. Also going to be announcing our next ticket takeoff winner this morning. So make sure you stay tuned for that. And we're going to be talking about using AI in the correct way for a positive change. I'm going to have some more details on the way. Right now it's Adam Ant, Goody Two Shoes.

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0: Grapes of Wrath and Peace of Mind, taking us into 1021 on this wonderful, sunny, beautiful Wednesday morning. Thank you for joining myself, Tara, here on the morning show on CKSW 570. Join me now as we head on over to our greeting zone to see who is celebrating locally today. And we got a number of celebrations, so let's get to it. Going to start off with a very happy birthday going out to Celia Kunz today. Happy birthday, Mom. Love from your girls. And Adhill is celebrating a birthday today. Happy birthday to my husband, Adhill. Life with you is my favorite adventure. You make the hard days easier, the good days even better, and every moment in between so special. I'm so grateful for the love you give, the laughs we share, and the life we're building together for our boys. We love you from Valley and Darius and Aaron. And Adeline Fair is turning 7 today. Happy 7th birthday to our granddaughter, Addie. Hope you have a wonderful day at school with your friends. Love, Grandma and Grandpa Fair. And Talon Comeback is turning 19 today. We've got a couple of birthday wishes here for Talon, our first one here. Happy 19th birthday, Talon. Love, Mom, Dad, Sydney, Travis, and Gemma. And also happy 19th birthday, Talon. Wishing you a wonderful day and a great year ahead from Uncle Stan and Auntie Shirley. And Jason McBlaine celebrating another trip around the sun. Happy birthday from Maura, Tanner, Tiana, Taryn, Jaden, and Catherine. Hope you have an awesome day. And Shay Sparks celebrating a birthday today. Happy birthday, Shay. Hope you have a fantastic day. We all love you very much. Love, Mom and Dad. And our last celebration for today, it just says, Happy Birthday, Grandpa. We love you. That's coming to you from Sarah, Noah, Layla, and Adam. And that looks like that's it for our celebrations for today. Extra special happy birthday today going out to Shay Sparks, who is turning 22 today. And we're going to put Shay into our monthly draw for a chance to win that $25 gift card to the Acropole Family Restaurant and Lounge. And we're going to be doing that draw coming up this Friday morning. Right now, we're going to find out what we can expect weather-wise with your local five-day forecast. Is it going to remain hot, hot? Let's find out. Taking a look at your five-day forecast, there is a yellow heat warning in effect for a swift current in the surrounding area. Today, we're going to see a mix of sun and cloud with a high of 34. Tonight, partly cloudy with 30% chance of showers overnight with the risk of a thunderstorm and a low of 20. A mix of sun and cloud will continue for tomorrow with the risk of a thunderstorm late in the afternoon and a high of 34. Tomorrow night, clear and a low of 19. The mix of sun and cloud will continue for Friday and Saturday with a high of 35 on Friday and a high of 30 on Saturday, and Sunday we'll see showers and a high of 24. For your latest weather forecast, whenever you need it, head to Swift Current Online or download the Swift Current Online app.
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call Simon, but you don't want to call him Paul. You want to call him Al. I am Tara here with you at 1028, and we're having a great time on the morning show on CKSW 570. Now, not only is today Wednesday, it is day three of your chance to score yourself a pair of tickets to Long Days Night Music Festival with the Blenders Long Days Night Music Festival Treasure Hunt. So again, make sure you are tuned in to the station just after 12 o'clock today, and also keep an eye on our Facebook page just after 12 o'clock. We're going to be releasing today's first secret location clue, and if you know which location we're talking about, be the first to head down there, and you will score yourselves that free pair of passes to a Long Days Night Music Festival. So again, make sure you are tuned in just after 12 o'clock for today's first secret location clue. Right now, it's Nick Glider and Hot Child in the City.

0: Saga. They're on the loose. It is 10:40 on this Wednesday morning here on CKSW 570. Want to send out a big congratulations to Noelle, who is our latest ticket takeoff winner. She won herself that pair of tickets to see that CCR revival show. And here's what happened when I gave her a call a little earlier to let her know she was our big winner.
1: Noelle speaking.
0: Hi, Noelle. It's Tara calling from Golden West Radio. How are you?
1: Good. You?
0: I'm doing good. How's your Wednesday morning going so far?
1: Good.
0: Good. Well, I am just giving you a call because you actually entered our ticket takeoff contest for a chance to win a pair of tickets to see that Creedence Clearwater Revival show coming to the Esplanade next week. I'm calling to let you know that you're our big winner.
1: Perfect. Thank you very much.
0: You're welcome. Who are you going to take with you to see the show?
1: Well, I'm not sure. I have daughters and a husband.
0: Oh, they'll have to fight it out.
1: Yeah.
0: Are you a fan of CCR?
1: Sure am.
0: Oh, that's fantastic. Well, I'm sure it's going to be a great show. And again, that's coming up at the Esplanade next week on June the 6th. And not only do you get tickets to the show, we're also going to give you a $50 gift card to Hometown Restaurant in Medicine Hat, as well as that one night stay at the Wyndham Garden Inn.
1: Oh, wow. That's awesome. Thank you.
0: So big congratulations going out to Noelle, and thank you to everyone who entered as well for that ticket takeoff draw. We had lots of entries, and that is actually our last ticket takeoff draw for a little bit. 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Reminder again, that ticket takeoff is brought to you by Co-op Place, the Esplanade, Tix.ca, Hometown Restaurant, and Wyndham Garden Inn.
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9: Taking a look at your five-day forecast, there is a yellow heat warning in effect for a swift current in the surrounding area. Today we're going to see a mix of sun and cloud with a high of 34. Tonight, partly cloudy with 30% chance of showers overnight with the risk of a thunderstorm and a low of 20. A mix of sun and cloud will continue for tomorrow with the risk of a thunderstorm late in the afternoon and a high of 34. Tomorrow night, clear and a low of 19. The mix of sun and cloud will continue for Friday and Saturday with a high of 35 on Friday and a high of 30 on Saturday, and Sunday we'll see showers and a high of 24. For your latest weather forecast, whenever you need it, head to Swift Current Online or download the Swift Current Online app.
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0: Nelly Furtado, and I'm Like a Bird, taking us into the 11 o'clock hour on this Wednesday morning here on CKSW 570. I am Tara with you. We got your latest news, weather, and sports coming up from the Swift Current Online Newsroom in the next hour, taking a look at all the things we are celebrating today. Going to let you know how you can be our very next Pizza Listener of the Week, and a lot of people are very skeptical about AI. Well, I have a feel-good AI story on the way for you coming up in the next hour.
1: There is an old German proverb that says, when a dove begins to associate with crows, its feathers remain white, but its heart grows black. The point is not to disparage the crows of the world, but to say that changes can happen on the inside, even when things look normal on the outside. There are proverbs in the Bible that warn about the dangers of intimate association with those who do not share our spiritual values. On the other hand, we are called to befriend all who need the love of God, being careful to keep our hearts pure and our values in place. This is David Jeremiah, encouraging you to get on the road to new life. 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
2: Good morning, I'm Hita Michaels. The Chinook School Division says maintaining school infrastructure remains a year-round process. The division recently approved its updated 3-year preventative maintenance and renewal

0: plan. Chief Financial Officer Sherry Sloman says flexibility is important because priorities can change from year to year.
1: Each year allows us to be able to adjust our plan if we need to do so, and we can also do it during the year as well through an amendment or that type of a process as well.
0: The division says the plan includes more than $9 million in projects through 2030 across schools in southwest Saskatchewan. Swift Current Ride for Dads, Ed Weeb, is a prostate cancer survivor and is an avid fundraiser for the nonprofit. Since joining 5 years ago, he has been constantly raising money, with last year seeing him crest the $10,000 total raise mark. In the year since, he has redoubled his efforts.
2: Last year, I did make diamond level, which brought me to $15,500. This year alone, I've raised just over $2,500. Online, I have some more cash at home, which probably brings me close to $18,500 in 5 years.
0: Anyone wishing to help Ed get past the $20,000 mark can donate under his name on the Ride for Dad Canada website. A local product returned from 4-H Saskatchewan's 2026 Provincial Public Speaking Competition with first place in her age category. A senior with the Herbert Grazers 4-H Beef Club, Janelle Stolhansky-Dale, shares that she spoke on women in agriculture at the competition in Humboldt earlier this month.
3: It's good practice for the real world. Public speaking is a huge part of any career, no matter what you go into. So public speaking is a huge part of that. So I'm glad I got to have the experience to go to provincials and do the public speaking.
0: The 19-year-old highlights that she's participated in 4-H for 14 years with only 1 year left. If you missed out on Household Hazardous Waste Day, don't worry because it'll be back again later this year. Kenny Benson, solid waste technician for the City of Swift Current.
4: Our next Hazardous Waste Day will be in October, so look out for that. And in the meantime, there's plenty of places to drop off hazardous waste in town.
0: This past edition saw over 180 vehicles pulling through, with one person dropping off race fuel for what might have been a first at Household Hazardous Waste Day. And Tombstone Whiskey has a new album coming out on June 1st. The album, Come Get Some, includes songs spanning decades of the band's history. Lead vocalist and frontman, Darren Schwartz.
5: We will have a bunch of merch at Frontier Days. We'll probably have a table set up. And we also have merch available. Like, if anybody is interested in merch, they can contact us via Facebook or our social media. Just get a hold of us and we can let you know what we have. We always have it posted up on our Facebook.
0: Tombstone Whiskey will be performing at Frontier Days on June 27th.
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7: I'm Colin Powers with a look at sports. Provincial League Soccer returned to Swift Current over the weekend. Forge FC teams hosted clubs from Regina and Saskatoon in U13, U15, and U17 action as the Swift Current Soccer Association welcomed Provincial Soccer League games to the city for the first time in more than a decade. The U13 Forge girls split their weekend, falling 5-1 to Regina's FCR Blue Stars before bouncing back for a 4-3 win over QC United. The U15 Forge boys tied Saskatoon Alliance Black 4-all before dropping a 4-2 decision to Saskatoon Alliance Blue. Meanwhile, the U17 Forge boys earned a dominant 7-0 win over Regina's FCR Blue Stars before losing 2-1 to QC United. The Swift Current Yard Goats opened defense of their Sask Alta Baseball League title in impressive fashion. Brock Wall drove in 5 runs, including a grand slam, as the Yard Goats beat the Climax Cardinals 9-1 to open the season. Swift Current is coming off last year's dramatic league championship win over Cabri. The Yard Goats return to action Thursday against Gull Lake. The Kitchener Rangers are headed straight to the Memorial Cup Final. The OHL champions stayed unbeaten at the tournament with a 3-2 win over Chicoutimi last night in Kelowna. Luca Romano, Sam O'Reilly, and Jack Pridham scored for Kitchener, while goaltender Christian Kirsch made 26 saves. The Rangers improved to 3-0 in the round robin and clinched first place along with a berth in Sunday's championship game. Meanwhile, the Vegas Golden Knights are off to the Stanley Cup Final after completing a 4-game sweep of the President's Trophy-winning Colorado Avalanche. Vegas beat Colorado 2-1 in Game 4 as Mark Stone and Cole Smith scored, while Carter Hart made 20 saves. The Golden Knights have won 6 straight playoff games in advance of the Stanley Cup Final for the third time in 9 seasons. If something's happening in your community, from breaking news to big game scores, tell us first. Call 306-773-NEWS or click Submit News on SwiftCurrentOnline.com.
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8: Taking a look at your five-day forecast, there is a yellow heat warning in effect for a swift current in the surrounding area. Today we're going to see a mix of sun and cloud with a high of 34. Tonight, partly cloudy with 30% chance of showers overnight with the risk of a thunderstorm and a low of 20. A mix of sun and cloud will continue for tomorrow with the risk of a thunderstorm late in the afternoon and a high of 34. Tomorrow night, clear and a low of 19. The mix of sun and cloud will continue for Friday and Saturday with a high of 35 on Friday and a high of 30 on Saturday, and Sunday we'll see showers and a high of 24. For your latest weather forecast, whenever you need it, head to Swift Current Online or download the Swift Current Online app.
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Every Day is a Winding Road, a classic there from Sheryl Crow. Kicking off the 11 o'clock hour on this beautiful sunny Wednesday morning. I'm Tara here with you, and of course today is Wednesday, May the 27th. Here are all the things we're celebrating today. First of all, it is Cellophane Tape Day today. Also, very appropriate for the weather we're having, it is National Grape Popsicle Day today. Some may argue the best flavor of popsicle. It is also Nothing to Fear Day today. Sunscreen Protection Day, also very appropriate. And it is Old Time Player Piano Day today as well. So there you go. Those are all the things that we are celebrating today on this May the 27th. We got some more great music for you right now from Poison with Every Rose Has a Thorn.

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0: Paul Kerak, and Don't Shed a Tear. Hopefully we have none of those on this Wednesday morning. Tara hanging out with you on CKSW 570. Let's talk for a moment about our Swift Cup. We had some movement in our Swift Cup bracket after that game last night. Of course, it is NHL playoffs time. We're making it local by assigning playoff teams to local businesses so you can continuously come back to the Swift Cup page on Swift Grid Online throughout the playoff season to see how each business and team is doing, and of course who will eventually reign as the 2026 Swift Cup champion. And we now know at least one of the teams that will be in the final after that game against the original Joe's Avalanche and the Casey's Golden Knights last night. The Knights swept that series, winning four games, and they are now into the finals, and they're just waiting to find out whether they're going up against the Bowditch Promotions Canadians or the Drain Guys Hurricanes. So again, make sure you stay tuned to the Swift Cup page to find out what is happening.
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0: Taking a look at your five-day forecast, there is a yellow heat warning in effect for Swift Current and the surrounding area. Today we're going to see a mix of sun and cloud with a high of 34. Tonight, partly cloudy with 30% chance of showers overnight with the risk of a thunderstorm and a low of 20. A mix of sun and cloud will continue for tomorrow with the risk of a thunderstorm late in the afternoon and a high of 34. Tomorrow night, clear and a low of 19. The mix of sun and cloud will continue for Friday and Saturday with a high of 35 on Friday and a high of 30 on Saturday, and Sunday we'll see showers and a high of 24. For your latest weather forecast, whenever you need it, head to Swift Current Online or download the Swift Current Online app.
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The piano man himself, Billy Joel with Uptown Girl. Tara here with you on CKSW 570, taking you through your Wednesday morning with some more great music from Doucette. It's Nobody.

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2: I don't believe it. Don't touch me. Hey, Ray. Hey, Sugar. Tell them who we are.
3: Well, we're big rock singers. We got golden fingers. And we love.

0: Kiss Him Goodbye. That was The Nylons at 11:39. Tara with you on CKSW 570 as we are quickly approaching the lunch hour and the noon hour this morning. Before we get to that, though, I have a feel-good story for you. We may finally be using AI in the right way. Now, the reason I say that is because there is a startup in China that has just launched an AI pet translator that claims that it can translate your pet's emotions, sounds, and behavior with 95% accuracy as long as they wear this little device on their collar. Now, the company says it's trained on millions of pet voice samples. They haven't offered any proof that it actually works yet, but 10,000 people have already pre-ordered it at a cost of $120. You know, if it works, I would say that's well worth the price tag. But again, most people are still skeptical.
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0: Taking a look at your five-day forecast, there is a yellow heat warning in effect for a swift current in the surrounding area. Today we're going to see a mix of sun and cloud with a high of 34. Tonight, partly cloudy with 30% chance of showers overnight with the risk of a thunderstorm and a low of 20. A mix of sun and cloud will continue for tomorrow with the risk of a thunderstorm late in the afternoon and a high of 34. Tomorrow night, clear and a low of 19. The mix of sun and cloud will continue for Friday and Saturday with a high of 35 on Friday and a high of 30 on Saturday, and Sunday we'll see showers and a high of 24. For your latest weather forecast, whenever you need it, head to Swift Current Online or download the Swift Current Online app.
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0: Canadian icon Jan Arden, Could I Be Your Girl, taking us into the noon hour and the lunch hour on CKSW 570. Tara with you. We got your latest news, weather, and sports coming up from the Swift Current Online Newsroom. Next hour, more great music on the way. And as it's the lunch hour, going to let you know how you could be our very next Pizza Listener of the Week. I got all the details coming up.
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2: I'm Sean Mullen. With yesterday's stormy conditions bringing in wind and rain along with some small hail, there was also some excitement recorded near Cadillac. Daniel Desjardins, meteorologist with Environment Canada, explains what folks saw that resembled a funnel cloud.
3: We didn't see a funnel cloud touching down. There was a video that was sent that it looks like a dust devil, a little bit of rotation on the ground, but there was no apparent funnel. So we think it's a dust devil. There's a possibility it might be a landspout tornado.
2: The region saw multiple heat records broken, including in East End, Maple Creek, and Assiniboia. The Morris Fire Department responded to an arching power line last night. Firefighters were called at around 7:45 after a tree branch came into contact with the power line. Crews closed off the intersection while Sask Power responded to the scene. No injuries were reported. The fire department's reminding residents to stay well back from any damaged or obstructed power lines.

0: Emergency services at the Assiniboia Union Hospital Integrated Facility will be unavailable overnight tonight. The Saskatchewan Health Authority says the disruption begins at 7 p.m. tonight and is expected to last until 7 a.m. tomorrow. Residents needing emergency care are being asked to call 911. The SHA says paramedics will assess, treat, and transport patients to the nearest available facility if needed. Saskatchewan Tourism Week has officially been proclaimed by City Council from May 25th to the 29th in Swift Current. Mitchell Cook, Director of Tourism with Tourism Swift Current, talked about the benefits of Sask Tourism Week.
1: So Saskatchewan Tourism Week provides an opportunity to celebrate the businesses, organizations, volunteers, and frontline staff who help showcase Swift Current, our province, as a whole as a vibrant and welcoming destination.
0: Anyone wanting more information or to take a tour in Swift Current can learn more on the Tourism Swift Current website. Art students from the comp showcased their talent at the reception for the high school art show yesterday afternoon at the West Wing Gallery. Morgie Flatrood, program coordinator at the Art Gallery of Swift Current, shared a bit about the show while at the public reception.
2: We have the reception for the high school art show today. So it's to celebrate the achievements and artwork of the high school students in the Chinook School Division and the area of Swift Current.
0: Flatrood says the exhibition will be up on display until June 14th and encourages folks to stop by and check it out. And a Swift Current cadet organization is raising funds to support youth programming and summer opportunities. The Navy League of Canada Swift Current Branch 128 NLCC Prairie Schooner M259 RC SCC Drylander is currently holding a 50-50 raffle fundraiser. Treasurer Jennifer Cruz says the group has already sold around 200 books and hopes the jackpot will reach $12,500.
3: Well, tickets are $5 a piece, and so far we are up to almost 200 of our books sold. But we have 500 books to sell, so we really hope that we can get some more calls and interest in getting those tickets. We'd love to give away $12,500 next week.
0: The raffle draw will take place June 3rd at 6 p.m. at the Colonel Clifton Center. Tickets are available for $5 each by contacting Jennifer Cruz at 306-774-5645.
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0: Continuing our look at Swift Current Broncos WHL prospect draft picks, the Broncos added another offensive forward to their prospect pool with the selection of centerman Zach Ruptash. Ruptash says he was thrilled when he found out Swift Current had selected him.
5: It was pretty good, you know, just getting drafted by Broncos. Very happy to be with the organization. It was a good day.
0: The Alberta product describes himself as a player.
5: I think I'm a 200-foot player that can produce offensively and play a strong defensive game, too.
0: Ruptash had 51 points in 32 games for the St. Albert Sabres in Alberta U15 AAA last season. 29 of those points were goals. It's a crucial night at the Memorial Cup for the host Kelowna Rockets. Kelowna faces the WHL champion Everett Silvertips tonight in the final round-robin game of the tournament. Former Swift Current Broncos Peyton Kettles and Dawson Gerwing are both with the Rockets, who are searching for their first win after losses to Kitchener and Chicoutimi. Everett features former Bronco Ryland Gold and former Legionnaire Cade Rudig. Gold scored and added an assist in Everett's 6-2 loss to Kitchener earlier this week. The Silvertips are 1-1 at the event so far. In the National Hockey League tonight, the Montreal Canadiens will try and even the Eastern Conference Final against the Carolina Hurricanes, down 2-1 heading into Game 4. Have a story tip or score to share? Let us know. Call 306-773-NEWS or submit it anytime on SwiftCurrentOnline.com by clicking on Submit News.
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0: Now your five-day forecast. There's still a yellow heat warning from Environment and Climate Change Canada for Southwest Saskatchewan. Mix of sun and cloud this afternoon, a high of 34 degrees, wind out of the southeast at 40 kilometers an hour, gusting to 60, and the UV index of 7 or high. Partly cloudy tonight, chance of showers and a risk of a thunderstorm with a low of 20. Mix of sun and cloud tomorrow, risk of a thunderstorm in late afternoon with a high of 34. Mix of sun and cloud Friday, high 35. Saturday, mix of sun and cloud, chance of showers, high 28. Showers on Sunday with a high of 24. 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
7: Hope you're enjoying your lunch hour and your noon hour on this hot, beautiful, sunny Wednesday afternoon. 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
15: A professor with the University of Saskatchewan suggests the plant closure of the Lacombe Research and Development Center places Canadian swine research programming at risk. I'm Bruce Cochran, and this is Farmscape, produced on behalf of North America's pork producers. I'll be back in a moment. In January, as part of a broader federal mandate to reduce the size of the public service, Agriculture and Agri-Food Canada announced the imminent closure of the Lacombe Research and Development Center. Dr. Stuart Smythe, a professor in the Department of Agricultural and Resource Economics at the University of Saskatchewan and a co-author of the report From Research to Results, Measuring the Impact of Pork Research in Canada, suggests limiting federal government swine research capability to a single location puts swine research at risk and jeopardizes the global competitiveness of Canadian pork.
16: Canada relies on Lacombe and Sherbrooke, Quebec, for the vast majority of the research funded within the federal government. And by saying, okay, we're going to transition away from Lacombe and shut that research center down, we'll pull all of the synergies together and focus on just doing swine research in Sherbrooke, Quebec. I see this as increasing the risk probability of swine research in Canada. If it's all concentrated in one facility, in one location, you know, if there was a disease outbreak or a fire that breaks out and destroys a significant chunk of the facility, then Canada's overall swine research is going to be really adversely impacted because it's going to essentially shut that one facility down for, you know, a period of months or, you know, in the worst case, a number of years. And so as one of the most competitive swine producers on the planet, Canada needs to have that continual ongoing research process, and an adverse event like a disease or a fire.
17: Every season, diseases come at my lentil field like rivals gunning for the title. 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And with the Lattice Era, I'm going to win. 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
19: Heartland Livestock Market Report. Tawny Peacock reporting from the Swift Current Yards. We'll have our regular run of cows and bulls and heiferettes here on Tuesday. Going by last week's market, still very strong. The kill cows, the typey ones, were 260 to 262, and that was pretty rambunctious and steady all day. If you had some real dyed-in-the-wool feeding cows, probably that 262 sails up as high as 270. After that trade, it is really remarkable. A lot of 340 to 420 on the heiferettes. Age and weight a little bit in judging what that is. You'll see some that you doggone near figure are actually young feeding cows in that 320, 340 range. Certainly demand is active. A lot of breed back orders on the market as well as the feed and supply. Into the bull trade, the bulls certainly caught a higher gear here last week. Bulls trading as high as 312 for some big 22-300 pound Maine Anjou or Charley type muscled up bulls. Doggone, that's a lot of money when you go to add up all the decimal points on those ones. Coming up sales, of course, tomorrow's a regular sale, same the following Tuesday as it is every Tuesday in Swift Current. But the highlight reel will be the first Thursday in June. That's June the 4th. It's the annual anniversary sale here at Heartland Swift Current. There'll be 1,500, probably we look more towards 2,000 feeder cattle in that one. There's some beautiful, beautiful breeding quality open heifers in that one. It's going to be a smoker. That's the way it is in cattle country. Heartland Swift Current.
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21: Today on the Prairie Ag Wire, we're joined by David Janovic, Assistant Vice President of Grain for CN Rail, who will give us an update on grain car movement across the prairies.
22: We've got some significant planting delays in parts of the prairies, in particular certain central and northern parts of Saskatchewan. What we saw, of course, with the slow start to spring seeding is that the timing of when you typically see that dip in demand for grain movement in May associated with spring seeding has been pushed back a bit. So really through the first 3 weeks of May, grain demand and grain movement was very strong. In fact, for grain shipment week 42, which is the week of May 16th, CN shipped over 760,000 tons of grain and processed grain products, just unprecedented. And it's just meant that longer tail with grain flowing into the supply chain as a result of those planting delays. Now we're going to see things flip because it's getting quite late in the planting campaign. Some areas I mentioned are quite far behind, and we expect a significant dip here in demand, more pronounced than you would have otherwise expected with a more gradual onset onto planting between the last week of May and through the first week of June. And then we're going to see how the weather cooperates. As we're recording this, CN's already set a record for or a near record. It'll probably be there by tomorrow, but total grain shipments through the first 25 days of the month, just over 2.5 million, which is closing right in on the previous record set in 2025. So we've got a handful of days left yet to break that record. And that would be the eighth monthly record this crop year. So just to reiterate, we're seeing the planting campaign being delayed. We're going to see a big dip in demand here. We expect that to recover once we get out on the other side of spring planting, once we get to the second week of June.
21: With those high winds we saw, I guess, a couple of weeks ago now, any issues there with that impacting any of the trains or rail cars? Or
22: it absolutely did, Corey. What we saw was particularly in parts of Manitoba where we had trains stopped, I think along our Reddit subdivision east of Winnipeg and maybe west of Winnipeg on the rivers, if I remember right, because of the extreme high winds that Thursday recently. When you got double stacked intermodal containers on a train there, it's not safe operating conditions. So when we had that period of a very strong persistent wind, it most certainly impacted train operations. That was short-lived, however, didn't really have any impact on overall grain movement because we were able to quickly pick back up once the winds settled down. But just another example of how the weather affects the end-to-end supply chain, for sure.
21: For Golden West, I'm Corey Canute.
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0: The one and only Fleetwood Mac, and go your own way. Some good advice there from them. It is 12:26. Hope you're enjoying your lunch hour on this beautiful sunny Wednesday afternoon. Tara hanging out with you on CKSW 570. And we would like you to be our very next Pizza Listener of the Week. And it's super simple to enter. All you have to do is head to the Listener of the Week page on Swiftgrid Online and upload a photo of yourself streaming CKSW 570. You'll then be in for your chance to win each week. We'll pick a lucky winner. We'll bring them in for a morning show. They'll get to help us program some of the music here on the station by picking a few of their favorites from our library, which will play on air as part of our Listener of the Week feature. And they will also score themselves a $50 pizza gift card. Imagine how much pizza you could buy with that and how many friends you'll make by having it. So again, make sure you head on over to SwiftCrunch Online and enter to be our very next Pizza Listener of the Week.
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2: Strong winds in mid-May impacted grain car movement across the prairies. We get all the details from David Chednovic, Assistant Vice President of Grain for CN Rail.
3: What we saw was particularly in parts of Manitoba where we had trains stopped, I think along our Reddit subdivision east of Winnipeg and maybe west of Winnipeg on the rivers, if I remember right, because of the extreme high winds. That Thursday recently, when you got double stacked intermodal containers on a train there, it's not safe operating conditions. So when we had that period of a very strong persistent wind, it most certainly impacted train operations. That was short-lived, however, didn't really have any impact on overall grain movement because we were able to quickly pick back up once the winds settled down.
2: For Golden West, I'm Corey Canute.
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8: Now your five-day forecast, there's still a yellow heat warning from Environment and Climate Change Canada for the southwest Saskatchewan. Mix of sun and cloud this afternoon, a high of 34 degrees, wind out of the southeast at 40 kilometers an hour, gusting to 60, and the UV index of 7 or high. Partly cloudy tonight, chance of showers and a risk of a thunderstorm with a low of 20. Mix of sun and cloud tomorrow, risk of a thunderstorm in late afternoon with a high of 34. Mix of sun and cloud Friday, high 35. Saturday, mix of sun and cloud, chance of showers, high 28. Showers on Sunday with a high of 24. 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

0: are listening to the afternoon show on CKSW 570. Just heard there from the Queen, Aretha Franklin, and Freeway of Love, taking us into the 1 o'clock hour. Tara here with you until 2 o'clock today. We got your latest news, weather, and sports coming up from the Swiftgren Online Newsroom. More great music next hour. And we are currently into day three of having a yellow heat warning out there. It has been hot the last few days. Look like it's going to continue to be hot for at least a couple more, maybe get a bit of relief this weekend. But coming up in the next hour, we're going to talk about ways we can stay cool when the heat is like this. I got some more details coming up.
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2: I'm Sean Mullen. With yesterday's stormy conditions bringing in wind and rain along with some small hail, there was also some excitement recorded near Cadillac. Daniel Desjardins, meteorologist with Environment Canada, explains what folks saw that resembled a funnel cloud.
3: We didn't see a funnel cloud touching down. There was a video that was sent that it looks like a dust devil, a little bit of rotation on the ground, but there was no apparent funnel. So we think it's a dust devil. There's a possibility it might be a land spout tornado.
2: The region saw multiple heat records broken, including in East End, Maple Creek, and Assiniboia. The Morris Fire Department responded to an arching power line last night. Firefighters were called at around 7:45 after a tree branch came into contact with the power line. Crews closed off the intersection while Sask Power responded to the scene. No injuries were reported. The fire department's reminding residents to stay well back from any damaged or obstructed power lines. Emergency services at the Assiniboia Union Hospital Integrated Facility will be unavailable overnight tonight. The Saskatchewan Health Authority says the disruption begins at 7 p.m. tonight and is expected to last until 7 a.m. tomorrow. Residents needing emergency care are being asked to call 911. The SHA says paramedics will assess, treat, and transport patients to the nearest available facility if needed. Saskatchewan Tourism Week has officially been proclaimed by City Council from May 25th to the 29th in Swift Current. Mitchell Cook, Director of Tourism with Tourism Swift Current, talked about the benefits.

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1: So Saskatchewan Tourism Week provides an opportunity to celebrate the businesses, organizations, volunteers, and frontline staff who help showcase Swift Current, our province, as a whole as a vibrant and welcoming destination.
0: Anyone wanting more information or to take a tour in Swift Current can learn more on the Tourism Swift Current website. Art students from the comp showcased their talent at the reception for the high school art show yesterday afternoon at the West Wing Gallery. Morgie Flatrude, program coordinator at the Art Gallery of Swift Current, shared a bit about the show while at the public reception.
2: We have the reception for the high school art show today. So it's to celebrate the achievements and artwork of the high school students in the Chinook School Division and the area of Swift Current.
0: Flatrude says the exhibition will be up on display until June 14th and encourages folks to stop by and check it out. And a Swift Current cadet organization is raising funds to support youth programming and summer opportunities. The Navy League of Canada Swift Current Branch 128 NLCC Prairie Schooner M259 RCSCC Drylander is currently holding a 50-50 raffle fundraiser. Treasurer Jennifer Cruz says the group has already sold around 200 books and hopes the jackpot will reach $12,500.
3: Well, tickets are $5 a piece, and so far we are up to almost 200 of our books sold. But we have 500 books to sell, so we really hope that we can get some more calls and interest in getting those tickets. We'd love to give away $12,500 next week.
0: The raffle draw will take place June 3rd at 6 p.m. at the Colonel Clifton Center. Tickets are available for $5 each by contacting Jennifer Cruz at 306-774-5645.
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0: Continuing our look at Swift Current Broncos WHL prospect draft picks, the Broncos added another offensive forward to their prospect pool with the selection of centerman Zach Ruptash. Ruptash says he was thrilled when he found out Swift Current had selected him.
5: It was pretty good, you know, just getting drafted by Broncos. Very happy to be with the organization. It was a good day.
0: The Alberta product describes himself as a player.
5: I think I'm a 200-foot player that can produce offensively and play a strong defensive game, too.
0: Ruptash had 51 points in 32 games for the St. Albert Sabres in Alberta U15 AAA last season. 29 of those points were goals. It's a crucial night at the Memorial Cup for the host Kelowna Rockets. Kelowna faces the WHL champion Everett Silvertips tonight in the final round-robin game of the tournament. Former Swift Current Broncos Peyton Kettles and Dawson Gerwing are both with the Rockets, who are searching for their first win after losses to Kitchener and Chicoutimi. Everett features former Bronco Ryland Gold and former Legionnaire Cade Rudig. Gold scored and added an assist in Everett's 6-2 loss to Kitchener earlier this week. The Silvertips are 1-1 at the event so far. In the National Hockey League tonight, the Montreal Canadiens will try and even the Eastern Conference Final against the Carolina Hurricanes, down 2-1 heading into Game 4. Have a story tip or score to share? Let us know. Call 306-773-NEWS or submit it anytime on SwiftCurrentOnline.com by clicking on Submit News.
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0: Now your five-day forecast. There's still a yellow heat warning from Environment and Climate Change Canada for the southwest Saskatchewan. Mix of sun and cloud this afternoon, a high of 34 degrees, wind out of the southeast at 40 kilometers an hour, gusting to 60, and the UV index of 7 or high. Partly cloudy tonight, chance of showers and a risk of a thunderstorm with a low of 20. Mix of sun and cloud tomorrow, risk of a thunderstorm in late afternoon with a high of 34. Mix of sun and cloud Friday, high 35. Saturday, mix of sun and cloud, chance of showers, high 28. Showers on Sunday with a high of 24. 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

Jake Gelsban kicking off the 1 o'clock hour with Centerfold. Tara Garcia hanging out with you until 2 o'clock today here on CKSW 570, getting you through your Wednesday afternoon right now. A classic. I think this is one of the greatest for me personally for karaoke. It's Heart with Alone.

0: Very appropriate song for the weather we're having. That was, of course, Sarah McLachlan with Into the Fire. It certainly feels like fire out there. We are into day three of having a heat warning issued for the area, and it looks like the hot temperatures are going to continue for at least a couple more days. So I thought we'd take a quick look at a few of the things we can do to make sure we keep cool on these hot days, including the fact that anyone working outdoors should make sure to take frequent water breaks. Make sure to stop in the shade or take regular breaks indoors as well. It's also recommended that people turn on their air conditioning. Don't feel like I should have to tell people that, but just in case. And of course, outdoor activities should be kept to a minimum, with pets also being limited to brief breaks outside. Don't forget about our furry little friends. If you want some more details about what you can do to keep cool, and also any signs and symptoms of heat stroke, make sure you check out the great article on Swift Current Online.
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2: Now, your five-day forecast, there's still a yellow heat warning from Environment and Climate Change Canada for the southwest Saskatchewan. Mix of sun and cloud this afternoon, a high of 34 degrees, wind out of the southeast at 40 kilometers an hour, gusting to 60, and a UV index of 7 or high. Partly cloudy tonight, chance of showers and a risk of a thunderstorm with a low of 20. Mix of sun and cloud tomorrow, risk of a thunderstorm in late afternoon with a high of 34. Mix of sun and cloud Friday, high 35. Saturday, mix of sun and cloud, chance of showers, high 28. Showers on Sunday with a high of 24. 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

That was you two with the sweetest thing. It is 1:25 on this Wednesday afternoon. Tara Garcia hanging out with you on CKSW 570. Hope you're keeping cool on this beautiful hot day. We got some more great music to take you in to the 2 o'clock hour almost. We're getting you through your Wednesday afternoon right now. It's Guess Who? No Sugar Tonight.

0: Frozen Ghost and Popper in Paradise. Tara with you at 1:40. Good Wednesday afternoon. Thanks for joining me here on CKSW 570. That's just about it for me today, but thank you so much for joining me here again on the morning show. Hope you have a wonderful rest of your Wednesday. I will, of course, be back with you again tomorrow morning from 10 till 2. And don't forget, we're going to get buying, selling, and trading with Trading Post coming up tomorrow morning at 11:30. But don't go anywhere. We got some more great music to take you into the 2 o'clock hour. And then, of course, at the top of the hour, we're going to have your latest news, weather, and sports from the Swift Current Online newsroom.
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11: Now your five-day forecast, there's still a yellow heat warning from Environment and Climate Change Canada for the southwest Saskatchewan. Mix of sun and cloud this afternoon, a high of 34 degrees, wind out of the southeast at 40 kilometers an hour, gusting to 60, and the UV index of 7 or high. Partly cloudy tonight, chance of showers and a risk of a thunderstorm with a low of 20. Mix of sun and cloud tomorrow, risk of a thunderstorm in late afternoon with a high of 34. Mix of sun and cloud Friday, high 35. Saturday, mix of sun and cloud, chance of showers, high 28. Showers on Sunday with a high of 24. 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
2: I'm Sean Mullen. With yesterday's stormy conditions bringing in wind and rain along with some small hail, there was also some excitement recorded near Cadillac. Daniel Desjardins, meteorologist with Environment Canada, explains what folks saw that resembled a funnel cloud.
3: We didn't see a funnel cloud touching down. There was a video that was sent that it looks like a dust devil, a little bit of rotation on the ground, but there was no apparent funnel. So we think it's a dust devil. There's a possibility it might be a landspout tornado.
2: The region saw multiple heat records broken, including in East End, Maple Creek, and Assiniboia. The Morris Fire Department responded to an arching power line last night. Firefighters were called at around 7:45 after a tree branch came into contact with the power line. Crews closed off the intersection while Sask Power responded to the scene. No injuries were reported. The fire department's reminding residents to stay well back from any damaged or obstructed power lines. Emergency services at the Assiniboia Union Hospital Integrated Facility will be unavailable overnight tonight. The Saskatchewan Health Authority says the disruption begins at 7 p.m. tonight and is expected to last until 7 a.m. tomorrow. Residents needing emergency care are being asked to call 911. The SHA says paramedics will assess, treat, and transport patients to the nearest available facility if needed. Saskatchewan Tourism Week has officially been proclaimed by City Council from May 25th to the 29th in Swift Current. Mitchell Cook, Director

0: of Tourism with Tourism Swift Current talked about the benefits of Sask Tourism Week.
1: So Saskatchewan Tourism Week provides an opportunity to celebrate the businesses, organizations, volunteers, and frontline staff who help showcase Swift Current, our province, as a whole, as a vibrant and welcoming destination.
0: Anyone wanting more information or to take a tour in Swift Current can learn more on the Tourism Swift Current website. Art students from the comp showcased their talent at the reception for the high school art show yesterday afternoon at the West Wing Gallery. Morgie Flatrude, program coordinator at the Art Gallery of Swift Current, shared a bit about the show while at the public reception.
2: We have the reception for the high school art show today. So it's to celebrate the achievements and artwork of the high school students in the Chinook School Division and the area of Swift Current.
0: Flatrude says the exhibition will be up on display until June 14th and encourages folks to stop by and check it out. And a Swift Current cadet organization is raising funds to support youth programming and summer opportunities. The Navy League of Canada Swift Current Branch 128 NLCC Prairie Schooner M259 RC SCC Drylander is currently holding a 50-50 raffle fundraiser. Treasurer Jennifer Cruz says the group has already sold around 200 books and hopes the jackpot will reach $12,500.
3: Well, tickets are $5 a piece, and so far we are up to almost 200 of our books sold. But we have 500 books to sell, so we really hope that we can get some more calls and interest in getting those tickets. We'd love to give away $12,500 next week.
0: The raffle draw will take place June 3rd at 6 p.m. at the Colonel Clifton Center. Tickets are available for $5 each by contacting Jennifer Cruz at 306-774-5645.
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0: Continuing our look at Swift Current Broncos WHL prospect draft picks, the Broncos added another offensive forward to their prospect pool with the selection of centerman Zach Ruptash. Ruptash says he was thrilled when he found out Swift Current had selected him.
5: It was pretty good, you know, just getting drafted by Broncos. Very happy to be with the organization. It was a good day.
0: The Alberta product describes himself as a player.
5: I think I'm a 200-foot player that can produce offensively and play a strong defensive game, too.
0: Ruptash had 51 points in 32 games for the St. Albert Sabres in Alberta U15 AAA last season. 29 of those points were goals. It's a crucial night at the Memorial Cup for the host Kelowna Rockets. Kelowna faces the WHL champion Everett Silvertips tonight in the final round-robin game of the tournament. Former Swift Current Broncos Peyton Kettles and Dawson Gerwing are both with the Rockets, who are searching for their first win after losses to Kitchener and Chicoutimi. Everett features former Bronco Ryland Gold and former Legionnaire Cade Rudig. Gold scored and added an assist in Everett's 6-2 loss to Kitchener earlier this week. The Silvertips are 1-1 at the event so far. In the National Hockey League tonight, the Montreal Canadiens will try and even the Eastern Conference Final against the Carolina Hurricanes, down 2-1 heading into Game 4. Have a story tip or score to share? Let us know. Call 306-773-NEWS or submit it anytime on SwiftCurrentOnline.com by clicking on Submit News.
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0: Now your 5-day forecast. There's still a yellow heat warning from Environment and Climate Change Canada for Southwest Saskatchewan. Mix of sun and cloud this afternoon, a high of 34 degrees, wind out of the southeast at 40 kilometers an hour, gusting to 60, and the UV index of 7 or high. Partly cloudy tonight, chance of showers and a risk of a thunderstorm with a low of 20. Mix of sun and cloud tomorrow, risk of a thunderstorm in late afternoon with a high of 34. Mix of sun and cloud Friday, high 35. Saturday, mix of sun and cloud, chance of showers, high 28. Showers on Sunday with a high of 24. 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
7: Now your five-day forecast, there's still a yellow heat warning from Environment and Climate Change Canada for the southwest Saskatchewan. Mix of sun and cloud this afternoon, a high of 34 degrees, wind out of the southeast at 40 kilometers an hour, gusting to 60, and the UV index of 7 or high. Partly cloudy tonight, chance of showers and a risk of a thunderstorm with a low of 20. Mix of sun and cloud tomorrow, risk of a thunderstorm in late afternoon with a high of 34. Mix of sun and cloud Friday, high 35. Saturday, mix of sun and cloud, chance of showers, high 28. Showers on Sunday with a high of 24. 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
3: Now your five-day forecast, there's still a yellow heat warning from Environment and Climate Change Canada for the southwest Saskatchewan. Mix of sun and cloud this afternoon, a high of 34 degrees, wind out of the southeast at 40 kilometers an hour, gusting to 60, and the UV index of 7 or high. Partly cloudy tonight, chance of showers and a risk of a thunderstorm with a low of 20. Mix of sun and cloud tomorrow, risk of a thunderstorm in late afternoon with a high of 34. Mix of sun and cloud Friday, high 35. Saturday, mix of sun and cloud, chance of showers, high 28. Showers on Sunday with a high of 24. 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

0: I talk a lot in my counseling to folks about humility and compassion. And this takes great humility. Somehow or another, in our humanness and in our sinfulness, we think, I'm going to be this same house, if you will, this same person from now until whenever.
1: When it comes to forgiveness and change, we have to remain humble, as Dr. Shannon Warden suggests on Focus on the Family Minute.
0: Some people think, I'm going to build this house and never have to change it. I'm going to die in this house. And yet, there's so many changes. That's not the God we serve. He's somebody who's changing us for the better all of the time. It requires us to say, God, change me. Same in this process of resentment and forgiveness is, hey, we've got to change. I'm willing to do my part. I'm not going to make you do your part, but I want you to know I'm willing to do my part.
1: God can change your heart, but it will require humility. If you're not sure where to begin, ask Him. More from Dr. Warden at FamilyMinute.org.

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0: formed into thunderstorms in multiple spots across southwest Saskatchewan. Meteorologist with Environment Canada, Danielle Desjardins.
1: We did see some thunderstorms track through southwestern Saskatchewan last night, causing some gusty winds, small hail, and then we did receive a video of a dust devil possible brief landspout, but no supercells in the area.
0: Rock Glen, Cornac, and multiple other communities all saw heat records broken for May 26th. A tree branch caused a power line to arch in Morse yesterday evening. The Morse Fire Department says crews responded around 7:45 p.m. and blocked off the area until Sask Power could address the situation. The department's reminding the public that downed or obstructed power lines can be extremely dangerous and should always be avoided. The Saskatchewan Health Authority is once again reporting a temporary disruption to emergency services in Assiniboia. Emergency services at the Assiniboia Union Hospital Integrated Facility will be closed overnight from 7 tonight until 7 tomorrow morning. Residents with questions about service availability or health concerns can call Healthline 811. The latest disruption comes just over a week after emergency services at the facility were also temporarily unavailable during the Victoria Day long weekend. This week is Saskatchewan Tourism Week and has been proclaimed as such in Swift Current. Mitchell Cook, Director of Tourism with Tourism Swift Current, described the benefits of a strong tourism program.
2: Tourism supports local businesses, restaurants, accommodations, attractions, retail shops, and community events while helping generate employment opportunities and increase visitation to our city.
0: Tourism Swift Current will be offering different promotions through Sask Tourism Week. A local art gallery was packed yesterday with a wide variety of works created by high school students displayed at an annual high school art show. Morgie Flatrood, program coordinator at the Art Gallery of Swift Current, says the public reception was held at the West Wing Gallery yesterday, featuring snacks, drinks, and pizza.
3: This year it was just the comp. We do this every year. We welcome artwork from other schools, and we welcome artwork from homeschool students as well.
0: The gallery is open from 1 to 5 p.m. on Fridays and Saturdays, and the exhibition will be up until June 13th. Navy cadets in Swift Current spent the weekend promoting a fundraiser aimed at supporting local programming and activities. Cadets were set up at Market Square on Saturday with sailboat display and signs encouraging residents to purchase 50-50 raffle tickets. Jennifer Cruz says the sailboat often draws attention and helps people learn more about the cadet program.
4: We're doing a 50-50 raffle, and so we had some of the cadets down on Saturday with a sailboat and with some signs, trying to get a final push for the last week before the draw to get some more sales. We want to give away as much as we can, and other half of the proceeds will go to continue supporting the Corps.
0: Half of the proceeds from the fundraiser will go back into the Cadet Club, with the draw scheduled for June 3rd at the Colonel Clifton Center. Read more about the story on Swift Current Online.
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0: One of the strengths Zach Ruptash believes he brings to the Swift Current Broncos is his offensive instincts. As we continue our profiles of Swift Current Bronco WHL prospect draft picks, Ruptash says his hockey IQ and quick release help him create offense consistently.
6: I think my IQ, just being able to read the play and make it, and then my shot, just being able to snap it quick.
0: Ruptash talks about his improvements that he'd like to make.
6: Just get a little more size on me, but other than that, just maybe make more simple plays.
0: The Alberta product describes himself as a 200-foot player who can contribute offensively while still being reliable defensively. He had 51 points, including 29 goals in 32 games for the St. Albert Sabres and Alberta U15 AAA hockey last season. The final round-robin game of the Memorial Cup goes tonight in Kelowna with several Swift Current connections involved. Former Bronco Rylan Gould and former Legionnaire Cade Rudegg and the Everett Silvertips take on the host Kelowna Rockets. Everett sits at 1-1 after a 6-2 loss to Kitchener on Monday. Gould had a goal and an assist in that game after recording an assist in Everett's opening win over Chicoutimi. Former Broncos Peyton Kettles and Dawson Gerwing suit up for Kelowna, which enters the game 0-2 in the tournament. The winner still has a chance to advance to the Memorial Cup semifinal. In the National Hockey League tonight, the Montreal Canadiens, coming off two straight overtime losses at the hands of the Carolina Hurricanes, hope to even the NHL Eastern Conference final at two games apiece going into Game 4 tonight in Montreal. Have a story tip or score to share? Let us know. Call 306-773-NEWS or submit it anytime on SwiftCurrentOnline.com by clicking on Submit News.
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0: Now your five-day forecast, there's still a yellow heat warning from Environment and Climate Change Canada for the southwest Saskatchewan. Mix of sun and cloud this afternoon, a high of 34 degrees. Wind out of the southeast at 40 kilometers an hour, gusting to 60, and the UV index of 7 or high. Partly cloudy tonight, chance of showers and a risk of a thunderstorm with a low of 20. Mix of sun and cloud tomorrow, risk of a thunderstorm in late afternoon with a high of 34. Mix of sun and cloud Friday, high 35. Saturday, mix of sun and cloud, chance of showers, high 28. Showers on Sunday with a high of 24. 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

0: gotta have faith. I gotta have faith. Because I gotta have from his debut solo album back in 87, right after he left Wham. It's George Michael and Faith, Saskatchewan's best music, the greatest hits of all time. Sweating through the afternoon again. The Saskatchewan and Canadian hotspot yesterday was Yellowgrass, where it hit 36 degrees, which, if you're wondering, is about 97 Fahrenheit. Officially, almost 30 Saskatchewan communities made it to 30 or more yesterday. More of the same this afternoon. And just like last night, maybe some thunder and lightning on the way this evening. We'll tell you more about that with your latest local forecast in a sec. And more great memories coming up. Supertramp, The Guess Who, and The Clash all inside the next 15 minutes. Stay close.
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8: Now your five-day forecast, there's still a yellow heat warning from Environment and Climate Change Canada for the southwest Saskatchewan. Mix of sun and cloud this afternoon, a high of 34 degrees, wind out of the southeast at 40 kilometers an hour, gusting to 60, and the UV index of 7 or high. Partly cloudy tonight, chance of showers and a risk of a thunderstorm with a low of 20. Mix of sun and cloud tomorrow, risk of a thunderstorm in late afternoon with a high of 34. Mix of sun and cloud Friday, high 35. Saturday, mix of sun and cloud, chance of showers, high 28. Showers on Sunday with a high of 24. 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

0: Your Music, Your Memories, and Lawrence Gowan. I'm Barry Weiss. Well, the biggest surprise of the Stanley Cup playoffs continued last night as the Vegas Golden Knights, who fired their head coach in the last couple of weeks of the regular season, which is kind of a weird move, and they brought in John Tortorella, they've now advanced to the Stanley Cup final. Last night, they finished a four-game sweep over the top regular season team in the league this year, the Colorado Avalanche. Tonight, Game 4 of the Eastern Final between the Carolina Hurricanes and the Montreal Canadiens. The Habs trail 2-1. So tonight is huge, and I'll bet they're already singing ole, ole, ole in Montreal, getting ready. Game time tonight, 6 o'clock.
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8: Now your five-day forecast, there's still a yellow heat warning from Environment and Climate Change Canada for Southwest Saskatchewan. Mix of sun and cloud this afternoon, a high of 34 degrees, wind out of the southeast at 40 kilometers an hour, gusting to 60, and the UV index of 7 or high. Partly cloudy tonight, chance of showers and a risk of a thunderstorm with a low of 20. Mix of sun and cloud tomorrow, risk of a thunderstorm in late afternoon with a high of 34. Mix of sun and cloud Friday, high 35. Saturday, mix of sun and cloud, chance of showers, high 28. Showers on Sunday with a high of 24. 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

as the old saying goes, it's hot enough this afternoon for the chickens to lay hard-boiled eggs. Know what I mean? Enjoy it. We wait all winter for this. Another 30-degree-plus afternoon in Saskatchewan with the greatest hits of all time. Here's one of them from Pete Townsend.

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2: I'm Sean Mullen. Yesterday's wind transformed into thunderstorms in multiple spots across southwest Saskatchewan. Meteorologist with Environment Canada, Danielle Desjardins.
3: We did see some thunderstorms track through southwestern Saskatchewan last night, causing some gusty winds, small hail, and then we did receive

0: a video of a dust devil possible brief land spout, but no supercells in the area.
1: Rock Glen, Cornack, and multiple other communities all saw heat records broken for May 26th. A tree branch caused a power line to arch in Morse yesterday evening. The Morse Fire Department says crews responded around 7:45 p.m. and blocked off the area until Sask Power could address the situation. The department's reminding the public that downed or obstructed power lines can be extremely dangerous and should always be avoided. The Saskatchewan Health Authority is once again reporting a temporary disruption to emergency services in Assiniboia. Emergency services at the Assiniboia Union Hospital Integrated Facility will be closed overnight from 7 tonight until 7 tomorrow morning. Residents with questions about service availability or health concerns can call Healthline 811. The latest disruption comes just over a week after emergency services at the facility were also temporarily unavailable during the Victoria Day long weekend. This week is Saskatchewan Tourism Week and has been proclaimed as such in Swift Current. Mitchell Cook, Director of Tourism with Tourism Swift Current, described the benefits of a strong tourism program.
2: Tourism supports local businesses, restaurants, accommodations, attractions, retail shops, and community events while helping generate employment opportunities and increase visitation to our city.
1: Tourism Swift Current will be offering different promotions through Sask Tourism Week. A local art gallery was packed yesterday with a wide variety of works created by high school students displayed at an annual high school art show. Morgie Flatrood, program coordinator at the Art Gallery of Swift Current, says the public reception was held at the West Wing Gallery yesterday, featuring snacks, drinks, and pizza.
3: This year it was just the comp. We do this every year. We welcome artwork from other schools and we welcome artwork from homeschool students as well.
1: The gallery is open from 1 to 5 p.m. on Fridays and Saturdays, and the exhibition will be up until June 13th. Navy cadets in Swift Current spent the weekend promoting a fundraiser aimed at supporting local programming and activities. Cadets were set up at Market Square on Saturday with sailboat display and signs encouraging residents to purchase 50-50 raffle tickets. Jennifer Cruz says the sailboat often draws attention and helps people learn more about the cadet program.
4: We're doing a 50-50 raffle, and so we had some of the cadets down on Saturday with a sailboat and with some signs, trying to get a final push for the last week before the draw to get some more sales. We want to give away as much as we can, and other half of the proceeds will go to continue supporting the Corps.
1: Half of the proceeds from the fundraiser will go back into the Cadet Club, with the draw scheduled for June 3rd at the Colonel Clifton Center. Read more about the story on Swift Current Online.
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1: One of the strengths Zach Ruptash believes he brings to the Swift Current Broncos is his offensive instincts. As we continue our profiles of Swift Current Bronco WHL prospect draft picks, Ruptash says his hockey IQ and quick release help him create offense consistently.
6: I think my IQ, just being able to read the play and make it, and then my shot, just being able to snap it quick.
1: Ruptash talks about his improvements that he'd like to make.
6: Get a little more size on me, but other than that, just maybe make more simple plays.
1: The Alberta product describes himself as a 200-foot player who can contribute offensively while still being reliable defensively. He had 51 points, including 29 goals in 32 games for the St. Albert Sabres and Alberta U15 AAA hockey last season. The final round-robin game at the Memorial Cup goes tonight in Kelowna with several Swift Current connections involved. Former Bronco Ryland Gould and former Legionnaire Cade Rudegg and the Everett Silvertips take on the host, Kelowna Rockets. Everett sits at 1-1 after a 6-2 loss to Kitchener on Monday. Gould had a goal and an assist in that game after recording an assist in Everett's opening win over Chicoutimi. Former Broncos Peyton Kettles and Dawson Gerwing suit up for Kelowna, which enters the game 0-2 in the tournament. The winner still has a chance to advance to the Memorial Cup semifinal. In the National Hockey League tonight, the Montreal Canadiens, coming off two straight overtime losses at the hands of the Carolina Hurricanes, hope to even the NHL Eastern Conference Final at two games apiece going into Game 4 tonight in Montreal. Have a story tip or score to share? Let us know. Call 306-773-NEWS or submit it anytime on swiftcurrentonline.com. by clicking on Submit News.
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7: Good evening. This is Kirsty Hansen back with the 5-day forecast. Tonight we'll see partly cloudy skies with a risk of showers and a low of 20. Tomorrow we're looking at sun and clouds with a risk of a thunderstorm and a high of 36. Then on Friday, Saturday, and Sunday, sun and clouds with showers and highs from 27 to 32. 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

0: from the final album of his remarkable career as the great John Lennon, Watching the Wheels. The music you remember from the station, that never forgets. I'm Barry Weiss. Some thunder and lightning last night in some parts of the province after all that heat during the day, and we got pretty wet in a few places too. Environment Canada reported officially a little over 16 millimeters of rain in Cornac last night. By the way, the Saskatchewan and Canadian hotspot yesterday was Yellowgrass at 36 degrees, which is pretty close to 97 Fahrenheit, actually just a shade over 97 Fahrenheit. And in total, almost 30 Saskatchewan communities got to 30 degrees or better yesterday. And we're running it through again this afternoon. Your latest local forecast details coming up. The Eagles on the way, Street Heart around the corner, and Dancing with Myself from Billy Idol after the...
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8: Good evening. This is Kirsty Hansen back with the 5-day forecast. Tonight we'll see partly cloudy skies with a risk of showers and a low of 20. Tomorrow we're looking at sun and clouds with a risk of a thunderstorm and a high of 36. Then on Friday, Saturday, and Sunday, sun and clouds with showers and highs from 27 to 32. 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

0: Your music, your memories. That is 5440. Hey, the word on the street in Montreal this afternoon is that resale prices for tickets to tonight's game between the Habs and the Carolina Hurricanes running about $1,400 to $1,500 for a single seat. It's a lot of olés right there. Hockey fans in Montreal are shelling out big bucks. Carolina leads the series 2-1. So tonight is huge. The last two games have gone into overtime. Expect another close one tonight. They face off at 6 o'clock.
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11: Good evening. This is Kirsty Hansen back with the 5-day forecast. Tonight we'll see partly cloudy skies with a risk of showers and a low of 20. Tomorrow we're looking at sun and clouds with a risk of a thunderstorm and a high of 36. Then on Friday, Saturday, and Sunday, sun and clouds with showers and highs from 27 to 32. 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
2: I'm Sean Mullen. With yesterday's stormy conditions bringing in wind and rain along with some small hail, there was also some excitement recorded near Cadillac. Daniel Desjardins, meteorologist with Environment Canada, explains what folks saw that resembled a funnel cloud.
3: We didn't see a funnel cloud touching down. There was a video that was sent that it looks like a dust devil, a little bit of rotation on the ground, but there was no apparent funnel. So we think it's a dust devil. There's a possibility it might be a landspout tornado.
2: The region saw multiple heat records broken, including in East End, Maple Creek, and Assiniboia. The Morris Fire Department responded to an arching power line last night. Firefighters were called at around 7:45 after a tree branch came into contact with the power line. Crews closed off the intersection while Sask Power responded to the scene. No injuries were reported. The fire department's reminding residents to stay well back from any damaged or obstructed power lines. Emergency services at the Assiniboia Union Hospital Integrated Facility will be unavailable overnight tonight. The Saskatchewan Health Authority says the disruption begins at 7 p.m. tonight and is expected to last until 7 a.m. tomorrow. Residents needing emergency care are being asked to call 911. The SHA says paramedics will assess, treat, and transport patients to the nearest available facility if needed. Saskatchewan Tourism Week has officially been proclaimed by City Council from May 25th to the 29th in Swift Current. Mitchell Cook, Director of Tourism with Tourism Swift Current, talked about the benefits of Sask Tourism Week.
4: So Saskatchewan Tourism Week provides an opportunity to celebrate the businesses, organizations, volunteers, and frontline staff who help showcase Swift Current, our province, as a whole, as a vibrant and welcoming destination.
2: Anyone wanting more information or to take a tour in Swift Current can learn more on the Tourism Swift Current website. Art students from the comp showcased their talent at the reception for the high school art show yesterday afternoon at the West Wing Gallery. Morgie Flatrude, program coordinator at the Art Gallery of Swift Current, shared a bit about the show while at the public reception.
5: We have the reception for the high school art show today. So it's to celebrate the achievements and artwork of the high school students in the Chinook School Division and the area of Swift Current.
2: Flatrude says the exhibition will be up on display until June 14th and encourages folks to stop by and check it out. And a Swift Current cadet organization is raising funds to support youth programming and summer opportunities. The Navy League of Canada Swift Current Branch 128 NLCC Prairie Schooner M259 RC SCC Drylander is currently holding a 50-50 raffle fundraiser. Treasurer Jennifer Cruz says the group has already sold around 200 books and hopes the jackpot will reach $12,500.
6: Well, tickets are $5 a piece, and so far we are up to almost 200 of our books sold. But we have 500 books to sell, so we really hope that we can get some more calls and interest in getting those tickets. We'd love to give away $12,500 next week.
2: The raffle draw will take place June 3rd at 6 p.m. at the Colonel Clifton Center. Tickets are available for $5 each by contacting Jennifer Cruz at 306-774-5645.
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2: Continuing our look at Swift Current Broncos WHL prospect draft picks, the Broncos added

0: another offensive forward to their prospect pool with the selection of centerman Zach Ruptash. Ruptash says he was thrilled when he found out Swift Current had selected him.
1: It was pretty good, you know, just getting drafted by Broncos. Very happy to be with the organization. It was a good day.
0: The Alberta product describes himself as a player.
1: I think I'm a 200-foot player that can produce offensively and play a strong defensive game, too.
0: Ruptash had 51 points in 32 games for the St. Albert Sabres in Alberta U15 AAA last season. 29 of those points were goals. It's a crucial night at the Memorial Cup for the host Kelowna Rockets. Kelowna faces the WHL champion Everett Silvertips tonight in the final round-robin game of the tournament. Former Swift Current Broncos Peyton Kettles and Dawson Gerwing are both with the Rockets, who are searching for their first win after losses to Kitchener and Chicoutimi. Everett features former Bronco Ryland Gold and former Legionnaire Cade Rudig. Gold scored and added an assist in Everett's 6-2 loss to Kitchener earlier this week. The Silvertips are 1-1 at the event so far. In the National Hockey League tonight, the Montreal Canadiens will try and even the Eastern Conference Final against the Carolina Hurricanes, down 2-1 heading into Game 4. Have a story tip or score to share? Let us know. Call 306-773-NEWS or submit it anytime on SwiftCurrentOnline.com by clicking on Submit News.
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3: Good evening. This is Kirsty Hansen back with the 5-day forecast. Tonight we'll see partly cloudy skies with a risk of showers and a low of 20. Tomorrow we're looking at sun and clouds with a risk of a thunderstorm and a high of 36. Then on Friday, Saturday, and Sunday, sun and clouds with showers and highs from 27 to 32. 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
4: Until an infamous murder trial brought it to the national spotlight, Walterboro, South Carolina was quintessential small-town America. And Becky Hill, recently elected the county's court clerk, had no idea the national spotlight was about to shine on her. When the trial of Alex Murdaugh finally concluded with a guilty verdict, it fell to Becky Hill to read it out loud to the world. And by August of 23, she had published a tell-all book and facilitated a Netflix documentary devoted to the trial. But her time to shine was short-lived. Soon, Hill would be pleading guilty to misconduct in office, perjury, and obstruction of justice, and now has been accused of jury tampering, resulting in what will now be a retrying of Alex Murdaugh. In this world, justice is often fragile and incomplete, but this is one of the promises of God, that one day every wrong will be made right. I'm David Wolin at haventoday.org.
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7: Today on the Prairie Ag Wire, we're joined by David Janovic, Assistant Vice President of Grain for CN Rail, who will give us an update on grain car movement across the prairies.
8: We've got some significant planting delays in parts of the prairies, in particular certain central and northern parts of Saskatchewan. What we saw, of course, with the slow start to spring seeding is that the timing of when you typically see that dip in demand for grain movement in May associated with spring seeding has been pushed back a bit. So really through the first 3 weeks of May, grain demand and grain movement was very strong. In fact, for grain shipment week 42, which is the week of May 16th, CN shipped over 760,000 tons of grain and processed grain products, just unprecedented. And it's just meant that longer tail with grain flowing into the supply chain as a result of those planting delays. Now we're going to see things flip because it's getting quite late in the planting campaign. Some areas I mentioned are quite far behind, and we expect a significant dip here in demand. More pronounced than you would have otherwise expected with a more gradual onset onto planting between the last week of May and through the first week of June. And then we're going to see how the weather cooperates. as we're recording this, CN's already set a record for, or a near record. It'll probably be there by tomorrow, but total grain shipments through the first 25 days of the month, just over 2.5 million, which is closing right in on the previous record set in 2025. So we've got a handful of days left yet to break that record. And that would be the eighth monthly record this crop year. So just to reiterate, we're seeing the planting campaign being delayed. We're going to see a big dip in demand here. We expect that to recover once we get out on the other side of spring planting, once we get to the second week of June.
7: With those high winds we saw, I guess, a couple of weeks ago now, any issues there with that impacting any of the trains or rail cars? Or
8: it absolutely did, Corey. What we saw was particularly in parts of Manitoba where we had trains stopped, I think along our Reddit subdivision east of Winnipeg and maybe west of Winnipeg on the rivers, if I remember right, because of the extreme high winds that Thursday recently. When you got double stacked intermodal containers on a train there, it's not safe operating conditions. So when we had that period of a very strong persistent wind, it most certainly impacted train operations. That was short-lived, however, didn't really have any impact on overall grain movement because we were able to quickly pick back up once the winds settled down. But just another example of how the, you know, weather affects the end-to-end supply chain, for sure.
7: For Golden West, I'm Corey Canute.
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3: Good evening. This is Kirsty Hansen back with a 5-day forecast. Tonight we'll see partly cloudy skies with a risk of showers and a low of 20. Tomorrow we're looking at sun and clouds with a risk of a thunderstorm and a high of 36. Then on Friday, Saturday, and Sunday, sun and clouds with showers and highs from 27 to 32. 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

0: Have you ever seen someone else's troubled life and said to yourself, I'm glad it's them and not me? Fortunately, God never says that. Today, on Turning Point, Dr. David Jeremiah offers biblical assurance that no trial is big enough to intimidate God, who is in control of all things at all times. To introduce his encouraging and compelling message, Triumphant Over Trouble, here's David.
1: Well, one of the Psalms that we talk about in the book, Five Psalms for a Flourishing Life, is Psalm 46. So we're going to listen to it today. But if you get the book, Five Psalms for a Flourishing Life, you'll see a bold outline and really good discussion of the psalm in practical terms that you can put into use even now. Hey, let me remind you that Turning Point publishes a magazine, and it's available to you. 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Hundreds of thousands of people are reading this magazine. We want you to have it. 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And don't forget, we just have a few days left for you to get your copy of the book, Five Psalms for a Flourishing Life. This 236-page gift book, hardcover, beautifully designed book, is yours for the asking when you help us during the month of May with an investment in the ministry of Turning Point. Thank you so much for your gift. Be sure to ask for the book when you send your gift. Well, let's get started with Psalm 46. It's a great psalm, and here is the teaching of it from Turning Point.
2: Now, if you look down at the psalm, you'll notice immediately that it falls into three sections, each of which is ended with a little phrase called Selah, which is a marking in the Old Testament hymnal. Each of these three stanzas remind us of something particularly important about God that we need to know when we face trouble. And rather than go through the outline in a historical way, let me present it to you by way of three principles to help you overcome the trouble that you have in your life by means of God's resources. First of all, in the first stanza, we learn that we need to retreat to our refuge. Notice what it says in 46:1-3. God is our refuge and strength, a very present help in trouble. Therefore, we will not fear, even though the earth be removed, and though the mountains be carried into the midst of the sea, though its waters roar and be troubled, though the mountains shake with its swelling. We learn, first of all, that we have a refuge, and this refuge is awesome, isn't he? Psalm 71 was sort of my marching orders to tell the world how awesome God is for the rest of my life. My friends, we have an awesome refuge, don't we? It says here, God is our refuge and our strength. The word for refuge really means a quiet place to go for protection. And we see Hezekiah following this principle as he goes into the temple with the problems that are before him, and he spreads them out in the presence of the Lord in his quiet refuge before Almighty God. He says, God, here is my need, and here's what I need you to do for me. And he finds refuge in God. Deuteronomy 33:27 says, the eternal God is your refuge, and underneath are the everlasting arms. Psalm 91:2 says, I will say of the Lord, he is my refuge and my fortress, my God. In him I will trust. Psalm 18:2 says, the Lord is my rock and my fortress and my deliverer, my God, my strength in whom I will trust. Notice, secondly, he's an accessible refuge. Notice what it says in the text. He is a very present help in trouble. Reminds me of what I heard a parent ask a little boy what the Bible says about lying. And he said, the Bible says that lying is a very present help in the time of trouble. That is not what the Bible says. God, our refuge, is a very present help in the time of trouble. The word for trouble could be translated in tight places. How many of you have ever been in a tight place, in between a rock and a hard place? You don't know what to do. The words very present convey the idea that God is easy to be found, and when he is found, he's enough for any situation. God never withdraws himself from us when we are in trouble. He is more present to us than a friend or a relative can be. Think about this. God is more present to us than the trouble that has driven us to him in the first place. He is a friend in need and a friend indeed. As we read in Exodus chapter 33 and verse 14, God's word to Moses was, "My presence will go with you and I will give you rest." He's very accessible. And then notice, thirdly, he's ageless. This refuge is not only accessible, but it's an ageless refuge. It says in verses 2 and 3 of the 46th Psalm, "Therefore will we not fear, even though the earth be removed, and though the mountains be carried into the midst of the sea, though the waters roar and be troubled, though the mountains shake with its swelling." Here the psalmist has tried to figure out all of the calamitous things that could happen. The earth being removed, the mountains being destroyed. He's come up with all of the things that would think of natural and national disasters. And he said, if all those things happen, there is still God. Sometimes we wring our hands with the things that happen in our culture and we think, oh my goodness, what if this takes place? Look what happened to Earth, you know? Let me ask you to read part of a Psalm 102, 25 through 28. Let's read it out loud together. "Of old you laid the foundation of the earth, and the heavens are the work of your hands. They will perish, but you will endure. Yes, they will all grow old like a garment, like a cloak. You will change them, and they will be changed. But you are the same, and your years will have no end. The children of your servants will continue, and their descendants will be established before you." When your trouble comes, retreat to your refuge. He's awesome, he's available, and he's ageless. When everything else fails, there's still God. Notice in the second stanza of this psalm that when trouble comes, you need to rediscover your strength. There are two thoughts here in this stanza. First of all, the first part of your strength you need to rediscover is that you have a secret power within. Did you know that? Now, let me tell you something that's really interesting to me. Whenever an ancient city thought they were going to be surrounded or sieged by another nation, they feared most of all not the enemy, not their embattlements, not their armaments. They feared the supply of food and water inside the walled city. So when Hezekiah realized that the Assyrians were coming toward Jerusalem, he had enough time to do a little preparation. He took great care to make sure that his city would be protected. And listen to what he did. In the Kidron Valley, outside of Jerusalem, there was a deep spring, an ever-bubbling spring called the Spring of Gihon. And this spring was the water supply of Jerusalem. And it had to be protected. And so Hezekiah redirected the waters of the spring through a conduit that was 1,777 feet long, hewn out of solid rock. And he redirected the waters of the spring of Gihon under the wall of the city of Jerusalem into a reservoir so that it was right in the middle of the city. Then he went out and he covered up any evidence of the spring and did it in such a clandestine way that Sennacherib and the Assyrians had no idea where the water supply was or what had happened to it. If God hadn't taken out the Assyrians that night, Hezekiah had enough water inside the city to keep his people alive for a long time. And so we read in verse 4, "There is a river whose streams shall make glad the city of God, the holy place of the tabernacle of the Most High." How many of you know that in the midst of the walled city with trouble all around, you have a resource in the person of the Holy Spirit of God? Everywhere you look in the New Testament, you see that. The Lord Jesus teaching, and a powerful reminder to his people in the book of John, chapter 4, said, "Whoever drinks of this water will thirst again, but whoever drinks of the water that I shall give him will never thirst, but the water that I shall give him will become in him a fountain of water springing up into everlasting life." And again, in the 7th chapter of John, On the last day, the great day of the feast, Jesus stood and cried out, saying, "If anyone thirsts, let him come to me and drink. He who believes in me, as the scripture has said, out of his heart will flow rivers of living water." When you have the Holy Spirit of God within you, you have a resource, a secret resource that nobody knows about. It's down deep inside of who you are as a person. It's the Holy God Himself incarnate in you through the Holy Spirit. When trouble comes, don't look out there. You're not ever going to find anything out there even close to the resource of the Holy Spirit who lives within you. He is the Almighty God. He's the stream that never ceases to supply. Not only do you have a secret power within you, but if you keep reading in the Psalm, you discover you have a secret person within you. Notice verses 5 through 7. God is in the midst of her. She shall not be moved. God shall help her just at the break of dawn. The nations raged and the kingdoms were moved. He uttered his voice and the earth melted. The Lord of hosts is with us. The God of Jacob is our refuge. Do you see how this psalm reflects what God did before dawn? When all the people were killed by the angel and the rejoicing in the great victory of the Lord. Like the fourth person in the fire in the book of Daniel, they looked in and there were more than Shadrach, Meshach, and Abednego. There was a fourth person likened to the Son of God. God was in the fire with his children. Like the disciples out on the Sea of Galilee fishing at night and the storm blows up and they're panic-stricken. They don't know what to do and the Lord God's asleep in the back of the boat. And the one who created the waves and the winds spoke, "Peace be still." And everything was over. How many of you know so often we go through trouble, we look everywhere but the right place? You know, I'd rather be in the storm with God in the boat than on the shore without him, wouldn't you? I'd rather be in the fire with the Lord God there protecting me than standing outside the furnace without his provision. The Bible says when we go through trouble, what we need to do is re-examine and restore and remember we have a resource, two secret resources, the Holy Spirit and God Himself in the midst of us. When we come to the third stanza, we're reminded that we need to redirect our thoughts. Here is a wonderful reminder to us whenever we face trouble. This is psychological in some sense of the word. It's therapeutic in some sense of the word, but it's theological in every sense of the word. It is God's word to us. What do you need to do when you go through trouble? Well, first of all, redirect your thoughts by reviewing the works of the Lord. Notice what it says in the 8th verse. Come, behold the works of the Lord, who has made desolations in the earth and makes wars cease to the end of the earth. He breaks the bow and cuts the spear in two. He burns the chariot in fire. Whenever you go through a difficult place in your life, when trouble comes your way, one of the greatest things you can do is look back over your shoulder and review what God has done for you. Remember that the God of today is the God of yesterday. And the God who has sustained you to where you are right now, who's brought you victoriously through every trouble you've ever experienced, that God is the God who stands with you in the midst of this trial. I love what it says in the story of Sennacherib. The next morning they got up and they were all dead corpses. How do you ever forget a victorious intervention like that? How do you ever forget the interventions that God has exhibited in your life? You know, one of the things that I love to tell people about and try to encourage them to do, and I keep trying to be faithful at it every day myself, is to record what God is doing in your life in a journal. Because we have a tremendous capacity to forget the works of the Lord. I've been doing this now since 1994. And now it's fun for me to go back when I'm writing in my journal on a particular day and say, I wonder what was going on in my life on this day in 1994. And I go back into that pile of papers and pull out those two pages and read. And you know what? I've forgotten all about that. I've forgotten what God did. And sometimes, you know, you can just almost get high on what God did for you 4 years ago. You know, just get excited about thinking back through those circumstances. Behold the works of the Lord. You see what happens? Satan isolates us to our present calamity out of context of the greater work of God. Isn't that what he does? He makes us think that this thing we're going through right now is everything and that nothing else is involved. But this is a little blip on the chart, and we need to see how God has helped us in the past. Behold the works of the Lord. And the second part of that last stanza reminds us in Psalm 46 that we need not only to review the works of the Lord, we need to reclaim the words of the Lord. Notice what he says as he closes out this hymn. Be still and know that I am God. I will be exalted among the nations. I will be exalted in the earth. The Lord of hosts is with us. The God of Jacob is our refuge. Hardest part of all of that is the first two words, be still. Be still. That's what we tell our children. Be still. Sometimes I think God leans over the banisters of heaven and sees us running around in our frenzied activities, and he just leans over like we were his little kids saying, be still. Because when you're frenzied and you're doing everything and you can't find God in the midst of the frenzy, you need to retreat to your refuge, rediscover your strengths, and then be still and know that he is God. These verses call us to be quiet long enough to hear the Lord and to know that the Lord is with us, that he has a plan for our future. You know what God's plan is? That he be exalted among the nations and exalted in the earth. He will be exalted in our circumstances as well if we will be still and know that he is God. Trust him to do it. For the second time, the psalmist says, the Lord of hosts is with us. Don't let that slip through your fingers. Don't just read that as if that was something you want to forget. Twice in the psalm, the Lord of hosts is with us. The God of Jacob is our refuge. Who is the Lord of hosts? In the Hebrew, it's the Lord of Sabaoth, the Lord of the angels, the Lord of the hosts of heaven. Think about this. In the story we read in 2 Kings, one night God Almighty sent the angel of the Lord, one angel down, and he destroyed 185,000 Assyrians who were bent on the destruction of God's people. And the text says, we don't just have the one angel, we have the Lord of all the angels with us. Every once in a while, people get off on this angel thing, you know? But he's got an angel. Angels helping them find parking places and all kinds of weird things, you know? I've never had an angel like that, but you know. And people say, and I rather believe this, that we have guardian angels. And I probably have a guardian angel. I wouldn't be standing up here before you today. I wouldn't have survived. But I want to ask you a question. Would you rather have your own angel, or would you rather have the Lord of Sabaoth as your God? My friends, we've got Almighty God in our heart. I don't want to get off on the angel thing. He hasn't revealed a lot of things about angels that people are talking about today, but he has revealed this clearly, that the Lord of the angels lives within our hearts. When we're in the midst of our troubles, we need to pray to Lord Sabaoth, Lord of hosts, and say, oh Lord, God of hosts, you are with me. You know what the word with me is in the language of the Old Testament? It is Emmanuel, from which we get the word Emmanuel. He is Emmanuel. The Lord of Sabaoth, Emmanuel, he is with us. If you've read much of the literature of what we might call the deeper life, you've read some writings of Hannah Whitall Smith. She wrote a book some years ago called The God of All Comfort. And in this book, she told of this experience. She said that she had been going through a time of great trouble in her life and a time of great questioning about the trouble and difficulty, and she didn't know what to do. And like most of us, when we face our troubles, she thought that no one had ever had any trouble like her trouble, and it was all peculiar to her, and that there was no one who could understand it. And then, well, this is what happened, and she writes about it. There happened to be staying near me just then for a few weeks a lady who was considered to be a deeply spiritual Christian, and to whom I had been told I should go for additional help to get through my trouble. So I summoned up my courage, and one afternoon I went to see her, and I poured out my troubles before her, and I expected, of course, that she would take a deep interest in me and would be at great pains to do all she could to help me. She listened patiently and did not interrupt me, but when I finished my story, said Hannah Whitall Smith, And I paused, expecting her to respond in sympathy and consideration. She simply said, "Yes, all you say may be very true, but then, in spite of it all, there is God." Well, she said, I waited a few minutes for her to say something else. But nothing came. And my friend and teacher had the air of having said all that was necessary. And I knew she was done. But I continued, "You didn't understand how very serious and perplexing my difficulties are." "Oh, yes, I did," replied my friend. "But then, as I tell you, there is God." And I could not induce her to make one other answer. It seemed to me most disappointing and unsatisfactory. I felt that my peculiar and really harrowing experiences could not be met by anything so simple and so mere as the statement, "Yes, but there is God." I knew God was there, of course, but I felt I needed something more than just God. And I came to the conclusion that my friend, for all her great reputation as a spiritual teacher, was at any rate not able to grapple with the peculiarity of my particular case. However, she said, my need was so great, I did not give up with my first trial, but I went to her again and again, always with the hope that she would sometime begin to understand the importance and peculiarity of my difficulties and that she would give me some adequate help. But it was of no avail. I was never able to draw forth any other answer. And at last, because she said it so often and seemed so sure, I began to dimly wonder whether, after all, God might not be enough. Even for my need, overwhelming and peculiar as I felt it to be. From wondering, I came gradually to believe that being my Creator and Redeemer, He must be enough. And at last, a conviction burst upon me that He really was enough. And my eyes were opened to the fact of the absolute, utter, all-sufficiency of Almighty God. And she wrote, my troubles disappeared like magic. And I did nothing but wonder how I could ever have been such an idiot as to be troubled by them when all the while there was God. The Almighty, the all-seeing God, the God who had created me and was therefore on my side and eager to care for me and help me. And I found out that God was enough. And at last my soul was at rest. And I thought, as I finished reading that statement, how simple but how profound. What do you mean God is enough? That sounds like pious language that somebody rehearses to answer questions with. But it is not. Let me just ask you this. You better hope He's enough. Because if He isn't enough, where do you go for plan B? If you have exhausted all of the sufficiency of Almighty God, where do you go then? No, I'm telling you, He's your Creator. He's your Redeemer. He's your Sustainer. He's the one who loved you enough to give His life for you. And when you come to Him, the all-powerful one of the universe, with whatever problems you may have, I'm telling you, He's enough. God's enough. Oh, I know you need the comfort and encouragement of God's people, and I'm not disdaining the personal ministries we have to another, but when all of that is pushed aside, and you're alone at 3 o'clock in the bedroom or alone at 3 o'clock in a hospital room and you look up into the ceiling and there's nobody there but just you in the darkness, I'm telling you, God's enough. And He's enough for you. I don't know what your problem is, but just try to think about your problem in relationship to Almighty God. He's enough. He surely is.
1: That's a very special phrase to me. I discovered that phrase personally, individually, passionately, during the time I had cancer several years ago. People asked me what I learned. I just told them I learned one thing. God is enough for every situation that you face. Psalm 46. Tomorrow, as we conclude this series, tomorrow and Friday, we're going to talk about Psalm 16, and the title of the psalm for this series is The Best is Yet to Come. A great end to the series. The best is yet to come. There's more to come, and it's all good, and we'll talk about it tomorrow. Hey, you can get this beautiful book on Psalms from Turning Point. 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Thank you so much for listening. 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
1: Hello, this is David Jeremiah. 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
1: There is an old German proverb that says, when a dove begins to associate with crows, its feathers remain white, but its heart grows black. The point is not to disparage the crows of the world, but to say that changes can happen on the inside, even when things look normal on the outside. There are proverbs in the Bible that warn about the dangers of intimate association with those who do not share our spiritual values. 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